0: They throw, got a man underneath, makes the catch, and a couple of yard gain by Carson Neely.
1: And not only is it no huddle, they're going like fast hurry up.
0: And boy, I tell you what, those are quick passes too, out to the 49, a pickup of three. It's going to be second down now and seven. Two receivers to the right of the formation now, make it trips to the right for the Cardinals. And they have yet to give it to England. Maybe he'll get the run this time. They're going to move the man in the slot over on the left side. He'll line up as a tight end. And they are going to give it to England this time. He goes right up the middle with it, just off of the left guard, and gets down into Tiger territory, down to about the 43-yard line.
1: Trey Ware on bottom of the pile with the stop for the Tigers.
0: And they are going to spot it at the 43. It's another first down for Mayfield. And they fake the handoff. They throw, got a man there, threw it over his head. It's incomplete. But then a flag comes in, and it's probably going to be pass interference on the Tigers. It was one-on-one coverage over there, Ted, and I believe that the cornerback was holding the receiver.
1: Yeah, it's got to be holding, not pass interference, because the ball was completely uncatchable.
0: Right. Yeah, it's holding.
1: Yep. The way he threw that, he wouldn't have got to the ball if he hadn't been held.
0: Right.
1: I guess it doesn't matter once it takes place.
0: Should be a first down. It is, as they move the ball down to the Tiger 33-yard line. And it's first down and 10 now, as the Mayfield Cardinals just marching right down the field with the football. Two receivers to the right, one to the left. They fake the handoff, throw it a little slant underneath, and good play there. And making the stop for the Tigers is going to be number one, Paul Abram, as he was right on top of Ashton Flint. Ted, did a great job there.
1: Yeah, he did a fantastic job, shook off any fake, and was just able to make the stop.
0: Second and 10 now for the Cardinals. They have two receivers to the right of the formation, two to the left. Quarterback from the shotgun. This is Gray Robbins. And again, he's going to throw. He's got a man in the flat. It's complete, as he was just sitting there waiting for the football. And they're going to give him out down to the 22 and a first down.
1: Number 14, Caden Humphrey with the tackle for the Tigers.
2: Is that Flynn again?
0: Yeah, just a little little curl route there. And he just kind of spun around and was waiting. Ball's down to the 22, first and 10. And again, they're going to throw once again. Steps up into the pocket. Now Robbins is going to take it and run. He's to the 20, gets to the 19, down to about the 17-yard line. A pickup of about five. They're going to move it back to the 18. So a pickup of four. It's going to be a second down now and six for the Mayfield Cardinals. They have three receivers to the right, nobody to the left. It's strong right. They're going to give the ball to England. He goes up middle with it, and he gets inside the 15 to the 14-yard line.
1: 55, Trey Ware again, bottom of the pile with the stop.
0: Tiger defense with the first third down night tonight. It's all been second and first down for the Cardinals as they move the ball down the field. Third and two now from the Tiger 14, shotgun formation. And again, they're going to give it to England, and he is going to get a couple of yards. Let's see if he's got enough. I think he's going to be a yard short. I think he's got it. Nope, they're signaling first down. Yeah, it is.
1: Yeah. That official on the far side, he didn't hesitate at all spotting it.
0: No. Ball at the 12, first down and 10 now at the Christian County 12-yard line.
1: England's limping, though, off the field.
0: Mm-hmm. New back in there is going to be Kyron Kirby.
3: Jeff, I was going to tell you, too, the ball popped loose there at the end of that play, but he fell right on top of it. But an opportunity there lost for the Tigers.
0: Quarterback's going to work from the shotgun.
2: I've got messed up now, guys. We're in a mess now.
0: Okay.
2: I just got to start doing it this way.
0: They throw it up into the end zone. It's incomplete. There are no flags on the play. Be second and 10. So second down now and 10. Ball's at the 12. Receiver to the right, two to the left. Quarterback back to throw, lobs it up into the air. Man is wide open. They kind of got tangled up there, and they threw it out into left corner end zone. It was intended for Drew Milliken, and it goes incomplete.
1: And he ran towards the middle, towards the goalpost, and the two Tiger defenders ran into each other, and then he cut it out wide and wasn't able to catch up with where the quarterback had thrown that. See England back in.
0: 8:36 to go here in the opening quarter of play. No score. Mayfield has it at the Tigers 12, third and 10. Double stack receivers to both sides of the formation. They're going to throw. They dump it off to England. England's inside the 10. England's going to take it in for the touchdown. Just a little screen, and England takes it in for the touchdown. So that goes from Gray Robbins to Josiah England for the touchdown. 12-yard play. Yes, sir.
2: I have no how. How about I got this all messed up?
4: This first series for them.
0: Okay. Mayfield will attempt the PAT. Jason Melendez on to kick. It's on the tee. The kick is up, and the kick is good. 8:29 to go. Opening quarter of play as we check the Michael Venable State Farm Insurance scoreboard. It's Mayfield 7, Christian County nothing. Back after this, you're listening to Tiger Football.
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0: Welcome back to the Chick-fil-A broadcast booth. 8:29 to go, first quarter. 7-0 Mayfield. Christian County will receive back deep for the Tigers. It is going to be number 7. That is Antonio Ware. And I can't tell the who's going to receive here on the near side. He won't turn sideways. Here's the kickoff. It's a high kick. It's going to be short, and it's going to be taken by Bass at the 24. He's out across the 30 to the 35, gets out across the 35 to about the 38-yard line. And the Tigers are going to have pretty good field position to start their first offensive series of the night.
2: Okay, real quick.
0: Yeah.
2: Bass's number. Let me get caught back up here.
0: I'm sorry, what do you want?
2: Bass's
0: number. 13.
2: 13, and he caught it where?
0: Ted, at about the 23, I want to say.
1: Yes.
0: Yeah. First and 10 for the Tigers. And where's the football? Okay, I see it. It's on the 37. Is it the 37? Yeah. Well, they haven't put the football down yet.
2: That's where he's standing.
0: That's why we don't know. Here it goes. It's a 37. So it's going to be first and 10 for the Tigers as the offense comes out onto the field. And the Tigers are going to go. It looks like, nope, McCarley's going to be under center. Double wing for the Tigers. They're set. They'll put a man in motion. And they're going to give the football to Abram. Nope, that is going to be Harris, and he's out across the 40, right at the 40-yard line. A 3-yard pickup for Deshaun Harris. Second and 7 now. They also had Kendrick Manu in there at one of the wings. That was something a little different than what we were given earlier this week. So something changed Wednesday. Moncarly is set. He's in the shotgun. He's going to fake. Nope, gives it to Harris, and he's going to lose yardage. Did he fumble it? Are they going to say? No, they say he was down. He was down. He kind of leaned out to try to get some extra yardage, and it's going to be he lost yardage back to the 38.
1: Yeah, they were in there in a hurry. There's actually three Mayfield Cardinals standing there almost waiting for him.
0: Yeah. It's going to bring up a third down now and 9 for the Tigers. They have two receivers coming to the near side, two to the far side. Single back. Moncarly will work from the shotgun. He's back to pass. He throws across the middle, complete to Jalen Ray. Nice catch. Stays on his feet. Breaks a tackle, and he's down to the Mayfield 45-yard line on a nice throw from Moncarly to Jalen Ray.
1: And Jalen Ray did a fantastic job. After he was hit, he spun and was able to give out another 6 yards.
0: And that is a UPS Store of Hopkinsville Tiger first down. Ball at the Mayfield 45, 6:45 to go. Clock running here in the first quarter of play. Sun sets here in western Kentucky. Man in motion. That's going to be Smith coming to the near side. They hand off, and Harris is looking for a hole, and he gets back to the line of scrimmage. Not much there. On the stop is going to be number 68, I believe. Yep, number 68 for Mayfield on the stop. And that's a good-sized young man. That's Will Schultz, a senior. We do not have heights or weights for the players.
1: And their big guy in the middle comes back in.
0: Yeah.
1: After that first down play. That's a load in the middle, number 75.
0: Right.
2: Well, yeah, Ted and I looked at him before the game.
1: Yeah.
0: Second down and 10 now from the Mayfield 45-yard line. Harris right beside his quarterback, on the right side of his quarterback. They fake the handoff. He throws out in the flat. It is complete to Ware, but a good stop there on the tackle, number 14, Anderson Smith for Mayfield. And just a couple of yards, make it just a 1 yard gain to the Mayfield 44.
1: Yeah, they weren't very generous with the forward progress on that one.
0: It's going to be a third down now and 9 from the Mayfield 44-yard line.
2: What did Ware his number?
0: He is number 7. Two receivers to the left of the formation, two to the right. Single back. That is Harris back there with Moncarly. And they come with a blitz. They throw it out into the flat to Paul Abram. Can't make the play, and that's going to bring up a 4th and 9. Kind of went with a little flare out to the left, but the pass was high, and Abram was unable to come up with it.
1: He would have had some running room.
0: So it's going to be a 4th down now and 9, and Moncarly is on to punt for the Tigers. Or at least we think he will punt. Basically, the Tigers have their offense on the field. Low snap. It's bobbled. He's going to have to take it and run, and he gets to the 45. It was a low snap back to Moncarly, and there were a lot of red jerseys that broke through, and an early miscue there for the Tigers. They're going to give the ball to Mayfield at their own 45-yard line. With 4:57 to go here in the opening quarter of play. First and 10 for the Cardinals. Actually, they moved the ball out, Roy, to the 46. They moved it after they had spotted it.
2: Yeah.
0: Mayfield with two receivers to the right, two to the left. Quarterbacks from the gun. Fakes the handoff. Throws out in the flat. Man, wide open. Coming to the near side, is it? And gets down to about the 35-yard line. That's number 2 on the reception, Carson Neely. And, guys, he was wide open over here.
1: Yeah, they must have definitely seen something coming into this game to go with this quick and flat-out passing attack.
0: First and 10, balls at the 36, quick snap. They'll throw. They get this one in the flat, and a nice run with it. It's going to be another first down. This is going to be Flint, and Flint is down inside the 30 all the way down to the 26-yard line. A pickup of 10, And it's going to be a first and 10. I tell you what, we really came into this game thinking that they were going to throw, but the majority of their plays have been pass plays so far. Here's another one. Quarterback has all day to throw down the middle, got a man there, and it's knocked away, almost intercepted by Burgess. Good job there, Ted, by Burgess to knock that away.
1: Play. I mean, he went up giving away a good almost a foot on the receiver in height, and he was still able to go up and almost make the interception.
0: It's going to be a second down and 10 now for Mayfield. Clock stop with 4:18 to go, first quarter of play.
4: First incompletion for Robin.
0: For Robbins. 7-0 is our score. Two receivers to the right, one to the left. Man in the slot on the left as well. And fumble, and Holland falls on it. No, excuse me, that's England, not Holland. England, excuse me. I think he did get maybe a yard. No, they're going to put it right back at the line of scrimmage.
4: Fumble forward.
0: Yeah. Ball's at the 26, where it's now going to be third down and 10 for Mayfield. They have a receiver to the right. That's going to be Gabriel Morris. One to the left. That is Ashton Flint. Quarterback will work from the shotgun. England back there with him on a third and 10, and it's going to be a pass. He rolls to the right, and Catlett is there, and Catlett will sack him back at the 32-yard line. Good job there by Jordan Catlett. And that's going to bring up a fourth down, Ted.
1: Yep, there are two Tigers there in the pressure and able to make the stop. There was nobody open that time.
0: He loses back to the 32, so a loss of 6. It's going to be fourth and 16 now for the Cardinals.
1: And no hesitation, they line up to go for it.
4: Yeah,
0: you don't want to punt.
1: I mean, they didn't even think about it.
4: Punt, you're only going to gain maybe 12 yards.
0: That's too far for a field goal from what I saw in the warm-ups. Quarterback will work from the shotgun, and now we got a timeout taken by the Tigers. 2:48 to go here in the opening quarter of play as we check the Michael Venable State Farm Insurance scoreboard. It's Mayfield 7 and the Tigers nothing. We're back after this.
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0: Mayfield with a 4th and 16 from the Tiger 32-yard line. And they fake the handoff. Quarterback steps up, throws across the middle. It is complete, and it's going to be short.
4: No, it's going to be close.
0: I think it's still going to be short,
1: yeah,
0: I think.
1: It's a couple yards short.
0: Yeah, they
1: short,
0: say it's short. Yeah.
4: Okay.
0: Yeah, they've got it all the way to the – actually, it's to the 17.
4: Did anyone see who caught the ball?
0: Number two.
1: I mean, that official on the far side where the chains were, he didn't even hesitate.
0: Right.
1: He had the chains turned around before.
4: It's on the 18.
0: Yep, they move the ball out to the 18. So the Tiger defense holds with 2:38 to go here in the first quarter of play, and the Tigers have it first and 10 from their own 18-yard line. McCarley will be under center this time for the Tigers. Harris, the lone back. Receivers to both sides. Now they'll put Smith in motion. They are going to give it to Harris on the stretch play, and he gets maybe a yard. We'll see. Nope, they're going to get it out to the 19. So he picked up a yard on the carry. Second down now and 9. McCarley goes all the way over. I'd like to know what his steps are on a Friday night. I bet it's a lot.
4: I bet it is, too.
0: Receiver comes to the near side. One to the far side. Double wing for the Tigers with a single back. And they're going to give the football coming around the left side. A nice job there. Number 17 on the carry, that is Elijah Holland. And he was tripped up.
1: And again, if that Cardinal coming from the backside had not been able to trip him up, he might still be running.
0: He picked up two. It's going to be a third down now and seven. And, guys, it looks like a little wing tee for the Tigers tonight. Don't know that they call it that, but it sure does look like the wing tee. They've got receivers spread out.
4: Coach Lewis's favorite offense.
0: It sure is. McCarley back to throw. It looks like it's going to be a screen. He scrambles, and they've
4: got him.
0: He's sacked back at the eight. And I'm not sure if that was supposed to have been set up as a screen. It looked like it because there were so many red jerseys that were back in the back. Joe? Yeah.
3: Jeff, it was supposed to be a screen, and just a little indecision there. And I think he really misread the speed of the Mayfield defense there.
0: Going to bring up a fourth down now. And what, Roy, about 19?
4: Fourth and 19.
0: And McCarley will kick it from his end zone, and it's going to be a good kick, but it's going to be taken by Mayfield at about the 42. He gets to the corner. He's to the 20, and he's down to about the 15. Ball comes out, and it looks like, yep, Joe signaling down there that it's going to be Tigers' ball. Let's see. Did he fumble it? They do signal Tiger ball, so he fumbled it after the nice return.
1: A break for the Tigers after a big return.
0: So Mayfield fumbles the ball. That was number 20 on the return, by the way, for the Cardinals. That was Ashton Flint. He got it, Roy, at about the 42 of Hopkinsville. I thought it was going to go over his head. It looked like it was, Ted, but he was able to make a catch over his shoulder and move it quickly down the field. 15 seconds to go here in the quarter. Tigers are set. First and 10. They fake the handoff. They throw. Got a man there. It's going to be up. Nope. And it's intercepted. There was a collision, and it was intercepted. There's not even going to be a flag. And he's going to take it in for a touchdown. They bump the receiver, and then no call. And then number 5 with the interception, that is Drew Milliken. And he kicks it back, takes it to the house. As the ball was, what, at about the 18? I was writing just as they threw that play. Was it about the 18, Ted, is where they had it? Not where he caught it, but where the Tigers' offense was.
1: Yes.
0: Yes, and the 18.
4: Who intercepted it?
0: Number five. Mm-hmm. And what do we have? The kick is up, and the kick is good. 2.7 seconds to go here in the opening quarter, and the Tigers with their first turnover of the night, and Mayfield now leads it 14-0. We're back after this.
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0: Mayfield is set to kick off, and this is going to be number 80. He's actually the holder. This is Karch Duke that will kick off. Puts a toe into it. It's high, but it's going to be short. And, again, Bass is going to take it at the 21. He's to the 25. Gets outside to the 30, to the 35, to the 40, but it's going to come back. They're going to call holding here on the near side. As the blocker took the Mayfield player to the ground, and that 10 times out of 10 is going to get a penalty on you for doing that. And that was right at the, yeah, they're going to call it holding, but he actually tackled the defender. So that's going to move it back to the 25, where the Tigers will have it first down and 10. And that's going to do it for the quarter. As we check the Michael Venable State Farm Insurance scoreboard, it's Mayfield 14 and the Tigers nothing. We're back after this timeout. 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
0: Tigers had the ball as we get set to start the second quarter of play. They are down 14 to nothing. Here is McCarley. He's going to take it on the quarterback draw. Gets outside with it and gets nice yardage, about 7 yards or so, right around the left end over there. And a nice run by McCarley.
1: I think that was a set play for the quarterback draw.
0: Yeah, I don't. There was no hesitation there at all. He gets out to the 32, so a pickup of 7. It's going to be a 2nd and 3 now for the Tigers. They are working left to right of your radio dial as we look at the field high atop War Memorial Stadium here at Mayfield. Or towards Hopkinsville, if you want to look at it that way. They are working towards the east as this stadium is situated west to east. Here is a handoff to Harris. Harris spins, gets to the 35-yard line. And it might be enough for I think it's enough for a first. Yeah, they're saying a first down. So that is a UPS Store of Hopkinsville Tiger first down. Harris was running hard there too, Tim.
1: He was, yeah. He actually drugged that first Mayfield defender with him.
0: Play clock's at 15. As the Tigers just now break the huddle with 10 seconds to go on the play clock. McCarley's from the shotgun with 5 seconds. Has the line set. They're going to give it to Harris again, and he is tripped up. Getting back there quickly was number 28, Lane Rare. And he loses back to the 32, a loss of 3. 2nd and 13 now for the Tigers.
1: And he did a good job coming all the way out of the linebacker position to make that tackle.
0: Mayfield may not be very big up front, but they sure are pretty quick.
4: Yeah, they are.
0: they get around those linemen pretty quick. They have a 3-man front. They go the 3-4 look. Quarterback to throw. He does. Out in the flat to Ware. And Ware falls forward to the 34, so he picks up 2, and it's a 3rd and 11. Third and 11 now for the Tigers. They really need to try to get something going here. They just really haven't been able to mount a drive of any length at all. Under 10 minutes to go here in the first half. It's 14 to nothing. Mayfield on top. Two receivers will come split to the near side. Trips now to the left. It's an empty backfield. The quarterback throws across the middle, and it's knocked away, incomplete. Intended for number five, Jeremiah Smith. And that's going to bring up a fourth down in a punting situation for the Tigers. And I tell you what, if he'd have made that catch, he wouldn't have gotten very far because there were like three defenders on him.
1: Yeah.
0: A lot of traffic in the area on that throw. McCarley on for the punt. Back deep is going to be number 20 for Mayfield. That is Ashton Flint. Good snap this time, and we got a flag, and we're going to have a motion on the Tigers. So back them up five. Move it back to the 29, where it's going to be fourth and 16 now for Christian County. 14 to nothing if you're just joining us. Mayfield on top. They took the opening drive, went down the field and scored. And then, after a fumble by Mayfield, they intercepted a McCarley pass and took it in for 42 yards and a score. Here's the kick. It's a high kick. It's going to be end over end. And Flint takes it at about the 38, and that's where he's going to go down right there. And I think they're going to get a face mask. Apparently, it did look like his head kind of whipped around in an unnatural way, I guess is the best way to put it. And they're probably going to tack on the yardage against the Tigers. Face mask. And it's the 5-yard variety. So that'll move it out to the 44 of Mayfield. First down and 10 for Mayfield. 8:59 to go here in the first half. Mayfield comes to the line of scrimmage. They're ready to go. The official stepped in and said, "Nope, we're not ready to go." Now they are. The quarterback, Robbins, from the shotgun. He looks to throw. He'll roll to the right now, looking downfield. Throws, and it's incomplete. Threw it low. It was intended for number six. That is Caden Allen.
1: Yeah, he kind of trapped it against the ground.
0: And that's going to bring up a second down and 10 now for Mayfield from their own 44-yard line. Mayfield not take kind of slowed it down here a little bit on this particular drive. Three receivers to the right with a man in as a wing on the right. So strong right here. They'll put a man in motion. And it's a bad snap. And Hopkinsville has got, excuse me, Christian County has got it. It's a fumble. Yep. And picking it up for the Tigers is going to be Paul Abram. So Mayfield with another fumble. Their second fumble of the night.
1: Yeah, the quarterback tried, scrambled to try to get back on top of it, and Abram just beat him to the ball.
0: 8:48 to go. Tigers need to capitalize here if they can, as they're now going to have it at the Mayfield 35-yard line. And it's going to be a first down and 10 for Christian County. Two receivers to the right of the formation. One to the left, single back, back to pass, and McCarley is going to have to eat it as he is sacked back at the 42. And again, I mean, the red jerseys are getting back there quick, too.
1: Yeah, that number 40, he doesn't hesitate, man. He is quick, quick, quick.
0: This is a 6-yard loss back to the 41. And it's going to be a second and 16 now for the Tigers with 8:21 to go. 14-0 in favor of Mayfield. Now, two receivers coming to the near side for the Tigers. Two to the left. McCarley back to pass. He'll roll to the left this time, and he's sacked once again. Number 68 got back there to get him again, and that is Will Schultz. Man, he loses yardage again. Back-to-back sacks. And it's all the way back to the 45, so a loss of four. So it's now going to be third and 20 for the Tigers.
1: If he doesn't get more time, the Tigers aren't going to be able to put any kind of offense together.
0: As they are just not able to hold Mayfield out, and they only got three guys on the line of scrimmage. Looks like they may blitz here, too. They walk some guys up. And McCarley to throw across the middle. He does. It's complete to Ware. Ware hold on to it to the 20, down to the 15, to the 10, inside the 10, down to about the, where are they going to spot him? It looks like maybe the 9 is where they're going to go back. And it's going to be a UPS store of Hopkinsville. Tiger first down to the Mayfield 9-yard line. A 36-yard pass play there from McCarley to Antonio Ware.
1: And what a difference it makes when you get some time back there.
0: Yeah.
1: As a quarterback.
0: He had all kinds of time to look.
1: Yeah, and he was able to survey both left and right before he made that throw.
0: Clock is running. 6:45.
1: They're going to have to take a timeout.
0: Yeah. I'm going to get a timeout here taken by Christian County. 6:41 to go. First half. Tigers with it at the Mayfield 9-yard line where it's first and goal. We'll be back right after this timeout. It's 14-0 in favor of Mayfield.
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0: McCarley in the shotgun. Receiver to the right, one to the left. Two tight ends for the Tigers. And it is the Wildcat. This is going to be Abram. Abram gets to the corner inside the 5. Oh, they're going to move it all the way back out to the 6, it looks
1: like.
0: Yeah,
1: I don't.
0: What, Joe, you're down there right in front of it. Did his knee go down at the 6?
3: Yes, he was run out of bounds at the 6-yard line.
0: Okay,
3: yes,
0: good. Yeah,
3: Message to the offensive line during that timeout was, guys, we just got to get it here, right here. They really challenged them here. So the offensive line getting the message.
0: Thanks a lot, Joe. Our Lassiter's Coffee and Tea sideline report. Receiver to the right, one to the left. Again, the Wildcat, and this is going to be Abram. Abram goes up the middle with it. He's dragging tacklers with him. He's in there for a touchdown. Paul Abram from 6 yards out gets the Tigers on the board. And it's 14-6 with the point after attempt to come.
1: Tigers were able to get a big push there against the little bit smaller but still very quick Mayfield up front.
4: He's going.
0: Yeah, he's going to go for two here.
4: Hmm.
0: 6:26 to go. They are going to leave the two-point team on the field. And this is going to be a touch, the two-point try untouched for Paul Abram. And it's now 14-8 in favor of the Mayfield Cardinals as we check the Michael Venable State Farm Insurance scoreboard. 6:26 to go, first half. It's 14-8 now. Mayfield on top. We're back after this timeout.
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0: Here we go. The Tigers will kick it off. This is Anthony Evangelista. Kicks it high and deep, and it is going to go into the end zone for a touchback. Good job there by Anthony Evangelista to kick that into the end zone. And it almost, it hit on about, what, the two?
1: Well, and the Mayfield player that was back deep to receive the kick, he didn't even hesitate.
0: No.
1: He
0: no,
1: just looked up and watched it.
4: It looked about Joe? The 10-yard line or five.
0: Joe, you're down there.
3: Yeah, Jeff, I mean, it is a big, big shift in the momentum down here on the sideline. The Christian County squad really needed that touchdown, and they are really pumped up and ready to go. The whole game seems to have changed down here on this sideline.
0: Here we go. It's 6:26 to go here in this quarter of play. Mayfield has it at the 20, first and 10, and this is going to be about a four-yard run for England. They're going to give him the 5 yards out to the 25. So it's going to be second and five, and a big lick there by the Tigers. I mean, they had him stood up, and they just kept coming in at him. Second down and five now. Ball's going to be at the Mayfield 25-yard line. Cardinals have it. They have a six-point lead at 14-8, 5:50 to play first half. They fake the handoff, throw across the middle. It is complete. Nice catch, and now a horse collar tackle coming in. And we've got a horse collar tackle, and that was a number 14. That it was Anderson Smith on that reception, and he was tackled by his shoulder pads, so they're going to tack more on. And it's a personal foul. They call it face mask, but he tackled him by his shoulder pads.
4: Was that about the Tiger 48?
0: I think so. It's going to go down to the 30. They're going all the way to the 35.
4: Okay, it'd be the 50 then.
0: Yeah, right. So it's first and 10, and then a face mask because of on that. Now it's first and 10 from the Tiger 35-yard line. They are going to give the ball to the tailback, and that is going to be England, and he gets maybe a yard. Just inside the 35. We'll call it the 34. It's going to be a second down now and nine. Fourteen to eight, Mayfield on top. Tiger defense needs to hold here. They get the ball to start the second half of play, but Mayfield's got a lot of time here. We're just under 5 minutes to go in the half. Quarterback is going to throw. He rolls to the right. He throws. Got a man there, but he kind of led him a little bit too far, and it's going to go incomplete. That pass was intended for number two, Carson Neely.
1: And the receiver had to kind of go down, and he just tumbled, wasn't able to get to where the ball was coming, landed.
0: So that's going to bring up a third down now and nine. I would imagine this is a two-down territory for the Cardinals at the Tiger 34. Clock stop with 4:43 to go, first half. Quinn receivers to both sides of the formation. A single back. It's good. Quarterback fumbles it. Picks it up, though. He's got some room. He throws down the field. Got a man there, and it's complete for a touchdown.

0: score as we check the Michael Venable State Farm Insurance scoreboard. It's Mayfield 21 and Christian County 8. We're back after this timeout. 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
0: Mayfield to kick off. They're up 21-8, 4:34 to go here in the first half of play. Ware and also Abram back deep for the Tigers, and it's an onside kick, and it's going to be Mayfield's ball. 2 weeks in a row that a team onside kicks, and do we have a flag? I don't guess so. Coach Lopez, oh, they say that it's it's Mayfield. Yeah, they signaled Christian County, but now they are singling it to Mayfield. As for the second week in a row, the Tigers are victims of an onside kick. And Mayfield gets it, where it's going to be a first down and 10 with 4:34 to play here in the second quarter. First and 10 for the Cardinals. They will have it at their own.
3: They're standing at the 45.
0: Yeah.
3: Did it go that far? And then 46.
0: Yeah, it kind of squirted around. And,
4: Hopkinsville must have touched
3: Tiger
4: it.
3: Tiger touched it. That right, was it.
4: Yeah, because otherwise it didn't go 10 yards.
3: Yeah.
0: Right. Ball's at the Mayfield 46. It's first down and 10 for the Cardinals. They lead it 21-8. They fake the handoff. They throw the slant. It is complete. Good throw. Good catch by number 20, Ashton Flint. And a first down. They're into Tiger territory. First down for Mayfield. They have it at the Tiger 40-yard line. So a pickup of 16 on the pass play. Actually, 14 on the pass play. And it's going to be a first down and 10 now for Mayfield. Clock is running. Still plenty of time, though, for the Cardinals. They have all three of their timeouts as we approach the four-minute mark to go first half. Quarterback throws out in the flat. It is complete once again to Flint, and he's stopped this time. Jalen Ray on the stop, along with Catlett, as he got back to the line of scrimmage.
4: A much better job defending that time by the Tigers.
0: Going to be a second down and 10 now for Mayfield. 3:40 to go. Clock running here in the first half. 21-8 in favor of the Cardinals. Two receivers to the left, one to the right. Robbins from the shotgun. He's back to pass. He throws across the middle. It's up in the air, and it's intercepted. It's picked off by Bass, and he'll be out of bounds at about the Mayfield 42-yard line. And, guys, that's why you do the tip drills.
4: Yep.
0: Intercepted by Jayon Bass.
3: About the 30, wasn't it?
0: I think so. So now, ball's going to be at the Mayfield 42-yard line, where it will be first and 10 for the Tigers. 3:18 to go here in the first half of play. Tigers, though, with only one timeout. Ware will go split far to the left. Two receivers to the right of the formation. McCarley is under center.

0: They are going to give the ball on the end around, and again, he is tripped up. That is going to be Holland on the carry, Elijah Holland. He gets down inside the 40 to the 38, so a pickup of four, though, on the run by Holland. Second down and six now. And again, Ted, there was a lot of real estate there. He just got tripped up.
1: That's about the third time that a Tiger offensive player would have had a lot of room to run if the last man hadn't been able to trip him up.
0: Two receivers to the near side, Ray and Burgess. They have two to the far side. Now an empty backfield. Harris will come over. Now they're going to bring and put Harris back in the backfield. Yeah, they're going to call a timeout because there was a lot of confusion there on getting set up. 2:31 to go here in the first half. As we check the Michael Venable State Farm Insurance scoreboard, it's Mayfield 21, Christian County 8. Back after this, you're listening to Tiger Football.
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0: Empty backfield this time for the Tigers. Now they'll put a man in motion. That's Burgess. They're going to give it to him on the end around. He cuts it up. He's going to break free. He's to the 10, to the 5, stays on his feet. Touchdown.
1: No flags.
0: Good play there for the Tigers. And Tavares Burgess on the end around gets the touchdown for the Tigers to pull them within 7.
4: Jeff, you know, we talked about some of the struggles the offensive line has had tonight, but beautiful blocking on that play by the offensive line and the wide receivers.
0: Good run that time by Burgess, by the way. And the Tigers are going to go for two once again. And Harris gets outside, walks in for the two-point try. That is good. 2:23 to go, and it's a new ball game. As we check the Michael Venable State Farm Insurance scoreboard, it's Mayfield 21, Christian County 16. We're back after this. 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
7: Max is.
0: Evangelista is set to kick off for Christian County. Puts a toe into it. It's a good kick, and it is going to be taken. And he goes out of bounds at the 2. Number 7 for Mayfield. Gabriel Morris made the catch, could not stop his momentum, and he went out of bounds at the Mayfield 2-yard line.
8: He should have let that one go.
0: Yeah,
1: I believe so.
0: First and 10 now for Mayfield. 2:22 to go. Cardinals have it. Again, the Tigers will get the football to start the second half of play, so they need to really do a good job here and keep them pinned back. They're going to give the ball, and he just does get out of the end zone.
1: Ooh.
0: That is going to be England on the carry. Gets a couple of yards, I think, to the four. Actually, they're going to move it back to the three, so he got 1 yard. And, Ted, I mean, they had him back
1: there. Yeah, it was close.
0: They had him back there. Second down now and nine for Mayfield. Tigers are out of timeouts. 1:50 to go here in the first half. It's 21-16, Mayfield on top. Quarterback, again, will hand off, and they stop him. Not much. He gets to about the five.
1: He's going to be just over the five, about the six, I think.
7: Yep.
0: And Xavion Panapa on the stop for the Tigers. Gets to the six, so a gain of three. Third and six.
7: I bet they let that clock run as much as they can right
1: now.
0: Yeah, play clock is now just at 20 seconds. Game clock at 1:15.
7: They get, well, I would figure they would have run it down and called timeout. And
0: quarterback, high snap. He throws out in the flat. It is complete. It's going to be a first down. And they get out to the 20. The Tiger sideline was wanting a holding call on the receiver over here on the near side, but that's not the case. Who caught that? Was that two? Is that two, Ted?
1: Yes.
0: Okay,
1: sorry.
0: Thank you.
1: Yes.
0: No, it's all right. That was Carson Neely. It's going to be a first down for Mayfield. Pick up a 14 out to their own 20-yard line. Clock stopped with 58 seconds to go. Three receivers to the right of the formation. One coming. Let's see. They're trying to get the back set. That is going to be England. They'll throw out in the flat. It is complete, and they get a couple of yards. His pass out to Drew Milliken, number five.
1: They're doing just right to the sidelines, too.
0: Yeah. He only got just a couple of yards, though. They're going to spot it at the 22. They say he went out of bounds. Second and eight now, but it does stop the clock with 54 seconds to play. They will go with two receivers to the near side. Coming to the near side is going to be Milliken and also Flint. Number 14 will go to the far side. That's going to be Smith. In the wing slot here on the left side is going to be Neely. High snap, and it's fumbled, and Christian County's got it. Christian County has the ball at the Mayfield 18-yard line with 51 seconds to go, but no timeouts.
1: Yeah, they're going to have to be smart.
4: 55 on the recovery. 55 on the recovery.
0: All right, Joe, that is going to be Trey Ware. Yeah. And now the Tigers have it with 51 seconds to go. First and 10 from the Mayfield 18.
1: Called a timeout.
0: And Mayfield called a timeout. So, guys, we'll just we'll keep it right here with 51 seconds to go. 21-16, and believe that is the fourth turnover for Mayfield tonight.
7: Yes.
0: Yeah, that's their fourth turnover tonight. And I tell you what, you know, it the turnover snake bit the Tigers last week, and you saw what happened to them last week with a 28-21 loss, and Mayfield here turning it over. They have a 5-point lead at 21-16. But boy, it would be something here. What a momentum shift if the Tigers could somehow find a way to have the lead going into the locker room at halftime.
4: And then they would have the ball to start the second.
7: Yeah. That's right, Joe.
0: Exactly right. Two receivers coming to the near side for Christian County, one to the right. Quarterback McCarley from the shotgun. They've got to give him time to operate. Fakes the handoff, throws down the field to Ray, threw it over his head, incomplete. Just led him a little bit too far.
1: I was going to say, they had a shot.
0: Yeah, he was there, just led him too far. As the Tigers take a shot to the end zone, and I tell you what, Ted, McCarley had time there.
1: He did. He was able to set his feet, and like you said, just a little bit too much on it.
0: 45 seconds to go. Second and 10 now for Christian County. Two receivers to the right, two to the left. Single back. McCarley's going to work from the shotgun this time. And he's going to throw. He's looking, got a man there. He throws, and it's incomplete. He was trying to go to Jayon Bass. And it goes incomplete.
1: I'm not sure what he did there. I guess
0: yeah. It wasn't even close.
1: It wasn't close. Got away to the outside.
0: Right, yeah, it wasn't even close. An uncatchable ball, as they say.
1: Of course, it looks a lot easier from up here.
0: Oh, sure it does, yeah. And we don't have somebody coming at us.
1: Yeah. Well, yeah, that's why it looks easier.
0: Two receivers coming to the near side for Christian County, two to the right. On a third and 10, now they're going to go empty backfield. McCarley back to pass. Got time, throws across the middle. It's going to drop by Ware. Ware had it and dropped it. And it's going to bring up a fourth down now in 10. Yeah, Ware had it. It hit him right in the midst. But he did not do that on purpose. I'm telling you, he's got his head up, but he's ready to go. And so they've got the play. Two receivers to the near side, Ware and also Bass. Two to the right, single back. Fourth and 10, 37 seconds. McCarley throws. As he's hit, goes over the head of his intended receiver. And the intended receiver was Jalen Ray. And it goes incomplete, and Mayfield holds after their fumble. Tigers unable to move the ball on four straight passes. And they turn it over on downs. So 33 seconds to go. We'll see if Mayfield just takes a knee here. First and 10. Yeah, they're just there. They're lining up to take a knee. They said, okay, that's enough. Ball's at the 18. They got one knee, and that's going to do it. Yep. That's going to do it for the first half of play. Tigers were able to battle back. They are within five here at halftime. As we check the Michael Venable State Farm Insurance Scoreboard at halftime, it's Mayfield 21, Christian County 16. Our halftime report is next. 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
0: Welcome back to Mayfield. It is halftime. The Mayfield Cardinals lead the Christian County Tigers here at the break 21-16. Jeff Sisk along with Roy Keller, Ted Yatchek, and Joe Wilson. Ted Yatchek, Tigers, nice effort there to get back into this ball game, only down five here at halftime.
1: Yeah, unfortunately, I think we're just going to talk about that as a missed opportunity. That's right. Going to be a big one. You know, you get the ball at the 18, you know, with a chance to tie it or possibly even go ahead in the game, and you got to make those opportunities count.
0: Yep. Joe Wilson down on the field. Laster and Laster's coffee and tea sideline report. A little injury update news and your observations of the first half.
4: Appreciate it, Jeff. It was a little bit of concern for Josiah McCarley coming off the field at halftime. He was kind of dinged up a little bit early in the second quarter. Was able to kind of stretch it out. We saw them run the Wildcat a few series. Mm-hmm. I don't know whether that was because of just strategy or whether they were trying to get Josiah stretched out a little bit. But on that last play, he took a shot, came over to the tent, was trying to kind of stretch it out. He was having a hard time getting into the locker room. So that could be some concern for the second half. But as far as the team, I mean, after a 14-0 start to fall behind, to see this team fight back the way they did, pretty encouraging. And a lot of positives on the sideline over here. The coaches, even when they were down 14-0, the coaches were all positive, not panicking, just talking to their offensive linemen, the offensive line guys trying to find their hats and just put it on somebody. And I think you know, they got a lot of that taken care of there in the second quarter.
0: All right, Joe Wilson down on the field. That is a Laster's Coffee and Tea sideline update. It is halftime. The Mayfield Cardinal Band performing here for the crowd here at halftime. 21-16 is our score. 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
0: Welcome back to our halftime report. We are joined by Superintendent of Christian County Public Schools, Chris Bensel. Chris, good evening. Welcome to the program once again.
11: Thank you, Jeff. Thanks for having me, and appreciate the opportunity to talk about the great things at Christian County Public Schools.
0: Of course, last week had the season opener for the high school football team, and I just thought from top to bottom, other than the Tigers didn't pick up the win, I thought it was very well planned. The band was involved. There was a big crowd there. Haven't seen a crowd like that in a while. Just your observations on last night and everything that happened at the stadium.
11: Yeah, I think you hit it the nail on the head. I think everything was really good, except for the outcome. You always want to see your home football team win, but I know Coach Lopez feels the exact same way we all do, and he wanted to see a win, especially on the – probably nobody more than him wanted to see a win, and we're going to keep supporting him, cheering him on, and you can't do a lot of things about the control in the field. You just got to control what you can control, and wish him the best of luck tonight against Mayfield, another tough opponent. But, yeah, you know, there's so many people to thank. About the evening last Friday night in the home opener is obviously the football team and the cheer team and the dance team and their coaches, Anthony Darnell and the band program and all his parents and assistant coaches and you guys and Press and you know, Scott Colley and all the announcements and Trevor Herndon and the maintenance team getting the field ready and the lights and the scoreboards and Jason Wilson with the turf. And it was a good night. We want to have that same type of atmosphere every night. We have a home game because we only have five home games this year. We have six. Normally it's five, and then hopefully playoff games. So that's the goal, is to replicate that atmosphere, support our team, community-driven around the event, and have a good time, and then hopefully the wins will come and take care of themselves.
0: You know, I thought one thing that really helped with the atmosphere was getting the band more involved. They did a little pre-show before kickoff, and their entrance to the stadium, it kind of gave you a college feel, and I'm sure that's what you guys are kind of wanting to get to, that kind of atmosphere for your home football games.
11: Yeah, for sure. You know, the sponsorships for the touchdowns, the Tiger Roar on the microphone, the intercom system, and the music, and having something to engage the crowd between plays at halftime, and like you said, the band entrance was phenomenal. They just do a good job, and I commend Anthony and the band members and the assistant directors and the parents for working hard this summer to prepare for a night like that. And he can, you know, his program will take advantage of the turf field and the stadium renovations and all the things. And he deserves a lot of credit. We have work to do. We debriefed the event. You know, the concession stand was very busy. The bathrooms need renovation still. We have a lot of more work to do out there, and we're going to keep working it over the next 6 to 12 months to continue improving the facility and the atmosphere in the event. But that's the objective, is to make a community event where all are welcome and all can come and all can have a good night and a safe night.
0: 8 days into the school year, the week before, a full week this week. Your observations, how things are going within the system, system-wide, not just at the new high school.
11: Yeah, good, but we can always get better. You know, I commend, again, our bus drivers, our custodians, our directors, principals, of course, our teachers and our support staff in the buildings. You know, everybody who's worked hard. It's been you can tell it's the first full week. Everybody's kind of dragging today on Friday. It's a lot going on, but I think it was one of the best opening days and opening 8 days we've ever had as a school system under my leadership as superintendent, but also as a principal and a teacher for the last 22 years. It's been the best opening day I've been a part of, and I think there's a lot to be said about that, especially when you open a new school with the magnitude of the new high school and what Ken Carver's team has done. And so I'm very appreciative of the hard work and support. Now the focus is just continuing and sustain the outcomes, the opportunities, the safety, the instruction, all the things, so we continue to grow and build momentum and continue to have good opportunities and a safe learning environment for our kids.
0: I guess as far as the bus routes go, of course, that all had to be reconfigured this year with the location of the new high school, and it's not really close proximity to Christian County Middle School anymore. So kind of talk about that process, and I know you guys are still kind of working on that and kind of changing things a little bit to kind of get things a little more smoother as far as getting from one school to the other.
11: Yes, absolutely. You know, last year HMS moved to the previous MLK Elementary, or 2 years ago it was, I guess. So we had a year or two to practice the dislocation of a middle school and a high school, and we did that. This year, both middle schools are off site with the high school, obviously with the high school moving to the new location. So it's just practicing the dismissal of buses from the high school and getting to the middle school. It's traffic control, it's timing. And yeah, we were about 15 minutes late the first day, and we've got down to about a minute or two now. We're condensing the time. You know, the first day of school, the last bus dropped off students, so we're back at the bus garage at 5:47, and then we slowly improved to the normal times of drop-off. So it's a process. It's a system to evaluate and to reflect and then to adjust the system as you move forward each day and get better. And I think we've done that with Mr. Carver's team at the high school and Ms. Blanton and Ms. Owens' team at the middle schools. And that's the goal, to keep getting better. And you're battling traffic, you're battling seats, you're battling, you know, sub buses and sub drivers, and, you know, students not knowing where their buses are. I don't know, you're battling, but you're dealing with those variables each day, and you got to kind of figure out contingency plans for those, and then continue to get better with them all the time. So I think we've done that, and we'll continue to do that. It's about continuous improvement every day.
0: All right, Chris, we appreciate you joining us as always, and we look forward to talking to you again next week.
11: Yeah, absolutely. Go Tigers, and I hope you're pulling out tonight. Thank you, Jeff.
0: Thank you, sir. That is Chris Bensel. He is superintendent of schools here in the Christian County Public School System. We'll have more from Mayfield right after this timeout.
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0: Halftime here in Mayfield, 21-16, Mayfield on top. They got on the board first, a Gray Robbins to Josiah England, 12-yard pass play with 8:29 to go in the first quarter of play. The Jason Melendez kick was good. That made it 7-0. They would add another score on an interception by number five for them. And that would be, I believe, that would be Drew Milliken with the interception. And that would go, he'd cover some 42 yards for the score. Jason Melendez, the PAT good, made it 14-0. Then with 6:26 to go in the first half of play, Paul Adram on a 6-yard run, and he did add the 2-point try as well, making it Mayfield 14 and the Christian County Tigers 8. And then Robbins to Carson Neely on a 34-yard pass play with 4:34 to go in the first half. Melendez kick good, made it 21-8 in favor of Mayfield. And then after an interception by Jayon Bass, 2:23 to go in the first half. Tavares Burgess on a 38-yard run for the Tigers. The end around, the 2-point try good by Paul Abram. That made it 21-16. And as Ted said, you know, the Tigers had an opportunity as they forced a fumble and got the football at the Mayfield 18 with 51 seconds to go in the half. But four straight incomplete passes, and they were unable to score. They gave it right back to Mayfield, and they just took a knee to end that first half of play. 21-16 is our score. Roy Keller, I am ready for you. If you are ready, if you think you got everything all straightened out and ready to go. You've got it all straight.
7: I think I've got all my mistakes corrected
0: all
7: now.
0: All right. 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And go Tigers. Roy Keller, how about the stats in the first half?
7: All right, Jeff. First downs in the first half. We got the Tigers with only 4 first downs, while the Cardinals have 13. Tigers rushed the ball 16 times for 38 yards, attempted 11 passes, completed 4 of those for another 56 yards. So Hopkinsville with 27 offensive plays and 94 yards of offense in the first half. For Mayfield, are you ready for this? 13
0: yes.
7: rushes and 20 yards. But attempted 20 passes, completed 14 of those for 170 yards. So Mayfield with 33 offensive plays and 190 yards of offense the first half. Giveaway takeaways, looks like Hopkinsville had 1 interception in the first half. Mayfield threw an interception. They fumbled the ball 4 times and lost 3 of those. So Mayfield with 4 turnovers in the first half. Penalties, Tigers deal with 5 penalties for 46 yards in the first half. Mayfield, I did not have them with a penalty in the first half. Time of possession, have the Tigers with the ball 12 minutes and 46 seconds and the Cardinals 11 minutes and 14 seconds. Leading rushers for the Christian County Tigers would be Tavares Burgess, 1 carry, 38 yards. Paul Abram, 2 carries for 9 yards. Elijah Holland, 2 carries for 6 yards. De'Asian Harris, 6 carries for 2 yards. Passing, Josiah McCarley was attempted 11, completed 4 for 46 yards. Tony O'Ware, 3 receptions for 39 yards. And Jalen Ray, 1 for 17. For Mayfield, Josiah England, 8 carries, 24 yards. Gray Robbins, 5 carries for a negative 4 yards. Passing, Gray Robbins was 20 attempts, 14 completions for 170 yards. Carson Neely, 5 receptions for 84 yards. Ashton Flint, 5 for 33 yards. Anderson Smith, 1 for 25. And punting, Josiah McCarley, 2 punts, 44-yard average, with his longest being 55 yards. Mayfield did not punt the first half.
0: All right, thanks a lot. I've got a couple of scores here can pass along. Fort Campbell is leading Clarksville Academy 9-0. Hart County leading Trigg County 32-6. Hopkins County Central leading Todd County Central 21-6. And Caldwell County is leading Marshall County 21-7. It is halftime. 21-16 is our score. Mayfield on top. Tigers will get the football to start the second half of play. We'll be back with more right after this timeout. 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
0: 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Joe Wilson, an update on Josiah McCarley. Can you give us anything there, Joe? Yeah, I know you were just talking to the coach. I didn't see that until I looked up. Joe's got to get everything turned on his end.
4: Jeff, I went over. I said, Dustin, everything okay? He said, yeah, everything's good. I said, anything you want me to let Jeff know? He said, yeah, find out how come we can't get a holding call.
0: There you go. And McCarley's okay, right? Yeah, McCarley, Joe sent
4: I talked to him when he came out. He said he was good.
0: Okay. Tell Dustin I'll work on that.
4: Okay.
1: I will say that Josiah was limping a little bit when he came, when he first came out. But
0: right.
1: I tried to watch him as much as I could during warm-up, but he looked to be moving okay.
0: Karch Duke will kick off, a freshman for Mayfield. Back deep, Antonio Ware. And also back deep is, I believe, Paul Abram.
7: Had that little onside kick the last time.
0: Yeah, I know. Don't know if they tried to do that here or not.
7: I don't think so. I mean,
0: the Tigers should be aware of that onside kick.
7: Got some, looked like some hands, people up in that front line.
0: Yep. And it's going to be a pooch kick taken, though, by Holland at the 25. And what do we have? Offsides. Okay, so they're going to back him up five. You know, he kind of had a slow approach to the tee, and I think that threw everybody off for Mayfield. So now they move it back to the 35, and we'll get another kick. And if they kick it short like that, the Tigers ought to have pretty good field position. We'll see if he kicks it away here or if he still does the short kick like
1: just
0: he did a moment
1: stay
0: ago.
1: Stay aware.
7: Yes.
0: All right, we're waiting for the whistle to start play. There we go. And here is the kick by Duke. He kicks it away this time. It's going to be taken by Abram inside the 20. He gets to the 25, out to the 30. He's to the 35, out across the 40, to about the 42-3-yard line. Nice return by Paul Abram.
1: Yeah, really good job returning that ball for the Tigers.
0: 11:43 to go here in this third quarter of play. We're at Mayfield tonight. First of four road games for the Christian County Tigers. Next stop, McKenzie, Tennessee. Never been there, but I'll go next Friday. Then we go to, I believe it's Owensboro, and then to Bowling Green.
7: Yep.
0: And then
7: that's
0: back,
7: it.
0: And then back home for the remainder of the regular season and hopefully a couple of playoff games. But a lot of football to be played between now and then. Ball's going to be at the 43-yard line of the Tigers. And they're going to hand it off, coming to the near side. This is Harris. He cuts it up, gets into Mayfield territory at about the 48-yard line. So a big run there of about 9 yards.
1: Looked like a little bit of a mix-up on the handoff. It was a little bit high, I think, but need to watch that, make sure the Tigers are concentrating on ball security.
0: It's going to be a second down and one now after the 9-yard run by Dejon Harris. Two receivers to the left, one to the right. Quarterback McCarley from the shotgun. And he's going to give it to Harris again, and he's just breaking tackles as he gets inside the 40 to the 39 and a UPS store of Hopkinsville. Tiger first down.
1: Nice start to the half for the Tigers.
4: Jeff, that is De'Asian Harris. That is what he does. If the Christian County Colonel fans remember, this is his time in the ball game. He really gets stronger as the game goes.
0: Good running there. Good hard run by him. Receiver comes to the near side, two to the far side. This is Ray to the near side, two to the left. McCarley surveying the situation, has his line set. They're going to give it to Harris again. And I believe we got offsides. Yep, offsides against the Cardinals. And that's going to move the ball down to the Mayfield 34-yard line, where it's going to be first down and first and five. First and five now for the Tigers at the Mayfield 34-yard line. Mayfield leading 21-16. Receiver comes to the near side. That is going to be Ray, two to the left. McCarley is set. And they're going to give it to Harris again. Nice hole there.
7: Oh, nice
0: Harris
7: cut.
0: Breaks into the secondary. He's inside the 20 to about the 19. And number five is hurt now for Drew Milliken is hurt for the Cardinals. I think it's just going to be a leg cramp, though. That's what it appears to be. It's just a leg cramp for Milliken. A couple of players have grabbed and helped him. Glad that that's all that is, because the way he was rolling on the ground and grabbing his leg, his lower leg, I thought that it might be something a little more serious than that, but it's not. They will work on him. 10:08 to go, third quarter. Tigers had the ball at the Mayfield 19-yard line, where it's going to be first down and 10. That is a UPS store of Hopkinsville. Tiger first down. We appreciate all of our sponsors that help make our broadcast possible. We added several more today. We appreciate Christian Care Communities coming on board to support Tiger football. Also, Best Way Ag came on board today. You know what that means, Ted? We've got more room for you. If you're listening and want to be a part of this, give us a call on Monday. We play another game on Friday. We'd love to have you as part of our broadcast here on 99.3 FM, 98.7 HD3, and 1230 AM WHOP, as well as online at WHOPAM.com and the free Fork Media app. Clock running with 10 minutes to go here in the third quarter of play. 21-16, Mayfield on top. It's first down and 10 for the Tigers. They give the handoff to Harris, and Harris gets back to the line of scrimmage.
1: Yeah, they had him bottled up that time. Can't see who that was on the bottom. Was it 68?
0: Probably 68, more than likely. We've called his name a lot tonight. And 68 for them once again. I believe that's Will Schultz, and it is. Number two's coming out. I think he got dinged in the head, and he was kind of shaking his head a little bit after that play. McCarley's going to work from the shotgun. Two receivers to the right, one to the left. And a fumble, and McCarley picks it up, and he's got room. McCarley's going to take it into the end zone for a touchdown. Touchdown, Josiah McCarley, and the Christian County Tigers have their first lead of the night. They lead it 22-21.
1: And he did exactly what he needed to do there. Mishandled the snap, was able to pick it up, didn't even look through it, just took off.
7: Get what you can.
1: That's
0: 19 yards on the carry, and it looks like the Tigers are going to go for two here once again.
7: They're going to figure this out.
0: Yeah. I see Jay Lee. They do have a signal where they can call her in, but nope, they're going to run again. This is going to be Abram. He leaps, and he's got it again. There we go. Mayfield wasn't able to figure it out at halftime, as the Tigers now have a three-point lead on the Tigers' third straight two-point try conversion tonight. 9:14 to go, third quarter. Tigers have the first lead of the night as we check the Michael Venable State Farm Insurance scoreboard. It's Christian County 24, Mayfield 21. We're back after this timeout. 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
1: Wow.
0: Evangelista puts it into the end zone, and it landed in the end zone.
16: He just kind of looked at it and went over his head.
0: You know, I watched the soccer game the other night, and he kicked one from one end of the soccer field almost to the other. Let's go down on the field to Joe Wilson.
4: Jeff Dustin Lopez just pleading with his team and the crowd to get on, get ready, get loud. Team trying to respond down here and get a big stop.
0: All right, here we go. It is going to be first down and 10 now for Mayfield. They had the ball at their own 20-yard line with 9:14 to play here in this third quarter. And a throw, and the pass is complete, and Mayfield's going to reclaim the lead. It's a big 80-yard pass play all the way down the field. They go to number 14. That is going to be for the Mayfield Cardinals, Anderson Smith. And the Tiger lead was short-lived as they go 80 yards for the score, as they had man coverage over there, and that corner on that right side just could not knock the ball away, and Smith was able to haul it in for the 80-yard bomb. Jason Melendez on for the PAT. Taking a lot of time. Ball's on the tee. The kick is up, and the kick is good. 9:01 to play. Mayfield has reclaimed the lead as we check the Michael Venable State Farm Insurance scoreboard. It's Mayfield 28, Christian County 24. We're back after this. 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
0: Mayfield to kick off. They lead at 28-24, and it's a good kick, and it gets the Tigers back inside the 10. Coming back out with it, though, is going to be Antonio Ware. Ware gets to the corner. Ware, no, flag comes in. It's going to go back. They're going to say a block in the back, I think. think they're going to get a block. It was a very small block in the back, but they are going to call block in the back back at the 26-yard line. I didn't see much there, but it was enough to call a penalty, though.
7: Well,
0: they call holding.
7: Went to 26.
0: Yeah, so it's going to go back to the 16. Where it will be first and 10 for the Tigers. 8:51 to go, third quarter. Mayfield on top, 28-24. Tiger offense comes racing out. They have not started the play clock yet. Now they have. Offensive line will come to the football. Center is over the football. Let's see. We've got two receivers to the left, and I'm trying to look through some railing in the windows and bars and beams. Looks like one receiver. That's Ray. Quarterback, they're going to hand off, and nothing much there. Might have gotten a yard. I believe that was Harris on the carry. It was number four.
1: Yeah, he tried right up the middle and
0: got out to the 17.
1: The Cardinal defense, the Cardinal front closed really quickly.
0: Second and nine now for the Tigers. 28-24. Mayfield on top. Jalen Ray goes split to the left of the formation. Two receivers to the near side. That's going to be Ware and Smith. Single back. McCarley under center. Gives the handoff, and the running back Harris is tripped up. Tried to kick that defender out, just wasn't able to kick him out far enough, and Harris is stopped, I believe, behind the line of scrimmage. My angle at this end of the field is not very good.
1: He's limping as well.
7: They're calling it on the 14.
0: Back to the 14, so a loss of three. It's going to be a third and 12 now for the Tigers. Mike Long will take a look at him. He goes to the sideline. Play clock's down to seven. Yeah, they're going to run out of time here. Yep. Did they get the timeout?
7: Yeah, I think Dustin got it.
0: Yeah, they call the timeout. They had trouble getting the play. Actually, I don't think it was getting the play in. I think it was getting lined up.
1: Yep.
0: 7:18 to go here in the third quarter as we check the Michael Venable State Farm Insurance scoreboard. It's Mayfield 28 and Christian County 24. We're back after this timeout.
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0: McCarley with the run around the left end, and he had some real estate, but there was one man there, and he did a good job of bringing him down. He ran a long way, but he only got like 5 yards, it looks like. Ball is at the 20-yard line, so he got six. So it's now going to be fourth and six, and McCarley will punt the ball away. Mayfield has a couple of men back deep. One of those is number seven, Gabriel Morris. The other is the speedy Ashton Flint. Punt is away, and it is going to be taken, it looks like, by Morris. He's got it to midfield, and he's going to be stopped there. Good open field tackle there by Padapa. Gets back now, but he returns it to the Christian County 42-yard line.
4: Got a flag back here, Jeff, around the 20.
0: Okay. See who it's going to be on. Oh, they've got a procedure against the Tigers. It's going to be declined. Mayfield wants the ball at the 42. The Tiger 42. 6:18 to play, third quarter. First and 10. Quarterback from the gun, back to pass. He looks, he throws down the field, got a man there. It's Flint. He catches it, and he gets into the end zone for a touchdown. Another long pass. This one covered 42 yards. Ray Robbins. Told you he was dangerous, Ashton Flint. PAT coming here, Melendez. It's up, and the PAT is good. 6:11 to go here in the third quarter. Mayfield has extended their lead. They lead it now by 11 as we check the Michael Venable State Farm Insurance scoreboard. Mayfield 35, Christian County 24. Back after this.
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0: Here's a kickoff by Mayfield, and it is going to be taken by Abram here at the near side. And he trips up at the 30, goes down to the 32-yard line. And it will be a first down and 10 for the Tigers from their own 32. .605 to play, third quarter. Tigers need to answer here. Right now, the Tigers don't have much of an answer for the long passing game of the Mayfield Cardinals. They have touchdown throws. The last two scores were 80 yards and 42 yards. Two receivers to the right, one to the left. McCarley is under center. They give it to Burgess. Burgess cuts it up. Burgess and gets out, still on his feet, as he's out across the 45 to about the 46-yard line, and a UPS store of Hopkinsville Tiger first down. And I think Joe made the comment, which team is going to stop the other one as far as Tigers have had success running the ball. Mayfield has had success throwing the ball.
1: And that was an outstanding individual effort on that rush.
0: He kept chugging, and he got out to the 47-yard line, a 15-yard pickup.
1: And he's not the biggest.
0: No, and a first down and 10 for the Tigers. Two receivers to the right of the formation, one to the left. McCarley's going to be under center this time. The line is set. Back to pass. They'll throw. Got a man there, and incomplete. No flag on the play. The defensive back there was number 24, That is Jaden Tyler.
1: Yeah, never turned around, never looked at the ball.
0: There was a little bumping going on. Second and 10 now from the Tiger 47-yard line. Ray and Ware will come to the near side. Now an empty backfield. Put a man in motion. They're going to give it. This is Smith, and no, they got through there, and they got him about the time he took the handoff. Number 40, Breyer over.

0: let him a little bit too outside, and Jalen Ray couldn't come up with it, and it's going to bring up a fourth down. And he was open.
1: I was going to say, he was open on the sidelines.
0: He was open. They just couldn't get him the ball. And it would have been enough for a first down. 4:13, make it 4th and 13. 4:37 to go. Third quarter, 35-24. Back deep this time for Mayfield. Number 6, Caden Allen. And number 7, Gabriel Morris. Here's a kick. Good kick. And it's going to be taken by Morris at the 19. He's to the 30. And they'll stop him at about the 36-yard line. First down and 10 for the Cardinals, 4:29 to go here in the third quarter of play.
2: What was his number? Did you? I'm
0: sorry. 7. They returned it?
2: Yeah.
0: Yeah, 7.
2: Thank you.
0: Yes, sir.
2: We're at 37.
0: Three receivers to the right of the formation. Nobody to the short side. Tight end is lined up on the short side of the formation. They're going to give the ball to the running back, and he breaks three, and he's going to go to the house. This is Josiah England. Nobody's going to catch him. Touchdown, Mayfield. 63 yards. So their last three touchdowns covered 80 yards, 42 yards, and 63 yards. Big plays. To really extend this lead out now, it's 17 at 41 to 24. PAT coming here. This is Melendez. It's on the way, and it is good. 6 for 6 on his PATs now. And it's 42-24, Mayfield on top. Back with a kickoff right after this timeout.
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0: .419 to play, 42-24, Mayfield on top. They'll kick off to the Tigers. And it's going to be a high kick, and it's going to be short. Abram takes it at the 24. He's to the 30, cuts out to the 35, hurdles a tackler and gets out to about the 40. So it's going to be a first down and 10 now for Christian County with 4:13 to play in the third quarter.
2: My gosh. Okay, 41.
0: Yep, 41, yeah. We're coming to you from the Chick-fil-A broadcast booth tonight here at Mayfield High School, high atop War Memorial Field Stadium. Receiver comes to the near side. They're all bunched up. McCarley looks. He throws down the middle. He's got Bass, and does he make the catch? No. It's incomplete. He had three defenders on him, and he still had an opportunity to make the catch.
2: Must have bounced because he had it when he

0: Second and 10 now from the 41. Good throw. And again, Jayon Bass had three defenders on him. Two receivers make it one. Come to the near side. It's Jalen Ray. Ware and Smith will go split to the left of the formation, the wide side of the field. Ball is on the right hash. And they're going to give it to Harris. Harris, and we got a whistle. Offsides. No, on Mayfield.
1: Yep.
0: He was going to signal Hopkinsville. It's Christian County. About the fifth game of the year, that will be out of my head, I hope. Ball's out now to the 46 for Christian County. Second and five now for the Tigers. Ray comes split to the near side, two to the far side. Smith and I believe that's Ware. McCarley from the gun. McCarley hands off. This is going to be Harris. Harris goes up the middle. Harris leaps a tackler. He gets hit at the 39-yard line. And a UPS store of Hopkinsville. Tiger first down. Down to the 38-yard line of Mayfield. Clock running under 4 minutes to go, third quarter. 42-24. Receiver to the near side, two to the far side. McCarley will work from the shotgun. And he hands off to Harris again. And Harris, hey boy, he keeps chugging and gets down. Oh, the ball's out, but I think he's down. They're saying he's down. Yeah, they're both saying he's down. One official says the 31. The other one says the 32.
2: Just say one.
0: 31. 7-yard pickup. Second and three now. Tell you what, I keep giving it to him until they stop him.
1: Yeah, they just need to mix it up so that it's not that same.
0: Right.
2: Yeah.
1: Sure. That same handoff on that same play.
3: They'll have to do somebody else because he just came out to get a drink of water and catch his breath.
0: Yeah, he needs a break, doesn't he? Yeah. Receiver to the near side, two to the far side. They give the ball to Paul Abram, and he is just kind of spinning around, and he gets a yard to the 30. No, they're going to say he's down at the 31. So no gain for Paul Abram. And it's going to be a third down now and three. .42-24, Mayfield on top. We approach 9 o'clock. Tigers kind of bunched up this time. Basically an empty backfield. When I say empty backfield, there's nobody behind McCarley. They'll put a man in motion. This is Burgess. They're going to hand it off to Burgess. They've got blockers out there. Burgess,
1: go!
0: He was not able to get the corner. Number four comes in, makes the tackle. That is Braden Milliken. I'm assuming Drew's brother. They're both sophomores, so they could be twins.
2: That was a nice tackle.
0: It sure was. That play has worked before. You know, Burgess scored on that play before. Just wasn't able to. Tigers could bring some bigger running backs in. Number 41 coming in. That is McIntyre. And number 44, that is going to be Manu.
3: Jeff, on that last play, if he doesn't make that shoestring tackle, that one had a chance to get for six.
0: Fourth down and about, what, two? What do we have? Whistles.
1: Timeout.
0: Yeah.
1: Hopkinsville.
2: That's a long.
1: Christian County.
0: Yeah, Christian County has had to call a timeout. The play clock was down to one. 1:12 to go, third quarter, as we check the Michael Venable State Farm Insurance scoreboard. Mayfield 42 and Christian County 24. Back after this, you're listening to Tiger Football.
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0: One. Paul Abram runs the Wildcat, gets the first down, down to the 24-yard line of Mayfield. And a good run there by Paul Abram. Picked up five on that carry.
1: He did a really good job kind of disguising that and staying low as he hit that hole on the left side.
0: UPS Store of Hopkinsville, Tiger first down. Receiver comes to the right of the formation. That's McCarley. So they're still in the Wildcat. And Abram goes to the left with it. And he gets about five, six, 7 yards. Players are flying. And we got a lineman that's not moving real fast. As he tries to get up. Looks like he's going to be okay, maybe. Yeah, he gets up. Yep, he's going to get in the huddle. Nice run there by Paul Abram. Just on the left side, gets inside the 20. They're going to put the ball down at the 18, so a pickup of six, second and four. 37 seconds to go, third quarter. It's kind of hard, though, when you're running. You want to run the ball, and you're down 18 points. Makes it hard to not going to have that many possessions.
1: Still in the Wildcat.
0: Yep. McCarley comes split to the right. And this time it's Harris. Harris cuts it up, and he's got the first down. We'll see where they spot the ball. It looks like at about the 12, and it's going to be a UPS Store of Hopkinsville Tiger first down. 6 yard pickup, first and 10. They stop the clock just to move the chains. Now they'll wind the clock. It's running now, under 30 seconds to go. Here in the third quarter of play. Carly's got to hurry. And we got a whistle for what? Oh, they're going to reset the play clock. I don't know why, but they do. Yep, they reset the play clock. That's generous. Clock is running.
1: Still in the Wildcat.
2: Yeah, you're not going to run it.
0: Yep, still in the Wildcat. Here's Harris. Got him set. Harris is going to take it to the left. He's to the 10. He breaks tackles,
2: touchdown,
0: De'Asian Harris, with no time on the clock.
3: Jeff, that was a yes. They were pleading with him not to snap the ball.
0: Right, right.
3: They were hoping that the time would run out, but he did it, and kept his knee from hitting the ground somehow, but a great run there.
0: Nice run by De'Asian Harris. 12 yards, and they're going to line up for the two-point try again with no time on the clock. So now they've kind of got guys over here now. We'll see what they can do. They get the ball to Abram. He's looking for a hole. He's got it. Two-point try is good. He just gets it. They're spread out.
1: Yep.
0: And they try to find a way to get in there. And it's a 10-point ball game with one quarter to play as we check the Michael Venable State Farm Insurance scoreboard. It's Mayfield 42, Christian County 32. 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
0: Anthony Evangelista, his last couple of kickoffs have gone in the end zone. Let's see what he does here. It's not. It's going to be short, and Mayfield will take it at about the 20. And he reverses after a broken tackle. And they do finally get him out of bounds, but not after a big run by number 6 for Mayfield. That is Caden Allen. A nice return there, not what the Tigers wanted, as he gets out to the 42-yard line, the Mayfield 42.
2: Yeah, they had him for very little gain, and he broke that tackle and was gone.
1: Just kept going.
0: Receiver to the right. Two to the left with a man in the wing, and they are going to fake. They throw. It's in the air, and it's going to be pass interference. I think Jalen Ray had his hand on his shoulder, and they're going to call that 9.5 out of 10 times. So that's going to move the ball, I believe, to the 48, maybe. No, it's 15 yards, excuse me. Ball's going to be at the 43.
2: 43.
0: Of the Tigers.
2: Right.
0: So it's first and 10 now for Mayfield with 11:44 to go in the ball game. 42-32, 10-point lead for the Cardinals. Next week, Christian County will be on the road at McKenzie, Tennessee. Quarterback will hand off, and not much there. He got back to the line of scrimmage. That's going to be number 3 on the carry. That's going to be England. Done a good job on him tonight. It's been the long passes. He did get the one breakaway.
1: Yeah.
0: For a touchdown. But for the most part, other than that one run, they've done a good job on him.
2: Well, he had 10 carries, and he's got 87 yards and 63 of them on one play.
0: Second and 10 now. Ball is at the Tiger 43-yard line. Receiver coming to the near side. That's going to be Anderson Smith. Ashton Flint will go split to the left. Man in the slot on the left. Quarterback back to pass. Looking, throws, and it's complete to Flint. And he gets down inside the 35 to the 34-yard line. It's going to be short of a first down. It's going to make it third and very manageable here. As he actually got to the 35, Roy. Pickup of 8. So it's going to be a 3rd and 3 now for Mayfield. At the Tigers' 35-yard line. Clock running with 10.5 to go. 42-32 is our score.
2: That gives Mr. Robbins 300 yards passing total. Mm.
0: Receiver comes to the near side. the power eye. They hand off, and it's going to be a first down as England is able to move the pile inside the 30 to the 28. 7-yard pickup for England. And it's first and 10 now for Mayfield.
3: You know, Jeff, one of the things that Mayfield has done, it kind of cleaned up that snap problem they were having in the first half. We haven't seen any of that in this half.
0: Receiver to the near side. One to the far side. Takes the handoff, throws, and it's over the head of the receiver, incomplete.
1: One of the few misses tonight.
0: Second and 10. Receiver to the near side. Man in the slot on the near side. Receiver to the far side. They hand off, but nothing there.
1: Yep.
0: As Kyron Kirby, the ball carrier, loses yardage back to the 31. Lost three on that play.
1: Good read there by the Tiger defense to bottle him up.
0: And it's going to be a third down now and 13. Receiver to the near side, two to the far side. Quarterback looks to throw. He does. It's complete to Flint. Flint has got the first down as he lunges forward to get that first down with 8:45 to play. And a first down and 10. Again, Flint with a nice run there after the catch. Ball's going to be at the Christian County 17-yard line. 14-yard pickup that time. Receivers coming to the near side. That's three of them. Quarterback hand. Nope, he does hand off. And this is England to the 15.
1: A little different. Cardinals taking their time now.
0: Actually, it's going to be inside the 15 to the 14. Second and 7. Got a receiver to the right of the formation. One to the left. They hand off again, and going up the middle with it is going to be England once again. And it looks like he's down to about the 11-yard line. Another pickup of three. Third and 4 now for Mayfield. As England is going to, he's got up slow. He's going to come out of the ball game. Mayfield with a receiver to the right, one to the left. They hand off to the running back, and don't believe he got the first down. It's going to be close. This is Kyron Kirby, number one on the carry. And he's inside the 10. It's going to be short. It's going to be fourth and one, it looks like, as he got two'd up. That's down to the 8. So he got 3.
1: Tigers had a chance to get him about 4 yards back. Missed that first tackle.
0: So it's going to be fourth down and 1 now for the Cardinals. 6:40 to play.
2: Wouldn't mention it, but a good crowd came over from Hoptown tonight.
0: Yeah, good crowd across the way, yeah. Mayfield comes to the line of scrimmage. They got to hurry. Play clock's at 2. At 1, they get the handoff and the first down. They gave the football to, is it 2? Is it 4? Nope, number 4 on the carry. That's going to be Braden Milliken. And he got a first down. First and goal now for Mayfield. Ball's going to be at the 6-yard line of the Tigers. 10-point lead for Mayfield. Now we've got an officials timeout. Let's see what they're going to get here. Not sure what it is. I believe that. Do they have an injured player that's got to come out? Yep, I think they've got an injured player that's got to come out of the ball game. Fort Campbell a winner tonight. They defeated Clarksville Academy 44-0, the final. Got a receiver to the right of the formation, one to the left. Quarterbacks from the shotgun. They're going to hand off. And this is going to be England. And he's down inside the 5. Second and goal. Got down to the 3, Roy.
1: Yeah, England is limping.
0: Yeah. They're going to get him out of the game. And that may have been the whole reason why they didn't run him as much.
1: I think so, because I think he was limping early as well.
0: 5.5 to play. 42-32, 10-point lead for Mayfield. Christian County will be on the road next week at McKenzie, Tennessee. Yep. And the running back just falls down. And we got a flag. Running back was number 1, Kyron Kirby. I think he just tripped over his quarterback.
2: False start.
0: Yeah, they're going to back him up 5. So that'll move it back to the 8, where it's going to be 3rd and goal now.
2: Still
0: no, I'm
2: second.
0: Sorry. Second and goal. I'm sorry. You don't lose your down, too. Excuse me.
2: Would wish.
0: Yeah, excuse me. My first mistake tonight. I don't count the references to
2: You're still getting mulligans, the previous. Huh?
0: Yeah, I'm still giving mulligans for the previous, when I mentioned the previous two schools. That doesn't count. Gray Robbins on the carry, the quarterback. He gets to the 4-yard line. Picked up 4. Now it's 3rd and goal. Clock is running with 4:20 to go.
2: They took over with the start of the 4th quarter.
0: Right.
2: So they've had it almost 8 minutes.
0: Yeah, they got it. Yeah, they sure did. Yeah. They hand off, and this is going to be number 1 on the carry. Does he get in? No signal yet. This is Kirby. And I don't believe he got in. He's to the 1. And it's going to be 4th down and goal from the 1.
2: Well,
0: it's close.
2: I bet I know who gets it now.
0: Yeah. What are they going to do here? Play clock at 15.
2: I don't know what they're doing.
0: Christian County calls a timeout. 3:29 to go here in the ballgame. As we check the Michael Venable State Farm Insurance scoreboard, it is Mayfield 42 and Christian County 32. We're back after this. 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
0: Mayfield with the ball. They have it right at the one-yard line of Christian County. And it's fourth and goal. Power eye backfield. They give it to the tailback, and he goes into the end zone for a touchdown. That is Josiah England. .327 to go in the ball game. 1 yard run for England, and we'll probably see. Yep, Melendez is already out there.
2: Did you jinx him?
0: Well, I hope not. It's up and it's good.
2: Nope. You said he hit 7 in a row. So.
0: Yeah, he has now. 3:27 to go here in the ball game. The Mayfield Cardinals lead the Christian County Tigers 49-32. Back with a kickoff after this. 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
0: Here we go with the kickoff by Mayfield. Back deep for the Tigers is, I believe, Paul Abram is back there. And I believe that's Antonio Ware. They're not turning sideways, so I can't see their numbers. Here is the kick, and it's going to be a squib kick and offsides on Mayfield. Yeah, they kind of kicked it on the ground. And there's a Mayfield player that is down. Not sure what happened. If there was contact. Not sure. They'll move it back 5 yards to the 35. And Karch Duke will kick off.
2: Griffin Meacham goes out.
0: Yeah, they took Meacham out and put 27 in. That is Chesney Hale. Here's the kick. Again, it's a squid kick. It's going to be taken by the Tigers. This is at the 40-yard line. This is going to be number 21. And that is Kyron Cannon on the return. And he gets to the
2: 46.
0: 40. There's a flag on the play, by the way, too, on the 50. Probably going to be on Hopkinsville. I believe they stayed engaged after the whistle. But we'll wait and see here. Ball flags at the 50. They have not made a signal as of yet. Here's our head official. It is going to be, and they're going to step it off against Christian County. It's going to be dead ball, personal foul against the Tigers. And that moves it back to the 32. 3:21 to go. Tigers have it first and 10. And it's going to be at the Tiger 32. Now, what do we have? Is there another flag? Apparently, there is on the Tiger sideline, apparently. Or is that maybe a sideline warning? Yeah, I think that's what it is. It's just a sideline warning is what it is. McCarley from the shotgun. He's going to throw. He's across the middle. He gets it to Dillard. Dillard's to the 40 and takes a hit at the 42-yard line. Might be enough for a first down. Gets it out to the – nope, they're moving it back to the 41. So it's going to be second and one now for Christian County. McCarley again from the shotgun, under three to play. Throws across the middle, and it's low and incomplete, intended for Antonio Ware.
2: Got to get him up, Josiah.
0: Third down and one now with 2:47 to play. Number 12 coming in for Christian County. That is Jordan Hibbler, a junior wide receiver for the Tigers. Two receivers to the right, one to the left. McCarley from the shotgun. McCarley gives it to Dillard, and Dillard has the first down across the 40 to the 44-yard line. Pickup of three, a UPS store of Hopkinsville. Tiger first down. Two receivers to the left, two to the right. McCarley back to pass. McCarley runs and did not get back to the line of scrimmage.
2: That would actually go down as a sack, you know.
0: Okay.
1: Because he didn't make it back.
2: Right.
0: Second down and 11 now. I think that's the third sack at least tonight for Mayfield. 2 minutes to go. Two receivers to the left, two to the right. McCarley back to pass. He'll throw across the middle, incomplete. There comes the flag. Yeah, they're going to get him for targeting. Number five will get the targeting call. That is Drew Milligan. And that'll be 15 yards. And that'll be a UPS store of Hopkinsville. Tiger first down. That'll move the ball down to the Mayfield. He continues to walk. The Mayfield 42-yard line. 1:53 to go. New set of downs for Christian County. Two receivers to the right, two to the left. McCarley back to pass. Now he's going to tuck it and run. And he gets maybe a yard. He got back to the line of scrimmage. He didn't even get a yard. Second and 10 now for Christian County. Two receivers to the left. That is going to be Bass and Smith. Wears to the right. Now they go empty backfield. Quarterback will roll, looking. Now he's going to cut it up and run, and he's tripped up at about the 40-yard line. Number two tripped him up. That is Carson Neely.
1: That's a tough throw for him either way, rolling to the right.
0: Right.
1: Being a left-handed quarterback.
0: Got 2 yards, so it's third and eight now. Joe will have an interview with Dustin Lopez after the ball game. Two receivers to the left, two to the right. McCarley back to pass. McCarley looks close across the middle. It is complete, and this is Josiah Smith with the catch, but it's not going to be enough for a first down, though, as it's down inside the Mayfield 32-yard line. Pickup of eight. It's going to be close. It is a first down. My apologies to Josiah. I think they're just going to, yep, they just stopped the clock here. So it's going to be a it's first and 10 from the Mayfield 32. And then now you just incomplete pass. It's going to be second and 10 now from the Mayfield 32. They just did that to stop the clock. It's only 37.8 seconds to go. Tigers trying to get one more score on the board.
1: Shouldn't they have stopped the clock to set the chains?
0: Yeah, but, I mean, they started it pretty quick. Two receivers make it trips to the left. Now back to pass is McCarty. Looks, he throws, and it is caught by Ray. Did he make the catch?
2: Yes.
0: He did, and he's out of bounds. Down inside the five at about the – nope, I'm sorry. It's outside the five at the six with 31 seconds. First and goal, that's a UPS store of Hopkinsville. Tiger first down.
1: Nice catch. He had to go way up.
0: 30 right. seconds. Now they got to – no, wait a minute. Now they stop the clock. He was out of bounds. Yeah, they can't run the clock. He was out of bounds. So they're going to leave it there at 30 seconds. McCarley under center. Back to pass. He's looking. Now he's going to take it and run. And they take him down. Clock is running with 20 seconds to go. Second and goal from the six. And I believe they just clocked it. Thank you, sir. Yeah, they just clocked it. So that's going to make it third and goal now, but time's really the essence here. McCarley from the shotgun. Back to pass, McCarley. He rolls, he runs, and he's short, and that's going to do it. Time is going to expire. Nothing they can do, that's going to do it. Not going to get it set or get to the line of scrimmage in time. That's going to be your ball game. Final score tonight, the Mayfield Cardinals 49, the Christian County Tigers 32. Back with our postgame report right after this timeout. 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
0: Welcome back to War Memorial Stadium, home of the Mayfield Cardinals. They win it here tonight. Final score, 49-32 over the Christian County Tigers. Mayfield got out to a 14-0 lead. Tigers would get on the board, making it 14-8. They would actually have a lead in the third quarter of play briefly at 24-21. Mayfield would take the lead for good at 28-24 and win it 49-32. We'll get with Joe here momentarily as Coach Lopez is going to talk to his team here in just a bit. I will run down the scoring, though, real quick. 8:29 to go, first quarter play. Gray Robbins to Josiah England on a 12-yard pass play. Jason Melendez kicked good, made it 7-0. They would tack on another score with 2.7 seconds to go in the first quarter of play. A 42-yard run by Drew Milliken, and the Melendez kick good made it 14-0. Tigers would get on the board with 6:26 to go in the first half of play. Paul Abram on a 6-yard run. The two-point try was good. That made it 14-8 at that point. Then 4:34 to go in the first half of play. A Gray Robbins to Carson Neely, 34-yard pass play. The Melendez kick was good, made it 21-8 at that point. Then after an interception by Jayon Bass, with 2:23 to go in the first half of play, Tavares Burgess on a 38-yard run for the Tigers. Paul Abram, two-point try good, made it 21-16 at that point in the ball game, and that would be halftime. Tigers would come out. They would take the opening kickoff of the second half. 9:14 to go in the third quarter. Josiah McCarley on a 19-yard run. Paul Abram, two-point try good, made it 24-21. Then on the next play after the kickoff, Gray Robbins to Anderson Smith on an 80-yard pass play. And Melendez kick was good. That made it 28-24. Gray Robbins to Ashton Flint at 6:11 to go in the third quarter. Kick good, made it 35-24. Josiah England, a 63-yard run, 4:19 to go in the third, made it 42-24. And Dejon Harris with a 12-yard run with no time on the clock to end the third quarter of play. Paul Abram, the two-point try good, made it 42-32. And then Mayfield would add another late score, 3:27 to go in the ball game. Josiah England on a 1-yard run. Melendez kick good, made it 49-32. And that is our final score here tonight in our contest. 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Call Charlie for all of your insurance needs today at 270-885-2230. Charlie Henderson State Farm, Fort Campbell Boulevard in Hopkinsville. And guys, Ted, those three big touchdowns, those three big plays, really made it tough for the Tigers to come back tonight.
1: Yeah, you know, big plays, they'll kill you. But I still say I wouldn't have thought, you know, when we go over the stats here in a few minutes, that they would have had the balance that they did with, I'm talking passing, mm-hmm, versus running. And I think they surprised the Tigers and with what they were doing and how quick they were going at the start. And I'm not sure the Tigers ever got ahead of it on the defensive side.
0: You know, they did come out and take the lead to start that third quarter of play. A nice drive by the Tigers.
1: Yeah.
0: And a lot of it was De'Asian Harris.
1: Yeah, we know, as Joe has told us, and as we saw last week, that's one tough young man, a tough running back.
0: Mm-hmm.
1: And he's not going to go down. And, you know, especially when he sees that end zone, he wants to head that way.
0: You know, one thing, too, another promising thing tonight was the two-point tries. They were perfect on all of them.
1: Yeah, that doesn't happen. That doesn't happen.
2: Doesn't happen.
1: And
0: no.
1: The interesting part is they were perfect by choice,
0: right,
1: as opposed to having to,
0: right, sure,
1: do those.
0: Yeah.
1: And you know, was able, Mayfield did nothing to stop them.
0: Right.
1: Or to try and stop them.
0: Yeah. I mean, you know, that's a good suggestion. I think you might try that on the goal line sometime just to see if, you know, at least catch somebody off guard maybe and be able to do that.
1: I mean, it's a legal formation because we're
0: right,
1: using it on that conversion. So
0: sure. Yeah, exactly right. Coach Lopez continuing to talk to his team, and we hope to be able to get some comments from him here momentarily. Just a few comments possible. It's 49-32 the final. We'll take a quick break here, and we'll come back and hopefully get some comments from head coach Dustin Lopez. Final score again tonight, 49-32 the final. You're listening to Tiger Football.
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0: Back at War Memorial Stadium, the meeting with the players after the ball game has just wrapped up. And so now let's go down. This is our Lassiter's Coffee and Tea sideline report. It's our post-game report. Joe Wilson and Tiger head coach Dustin Lopez.
3: Thanks, Jeff. I'm standing here with Coach Lopez. And, Coach, first of all, just your thoughts on the ball game.
18: It came down to three plays in the third quarter. We go up, get a touchback, give up an 80-yard touchdown, come back, give up a 45-yard touchdown, we come back and give up a 50-yard touchdown run. I mean, I don't know. I think we felt sorry for ourselves a little bit, to be honest with you, there in the third quarter. And we got to get out of that. I mean, I thought our DBs could hang with their receivers, and you know, I guess we, you know, I got to adjust or find something else that can work because, you know, at the end of the day, you got to stop England. And we did a pretty good job outside the one run. But
3: yeah, I was going to say, you know, you handled him pretty well, but you didn't get much pressure on the quarterback at all.
18: And one of the biggest plays, too, you know, they fumble the snap. He gets out of the pocket on an inside blitz. We should have contained, playing man coverage, you know.
0: Yeah, Joe, we have actually lost you, Joe. Yeah, we've lost connection with Joe down on the side. So he's continuing to continue with that interview. You'll hear some of those comments coming up. But we did get a few comments from Coach Lopez. And we'll have more of the interview on our website coming up later on tonight. Can tell you that Caldwell County beat Marshall County tonight 42-10. Trigg County lost to Hart County 40-7. And Fort Campbell was a winner. They defeated Clarksville Academy tonight 44-0. Time now to check our end-of-game stats, and to do that, here is Roy Keller.
2: Okay, Jeff, first downs. After picking up only four first downs in the first half, Tigers finished the night with 16 first downs compared to Mayfield's 20. Tigers rushed the ball 40 times for 168 yards, attempted 20 passes, completed 7 for 99 yards for Hopkinsville with 60 offensive plays and 267 yards of offense. Mayfield rushed the ball 25 times for 109 yards. They attempted 25 passes, completed 18 for 314 yards. So Mayfield with 50 offensive plays and 423 yards of offense. Punting, Tigers punted four times for a 40-yard average. Mayfield did not punt tonight. Turnovers, Tigers threw one interception tonight. Mayfield threw one interception. They fumbled four times, lost three of those for a total of four turnovers. Penalties, Hopkinsville penalized eight times for 86 yards. Mayfield six times for 40 yards. Time of possession, I think I've been saying Hopkinsville, and I'm going to get my mulligans in now.
0: Yeah.
2: Christian County Tigers, had the ball 27 minutes and 43 seconds, and the Mayfield Cardinals 20 minutes and 17 seconds. Leading rushers for the Christian County Tigers, DeAsian Harris, 16 carries, 74 yards. Tavares Burgess, 3 carries, 55 yards. Paul Abram, 5 carries, 20 yards. And Josiah McCarley, 12 for 13. Josiah McCarley attempted 20 passes, completed 7 of those. Antonio Ware, 3 receptions, 39 yards. Jalen Ray, 2 for 43 yards. Tristan Dillard, 1 for 9 yards, and Jeremiah Smith, 1 for 8 yards. For Mayfield, rushing with Josiah England, 15 carries, 104 yards. Kyron Kirby, 3 carries for 3 yards. Braden Milligan, 1 carry for 2 yards. Gray Robbins, 6 carries for a net of 0. Passing, Gray Robbins attempted 25 passes, completed 18 for 314 yards. Ashton Fleet, eight receptions for 97 yards. Carson Neely, 5 for 84 yards. Anderson Smith, 2 for 105. Josiah McCarley, the 4 punts, 40-yard average, with his longest being 55 yards.
0: All right, Roy Keller, our player of the game, brought to you by Skyline Animal Clinic and Oak Grove Animal Hospital, who supports all the area schools, athletes, and students. 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Call them today for all of your pet's veterinary needs. 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
1: My vote would be De'Asian Harris.
2: That's what I was thinking, also.
0: Yeah. De'Asian Harris is our Skyline Animal Clinic and Oak Grove Animal Hospital player of the game. That is going to do it for our broadcast tonight. Ted, any final comments?
1: No. You know, you could tell they're still young and still coming together. I think in the short time that we heard from Coach Lopez, I think he summed it up. You know, big plays. It wasn't the mistakes tonight. It wasn't the penalties tonight. It was giving up those three big plays, and they cut down the turnovers, and suddenly the big playbook bit them tonight. So, you know, I got to go back to the drawing board and see what they can come up with on the defensive side.
0: Yeah, there you go. All right, that is going to do it for our broadcast here tonight from War Memorial Stadium in Mayfield. As the Cardinals win it, they go to 2-0. The Christian County Tigers fall to 0-2 on the season with a final score of 49-32. Tigers will be on the road at McKenzie, Tennessee next Friday night. Kickoff at 7. We'll be on the air at 6:20 with our pregame show right here on WHOP 99.3 FM, 98.7 HD3, 1230 AM, as well as WHOPAM.com and our free Fork app. Again, your final score tonight, 49-32, Mayfield on top over the Christian County Tigers. For Joe Wilson, who had our reporting from the sideline and helped with our pre- and post-game show, Ted Yacek and Roy Keller, this is Jeff Sis saying good night, everybody, from Mayfield.
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21: Mining this content right now, I mean, is it quote-unquote too soon? But I'll tell you what, everything that I've seen from the behind-the-scenes trailers and everything, it looks pretty good. They're going to be taking one book from the series for each season, so it's going to expand more on the things that we didn't see in the films. I'm looking forward to it, actually, at this point.
22: And what's the story that the young redheaded boy is going to be in the Broadway show? Is that what's
21: yes.
22: that story?
21: Rupert Grint, Ron Weasley, he's coming back to play an older version of Rupert Grint in the Broadway play, which focuses on older versions of Harry Potter, Draco Malfoy, and now, obviously, Ron Weasley. And I think he's going to be starting in February, and he's going to go, I think, pretty much till the end of next year with this.
22: All right, good. Finally, with Matt Wolf We'll finish with Tim Curry, the passing of the legend. Are you a Rocky Mountain, or are you a Rocky Horror Picture Show fan?
21: Rocky Mountain High? Yeah, a little bit. I tell you what, I was young when everything was going crazy with the midnight movie showings of the Rocky Horror Picture Show. I mean, you're talking 1975, 1976, but I'll tell you this. Tim Curry, you want to talk about an original as Dr. Frankenfurter? It was bold. It was daring. It was unconventional. You know, Princess Diana once saw the Rocky Horror Show, and she met Tim Curry, and she said that after seeing that, she said, I think that quite completed my education.

0: devil in Legend with Tom Cruise. He was hilarious in Home Alone 2 as the concierge.
1: Yeah.
0: The bumbling villain in Annie. Remember that? He also played a Russian military officer opposite Sean Connery in one of my favorite movies from the 80s, The Hunt for Red October.
1: Yeah, that's a good point. The Rocky Horror Picture Show. Tim Curry, Susan Sarandon, Barry Boswick, Meatloaf. I mean, that's a pretty good lineup. But didn't it bomb in the movie theater, and then it sort of created a life on its own with this sort of kitschy sort of revival of it all?
0: It absolutely tanked in the movies, but then for some reason it just caught fire on the midnight screening circuit, and then it evolved into a life of its own with these things where you throw rice at the screen during certain parts of it. Everybody puts newspapers on their heads. Yeah. And I got to tell you, you know, in 2026, when you go to see the show, you were expecting all that, you know, and people were, you know, dancing, doing the time warp and everything, but at the points where you're supposed to throw rice, you know, that's frowned upon now. You can't do that anymore. People look at you and they'll put you in jail for that now.
1: God love you. Matt Wolf, thanks for making time for us twice this week. You're a good man. Thanks for checking in. As always, have yourself a good weekend, and we'll talk to you next Friday. Thanks, man.
0: You too, my friend. Take care.
1: Matt Wolf, every Friday here on America at Night. Back in a moment.
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10: Here's your WHOP Weather Center forecast. Clear skies tonight with a low of 64. Winds out of the northeast at around 5 miles an hour. Tomorrow, highs level off around 91. Lows around 68 tomorrow night. Sunny skies and dry Sunday and Monday. Low 90s Sunday, mid 90s by Monday. That's the forecast from the WHOP Weather Center. I'm meteorologist Megan Mulford. Right now, 77.
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1: All right, let's get to some text messages here, and then, of course, we'll do open phones next hour. Let's see what we got here. Oops, let me do this, and let me do this. All right, here we go. From Raymond in Oregon, Lake Ontario is now Lake America. Next thing you know, Canadian geese will be known as Donald Ducks. Hey-o! I love Donald Trump. That was a good one. I like that one. Maybe they should be called Donald Ducks. Get it? No longer Ben Scott checks in. We'll soon find out if the Missouri State Supreme Court will let the state GOP steal the election. Mark in New Fairfield, Connecticut. UFOs are real. Sorry, bud. I didn't say they weren't real. I just said I haven't seen one. Let's see here. Yeah, here's Indiana. Yeah, in all honesty, I actually listened and soon realized that laugh out loud, but I do appreciate you reading my text. Call me partial, but I thought it was worthy, or perhaps it was the only one. Anyway, thanks, McGraw, and regardless of what I think of John Bolton, I've genuinely liked you from your first America at Night. That's because I believe you to be genuine. How about that? Great show last night. By the way, actually many great shows this month, but I just don't comment on them enough, I reckon. Again, there is indeed certain views expressed predominantly by certain guests that I'm not too fond of. However, I'm pretty much always see that as at least healthy. And I must point out that while I sometimes don't agree 100% with your takes, I almost always appreciate and I'm impressed with your exit on said interviews and topics. You always seem to find a way to leave on a more positive note and somewhat ease tensions, as if to say, until we pick it up again, which you don't mind doing at all. That's an impressive trait in any profession or in any walk of life. John Goodman was great last night. Thanks again. Dude's always cool. All right, good. There you go. Let's see here. Somebody in St. Louis texted in, there was a full moon. Oh, yes, there was. All right, that's gonna do it for us. We got a full hour of live phone calls straight ahead. It ain't working if you don't call in. We love first-time callers, and we love regulars, but we also love first-time callers. And it's Friday night, and there either still is a full moon or maybe even almost a full moon. So who knows? The werewolves could be out next hour. Stick around. Call in 1-844-2-McGraw or 1-844-262-4729. Our executive director is Alex Hinton. Our engineer tonight is Rick.
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8: Back for federal prosecutors in a long-delayed 9/11 case. I'm Lee Silicera, Fox News. A military judge has thrown out key confessions from Khalid Sheikh Mohammed, the self-proclaimed mastermind of the attacks. That's according to the New York Post.
9: Ruling his 2007 statements to investigators were not given voluntarily. It comes days after his trial was set for June 2028, nearly 27 years after the attacks that killed almost 3,000 people. Prosecutors say they're reviewing whether to appeal, a move that could delay the case even further, as families of the victims fear Mohammed could die behind bars at the military's Guantanamo Bay prison.
8: Fox's Tom Rigotti. Khalid Sheikh Mohammed was arrested in Pakistan in 2003 and has been held at Guantanamo Bay ever since. President Trump will remember victims of the 9/11 attacks at a service at the Pentagon. The White House says he will not travel to New York City, but pushes back strongly on reports that the decision to avoid New York is because the ceremony would not include a speaking role for the president. Vice President Vance will attend the memorial in New York City, and other administration officials will attend the service in Shanksville, Pennsylvania. The jury in the trial of Lindsay Clancy, the Massachusetts mom accused of killing her three children, will resume deliberations Monday after not reaching a verdict today.
10: The jury spent less than an hour deliberating before they sent their first note to the judge. The judge did not read it aloud, but Lindsay Clancy's attorney, Kevin Reddington, said that they asked to see two pieces of evidence, the two bags of prescription pill medications with two bags of bottles of those pills, and the bloody knife that Clancy used in her suicide attempt.
8: Fox's Brian Yenis in Plymouth. If convicted of first-degree murder, Clancy faces life in prison, but jurors have the option to consider lesser charges. The leader of the Seneca Nation criticizing President Trump's decision to rename Lake Ontario Lake America. 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
8: New evidence found after an investigation into a deadly workplace accident.
14: A federal report says an inspection contractor found a chemical tank at a Washington State paper mill was not fit for continued service 10 months before it failed in May. The U.S. Chemical Safety Board's update is part of an ongoing investigation into the Longview failure as the federal agency continues looking for the cause of the rupture, which sent caustic liquid blasting through building walls. The board found the contractor recommended internal inspections and shell repairs in July 2025, but that Nippon DynaWave Packaging did not make them. Carmen Roberts, Fox News.
8: President Trump traveled to Johnson Space Center in Houston today to present the Congressional Space Medal to the Artemis II astronauts.
15: In the daring deeds of these heroes, we're reminded that for America, no aim is too high, no journey is too far, no challenge is too tough.
8: Commander Reid Wiseman, pilot Victor Glover, Christina Koch, and Canada's Jeremy Hansen became the first astronauts to travel to the moon in more than half a century. The president also signed an executive order that will create a space academy. Another state cracking down following an uptick in the popularity of electric bikes and scooters.
16: Illinois Governor J.B. Pritzker signed new legislation in the state that establishes more rules and regulations on so-called micro-mobility transportation. The measure set age restrictions on electric bikes and scooters and limits how fast e-bikes can go. For example, some high-speed electric scooters can reach up to 50 miles per hour, but the new regulation will only allow riders to legally go up to 28 miles per hour. The statewide rollout of new rules comes after several recent high-profile crashes involving young riders on e-bikes.
8: Fox's Tom Graham. I'm Lee Silasera. This is Fox News.
17: Here's your WHOP Weather Center forecast. Clear skies tonight with a low of 64. Winds out of the northeast at around 5 miles an hour. Tomorrow, highs level off around 91. Lows around 68 tomorrow night. Sunny skies and dry Sunday and Monday. Low 90s Sunday, mid-90s by Monday. That's the forecast from the WHOP Weather Center. I'm meteorologist Megan Mulford. Right now, 77.
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0: Westwood One presents America at Night. Here's your host, McGraw-Milhaven.
1: Let's go get some phones. It's open phones. It's Friday night. Who knows what's going to be out there? 1-844-2-McGraw. 1-844-262-4729. The story out of Nepal and Tibet is getting worse. At least 1,900 people are now missing after that flash flood tore through that Himalayan valley. Now they're saying that there was so much water and so much debris and so many trees that got caught up in it that it has created secondary dams. From the satellites, they can now tell that there are at least two other lakes that have formed in the mountains because they've been held back by the sides of the valley, if you will, in the mountains, but also the trees. It's like created a dam. And so there's two different lakes they're watching, and they're worried that those might break as well and then create a secondary flooding. And so they're hoping that it's just leaking more slowly and will slowly dissipate down the river. But that's their biggest concern right now. 1,900 people are missing. Officials say that more than 3,700 people have been rescued so far, including some who were dragged out of the mud. We just can't even comprehend horrific this whole thing is. It was exactly 6 months ago that American and Israeli forces launched a massive attack on Iran, setting up the conflict that President Trump said would be quick and decisive. 6 months, entering its seventh month. It was supposed to be 4 to 6 weeks, but for all intents and purposes, the Strait of Hormuz still closed. They still have their nuclear stockpile, and President Trump is saying now that he doesn't want to talk to him at all. So we'll wait and see where that turns out. Kevin Warsh, chairman of the Federal Reserve, said today that the central bank has to chiefly focus on getting inflation down. He said the Fed's 2% target, the Fed has work to do. It's his first speech that he gave at the annual conference in Jackson Hole, Wyoming. Anybody been to Jackson Hole, Wyoming? It is gorgeous. Anybody's been to Jackson Hole, Wyoming up in Yellowstone? It is absolutely beautiful. What else we got going on? In California, the Trump administration has proposed trading land inside of Yosemite's western border, the National Park Yosemite, to a Las Vegas developer. The developer wants to buy land somewhere else in a trade. He wants to trade that land for the land just inside Yosemite's western border. And the Trump administration has put up a trial balloon proposing for that trade. As you can imagine, others are horrified by that. Let's see here. What else we got going on? A one-time gene editing treatment to lower cholesterol has long-lasting effects a year later, treating even common diseases by altering genes. That's another breakthrough. We had that breakthrough with pancreatic cancer earlier in the week, and we talked to the doctor who actually invented the drug. He was on the team that invented the drug. I still was talking to Cynthia, our producer, today. And I was like, can we just stop for a second? And I said to her, we should try to talk to somebody about this pancreatic cancer drug. That seems like a pretty big story. And about, I don't know, 2 hours later, she calls me up. She's like, okay, I got the doctor. He was on vacation, but I tracked down the doctor who was in charge of creating the drug. Oh, okay. Yeah, that sounds like a pretty good guest. Can't get any better than that. Just amazing. So college football begins. Yeah, college football. It's August, but college football kicks off around the campuses next week. But it begins officially tomorrow when North Carolina takes on TCU in Dublin, Ireland. Bill Belichick, still the coach of the North Carolina Tar Heels. So we'll see how all that works out. Let's see here. What else we got going on? That's about it. That's about it in terms of news. Lighter news day. 1-844-2-McGraw. 1-844-262-4729. Here's what I'm going to do. I'm going to clear a break so we get plenty of time for phone calls. Phone calls, text messages, and voicemails. 1-844-2-McGraw. If you're on the line, hold on. We'll get to you as soon as we come back. America at Night, back in a moment.
0: 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America at Night with McGraw-Milhaven.
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4: Here's your WHOP Weather Center forecast. Clear skies tonight with a low of 64. Winds out of the northeast at around 5 miles an hour. Tomorrow, highs level off around 91. Lows around 68 tomorrow night. Sunny skies and dry Sunday and Monday. Low 90s Sunday, mid 90s by Monday. That's the forecast from the WHOP Weather Center. I'm meteorologist Megan Mulford. Right now, it's 74 degrees.
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18: Here's your WHOP Weather Center forecast. Clear skies tonight with a low of 64. Winds out of the northeast at around 5 miles an hour. Tomorrow, highs level off around 91. Lows around 68 tomorrow night. Sunny skies and dry Sunday and Monday. Low 90s Sunday, mid 90s by Monday. That's the forecast from the WHOP Weather Center. I'm meteorologist Megan Mulford. Right now, it's 74 degrees.
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21: All right, let's get some voicemails here. Paul in Zanesville, Ohio. Hello.
22: You know, with the passing of the iconic Dolly Parton, it's just one of those things that makes you go, Because Dolly Parton passed, and then she left us basically a time capsule to 2046, okay? Now we got this hurricane coming through named Dolly, and they named it before she ever passed, okay? We had a lunar eclipse here in Ohio. I don't know. It's probably the whole eastern United States or whatever. But, you know, that's just one.

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14: Here's your WHOP Weather Center forecast. Clear skies overnight with a low of 64. Northeasterly winds at around 5 miles an hour. Saturday, 91. Mainly clear skies Saturday night, 68. Ample sunshine and dry Sunday and Monday. Low 90s Sunday, mid 90s by Monday. That's the forecast from the WHOP Weather Center. I'm meteorologist Megan Mulford. Right now, it's 72 degrees.
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0: And we're back with Our American Stories and our final segment from Jim DeFelice on the Pony Express. We had just heard that the Pony and its parent company, run by Alexander Majors, William Russell, and William Waddell, had run into some money troubles. While William Russell couldn't convince the U.S. government to give them a cash advance, He had been able to give him a letter ensuring the payment would be made eventually. He then took out loans against that note, but the cash problems persisted. Let's return to this story.
9: And he comes up with another scheme and convinces someone in the government who has custody of or access to a number of bonds that are actually don't belong to the government itself, but actually belong to Native American nations. And kind of a long story short, Russell manages to get those bonds and to use them as securities against money that, of course, he doesn't have, but he's promising to pay. And the company's, you know, using the cash to pay things. And unfortunately for Russell and his partners and the Pony Express in general, somebody went to look at those bonds or to use those bonds, and they weren't there. And kind of the whole, unfortunately, the whole house of cards, financial cards that had been constructed around the Pony and the other businesses, collapsed. Russell goes to jail. The Pony is, and the larger companies, the assets are sold. And their main competitor ends up kind of taking over most of the assets. That main competitor, by the way, is still with us. And we know it today as Wells Fargo. By far and away, the most famous person connected with the Pony Express, and in some ways with the entire West, is Buffalo Bill, Buffalo Bill Cody. Now, before I say anything else about Buffalo Bill, I have to say that

0: 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This is WHOP News.
1: And this update is brought to you by Ash Brunson's All Clean. The United Way of the Penny Rail is getting ready to officially kick off their annual fundraising campaign, and the community is invited to the annual campaign launch breakfast next Thursday. It'll take place at the Silo Events Center in Hopkinsville starting at 7:30 a.m. A Christian County grand jury issued an indictment for murder and two counts of first-degree assault against 42-year-old Julian Bell on Friday for the stabbing death of 42-year-old John Anthony Foster Jr. on July 4th. And the Pennyrail Arts Council is partnering with the Hopkinsville Christian County Public Library for the upcoming community picnic, Shakespeare in the Park. The event will feature local food trucks, kids' games, and a live performance based on a Shakespeare play. It's all set for September 28th at the Greenway Amphitheater. That's been your news, and for more, visit us at WHOPAM.com. Deontay Berry reporting.
2: Here's your WHOP Weather Center forecast. Clear skies overnight with a low of 64. Northeasterly winds at around 5 miles an hour. Saturday, 91. Mainly clear skies Saturday night, 68. Ample sunshine and dry Sunday and Monday. Low 90s Sunday, mid 90s by Monday. That's the forecast from the WHOP Weather Center. I'm meteorologist Megan Mulford. Currently, it's 70 degrees.
3: 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The percentage of Americans who drink alcohol is now the lowest since 1939, according to a new Gallup report. 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So how are winemakers, beer brewers, and distillers handling all this?
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13: Fox News, I'm Deborah Valentine. A major oil agreement with Venezuela. President Trump posting details about it to Truth Social. Fox's Mike Emanuel has more from Washington.
14: He says the deal secures more than 65 billion barrels of the South American country's oil reserves. Trump writing about it on Truth Social, calling it, quote, the biggest oil deal in world history.
13: President Trump says the oil deal with Venezuela will significantly lower gas prices. No verdict in the Lindsey Clancy murder trial in Plymouth, Massachusetts. Jurors resumed deliberations on Monday. Clancy's accused of strangling her three children in January of 2023. Poor weather is hampering rescue efforts at the China-Nepal border following catastrophic flooding. Officials say the death toll has climbed to at least 626 people. 2,400 people remain missing. 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

0: you had sustenance, but you couldn't feed on someone's energy, what would eventually happen to you?
1: Yeah, so first, some of my friends would start having weird dreams because when I get really, really hungry and for some reason I can't get out, they start having dreams about me because I apparently, not deliberately, although some vampires will feed this way, it's called astral travel or subtle reality travel, will travel out of body to feed. Sometimes deliberately. In my case, it seems to be kind of like a self-defense mechanism, where it's like, hey, Sean, you're too low. You got to go out. And so certain friends that will have dreams about me. They're like, so you came to visit, that sort of thing. So that would be one thing. However, if that wasn't enough to sustain me, which it typically isn't, it's more like an emergency measure. Basically, the immune system starts to go down, depression starts to sit in. The reality is, with the example that you gave, stranded on a desert island, you're going to start to get depressed because you're alone anyways, right? That's just the
0: True,
1: normal human
0: true,
1: condition.
0: yeah.
1: But I know where you're going with it. Basically, you're going to have an issue with mental health, and you're going to have an issue where the body just starts to break down. So would I just literally just keel over and die from it? No. However, secondary effects would start happening that would ultimately lead to illness and or death.
0: I don't want to pry into your personal life, but do you seek out like willing partners so that you always have? Maybe under the same roof, you always have someone who's giving you their energy willingly.
1: Yeah, I have a wife, and so live with her, of course. Although currently she's in New Orleans, and I'm here, as I said, in Ontario. But yeah, I don't even notice, but she says that I'm constantly feeding on her, so that's definitely happening. And again, I have the good fortune to be in a city that is very alive and stuff always going on, and so for me, I just, I own various shops in the French Quarter. We have three shops in the quarter, so when I'm done work on a Saturday night, I just walk 3 blocks to Bourbon Street, and I take in that ambient energy. So I'm very fortunate that way, in that I have a partner that allows me to exchange energy with her or feed on her, and then I also have Bourbon Street with hundreds or thousands of people blocks from where I work.
0: Quick question, as we roll into the top of the hour here. When Bram Stoker was writing about Dracula, or when Anne Rice was writing about vampires, do you think they were actually writing about people like you? In other words, it was metaphorical, or was that something else? Very quickly, if you could.
1: Very quickly. Well, so very quickly, Dracula actually was a vampire, but he was a vampire practitioner, not an immortal bloodsucker. So quite possibly. That's the quick answer.
0: All right, that's a good one. All right, we'll pick up on that when we come back. Father Sean Wild, Living Vampires, right here on Coast to Coast AM.
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8: Big Oil. I'm Deborah Valentine, Fox News. President Donald Trump announcing a new U.S. oil deal with Venezuela. Fox's Mike Emanuel in Washington has the latest details in this new agreement.
10: President Trump announcing a big oil agreement with Venezuela. He says the deal secures more than 65 billion barrels of the South American country's oil reserves. Trump writing about it on Truth Social, calling it, quote, the biggest oil deal in world history. It comes nearly 9 months after the U.S. captured President Nicolas Maduro during a military raid in Venezuela.
8: The announcement comes as tensions with Iran continue to drive up oil and gas prices, the conflict reaching the six-month mark Friday. The race is on to rescue Nepal flood survivors as bursting lakes threaten rescue efforts. Fox's Jackie Abanez has the latest.
11: More than 600 people are dead, with the toll expected to rise after a glacier collapse triggered a massive landslide and flash floods along the Nepal-China border. Nepal reports more than 3,000 people have been rescued, but washed out roads and bridges are slowing them down. The State Department says dozens of Americans remain unaccounted for right now. Still, the danger is far from over. Upstream lakes threaten to burst, forcing operations in Nepal and China to stop for hours. Crews are now back out, but on high alert.
8: The Red Cross estimates about 93,000 people need aid, with clean water being a major concern. A major setback for federal prosecutors in the long-delayed 9/11 case. The New York Post says a military judge has thrown out key confessions from Khalid Sheikh Mohammed, the self-proclaimed mastermind of the attacks. The judge ruled his 2007 statements to investigators were not given voluntarily. 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
8: A Massachusetts jury is sent home for the weekend as the court awaits a verdict in the trial of Lindsay Clancy, charged with triple murder and the strangulation death of her three young children. Fox's Brian Yenis has details from Plymouth.
25: This jury is heading home for the weekend under strict orders not to discuss this case. After court, I asked defense attorney Kevin Reddington whether he thinks this jury should have been sequestered until reaching a verdict.
26: No, it takes them away from their family. They have lives, too, you know. I mean, and I have no reason to believe that they don't listen to the judge and listen to his instructions.
25: The jury sent its first note today, less than an hour into deliberations, asking to see evidence. Two bags of prescription pill bottles found in the home and the bloody knife Lindsay Clancy used in her suicide attempt.
8: Clancy's defense says her suicide attempt is proof Clancy had postpartum depression. The prosecution says her attempt was staged. A non-citizen is arrested in California, charged with voter fraud. Fox's Matt Finn has the details.
27: A few months ago, 30-year-old Darwin Rivera Flores pled guilty to obstruction for blocking an ICE agent's access to an immigration building in February. The feds allege Rivera Flores went back to that building and threatened the same agent, saying he would find their home. Then in March, the Honduran national allegedly texted another immigration agent, writing, "I cannot wait until the midterms. You don't have qualified immunity, then we can start and indict all you guys one by one." Federal investigators allege the Honduran national mentioning the midterms and being illegally registered indicated an interest and an intent to vote in November.
8: California's Secretary of State estimates 98% of voters include an ID when registering to vote. U.S. Marines and sailors intercepting and boarding a vessel in the Western Hemisphere, removing several people and safely escorting them to Ecuador. The vessel then sunk. I'm Deborah Valentine. This is Fox News.
0: Here's your WHOP Weather Center forecast. Bright sunshine today with daytime highs approaching 90. East winds at around 5 miles an hour. Mainly clear skies tonight. Lows dip down to about 68. High temperatures reach up to 94. Tomorrow, mainly clear skies. Lots of sunshine and dry Monday and Tuesday with highs in the mid-90s. That's the forecast from the WHOP Weather Center. I'm meteorologist Megan Mulford. Currently, it's 70 degrees.
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1: And this update is brought to you by Ash Brunson's All Clean. The United Way of the Penny Rail is getting ready to officially kick off their annual fundraising campaign, and the community is invited to the annual campaign launch breakfast next Thursday. It'll take place at the Silo Events Center in Hopkinsville starting at 7:30 a.m. A Christian County grand jury issued an indictment for murder and two counts of first-degree assault against 42-year-old Julian Bell on Friday for the stabbing death of 42-year-old John Anthony Foster Jr. on July 4th. And the Penny Rail Arts Council is partnering with the Hopkinsville Christian County Public Library for the upcoming community picnic, Shakespeare in the Park. The event will feature local food trucks, kids' games, and a live performance based on a Shakespeare play. It's all set for September 28th at the Greenway Amphitheater. That's been your news, and for more, visit us at WHOPAM.com. Deontay Berry reporting.
2: Here's your WHOP Weather Center forecast. Bright sunshine today with daytime highs approaching 90. East winds at around 5 miles an hour. Mainly clear skies tonight. Lows dip down to about 68. High temperatures reach up to 94. Tomorrow, mainly clear skies. Lots of sunshine and dry Monday and Tuesday with highs in the mid-90s. That's the forecast from the WHOP Weather Center. I'm meteorologist Megan Mulford. Currently, it's 70 degrees.
3: This is a Bloomberg Money Minute. The percentage of Americans who drink alcohol is now the lowest since 1939, according to a new Gallup report. A lot of younger Americans, members of Gen Z, say they don't drink because of their health, or it costs too much, or they just don't like its impact. So how are winemakers, beer brewers, and distillers handling all this?
4: Every single person who's in the liquor business is trying to figure out how to combat this decrease in drinking.
3: That's Ray Isle, executive wine editor at Food and Wine Magazine.
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5: I love a Guinness Zero.
3: Also, ads that are more fun, and wineries and distilleries hosting experiential tastings and events.
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9: Fox News, I'm Chris DeMeo. President Trump honoring the crew for their space flight around the moon back in April. The president was a stop Friday at the Johnson Space Center in Houston.
10: Trump awarded the Artemis II crew members the Congressional Space Medal of Honor for their journey around the moon earlier this year and launched plans for the U.S. Space Academy, saying space has become critical to U.S. military operations.
9: Fox's Jackie Heinrich, the president also attending a fundraiser for U.S. Senate candidate Ken Paxton while in Texas. The Massachusetts jury in Lindsey Clancy's case is going home for the weekend. They'll try again next week to reach a verdict in the murders of her three children.
11: The defense says the suicide attempt proves she was suffering from postpartum psychosis, but prosecutors argue it shows motive. She wanted to die, but couldn't do it unless her children were dead first.
9: Fox's Brian Yenis. 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

0: real?
1: Oh my goodness. That's interesting. I don't know. I don't know. Because I associate so much of it with magical thinking, right? With magical things going on. It would depend on what their thresholds were of testing things. You know, if they're around enough vampires and they see the vampires basically being catalysts for transformation and catalysts for change, would that be enough? I don't know. Would they want to see, other things that would be outside of the realm of normal somehow? I don't know. I guess it would depend. I mean, unless you're energetically sensitive, you're not going to notice anything different when, I walk down the street. I'm just some dude walking down the street, yeah. So I don't know the answer to that, Richard.
0: Do you announce yourself as a vampire? Do you let do you unless do you volunteer that you're a living vampire to people?
1: No, I mean, before the book, absolutely not. Unless I really got to know people. Obviously now with the book, there's no going back after writing a book about vampirism. But no, I typically keep it quiet. It's my guilty pleasure too to kind of hide what I am and then see when a vampire feeds on me at the club and see the reaction when they realize that I'm a vampire too. I kind of like that. So no, I'm usually pretty quiet about it and I like to kind of hide about it. But those days are obviously over now with the book. So.
0: Last question. We're heading into open lines here in a moment. I'm going to ask people about the Mandela effect. Is it interview with a vampire or interview with the vampire?
1: I always thought it was the. I was thinking about that earlier. I always thought it was the.
0: Oh, interesting. I am convinced or was convinced it was interview with a vampire. Well, we'll sort it out over the next 2 hours. Sean, a real delight. Thank you so much. I appreciate it.
1: Thank you for having me. It's been a pleasure.
0: Sean Wilde. All right, as I say, coming up, we're opening the phone lines, and I want to hear about your Mandela effects. What do you remember with absolute certainty that apparently never happened that way? That's coming your way next on Coast to Coast AM.
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8: Learning in space. I'm Chris DeMeo, Fox News. President Trump announcing plans to establish a first-of-its-kind U.S. Space Academy. Fox's Jared Halpern has more.
9: Like West Point and the Naval, Air Force, and Coast Guard academies, President Trump says the U.S. Space Academy will educate a new generation of service members.
10: It'll serve both the United States Space Force as well as NASA and the civilian spaceflight industry, and it'll attract, train, and graduate the very best of our nation.
9: The president signed an executive order to establish a new academy during a visit to the Johnson Space Center in Houston. A location for the new service academy has not been determined. The military has not established a new service academy since the Air Force Academy in 1954. In Washington, Jared Halpern, Fox News.
8: A setback for federal prosecutors in a long-delayed 9/11 case. A military judge has thrown out key confessions from Khalid Sheikh Mohammed, the self-proclaimed mastermind of the attacks. That's according to the New York Post.
11: Ruling his 2007 statements to investigators were not given voluntarily. It comes days after his trial was set for June 2028, nearly 27 years after the attacks that killed almost 3,000 people. Prosecutors say they're reviewing whether to appeal, a move that could delay the case even further, as families of the victims fear Mohammed could die behind bars at the military's Guantanamo Bay prison.
8: Fox's Tom Rigotti. Khalid Sheikh Mohammed was arrested in Pakistan in 2003 and has been held at Guantanamo Bay ever since. President Trump says the U.S. has entered a deal with Venezuela to take control of 65 billion barrels of oil reserves. The president calling it the biggest oil deal in world history. The president in a social media post on Friday said that the agreement was negotiated by Secretary of State Marco Rubio, War Secretary Pete Hegseth, and Venezuela's acting president. 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
8: Jury deliberations in Lindsey Clancy's Massachusetts murder trial will continue Monday.
14: On Friday, a judge dismissing the jury of 9 women and 3 men until Monday morning. Jurors began deliberating Thursday and will determine whether Lindsey Clancy is guilty of 3 counts of first-degree murder. The 36-year-old former labor nurse admits to strangling her 3 young children, ages 5, 3, and 8 months in 2023, before throwing herself from a second-floor window in a suicide attempt. But she's pleaded not guilty to the charges. Her attorney argues she shouldn't be held criminally responsible because she was experiencing postpartum psychosis and was over-medicated. The prosecution alleges the killings were planned, that Clancy strategically waited until her ex-husband left their home, and that she was fully aware of her actions. Kristen Goodwin, Fox News.
8: Clancy faces life in prison if convicted of first-degree murder. Jurors do have the option of considering lesser charges. The judge told the jury that they could take Lindsay's prescription medications into consideration. Treasury Secretary Scott Bessent says the U.S. has guided 130 million barrels of oil through the Strait of Hormuz over the last 2 weeks. Louisiana Senator John Kennedy was asked about it as he appeared on Fox's The Will Cain Show.
15: I think it is good. And I think we should continue doing what we've been doing, the sanctions, the blockade, for a while.
8: Iran and Oman reportedly created a plan to reclaim the Strait of Hormuz. U.S. military officials insist that they do not have claim over the waterway. U.S. Southern Command says U.S. Marines blew up a floating refueling station in the eastern Pacific that was supporting illegal drug trafficking. The Marines reportedly boarded the vessel, cleared it, then sank the vessel. More than 600 people now killed in the massive flooding at the Nepal-China border. Nearly 2,500 remain missing, including dozens of Americans. I'm Chris DeMeo. This is Fox News.
16: Here's your WHOP Weather Center forecast. Bright sunshine today with daytime highs approaching 90. East winds at around 5 miles an hour. Mainly clear skies tonight. Lows dip down to about 68. High temperatures reach up to 94. Tomorrow, mainly clear skies. Lots of sunshine and dry Monday and Tuesday with highs in the mid-90s.
17: That's the forecast from the WHOP Weather Center. I'm meteorologist Megan Mulford. Currently, it's 70 degrees.
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1: And this update is brought to you by Ash Brunson's All Clean. The United Way of the Penny Rail is getting ready to officially kick off their annual fundraising campaign, and the community is invited to the annual campaign launch breakfast next Thursday. It'll take place at the Silo Events Center in Hopkinsville starting at 7:30 a.m. A Christian County grand jury issued an indictment for murder and two counts of first-degree assault against 42-year-old Julian Bell on Friday for the stabbing death of 42-year-old John Anthony Foster Jr. on July 4th. And the Pennyrail Arts Council is partnering with the Hopkinsville Christian County Public Library for the upcoming community picnic, Shakespeare in the Park. The event will feature local food trucks, kids' games, and a live performance based on a Shakespeare play. It's all set for September 28th at the Greenway Amphitheater. That's been your news, and for more, visit us at WHOPAM.com. Deontay Berry reporting.
2: Here's your WHOP Weather Center forecast. Bright sunshine today with daytime highs approaching 90. East winds at around 5 miles an hour. Mainly clear skies tonight. Lows dip down to about 68. High temperatures reach up to 94. Tomorrow, mainly clear skies. Lots of sunshine and dry Monday and Tuesday with highs in the mid-90s. That's the forecast from the WHOP Weather Center. I'm meteorologist Megan Mulford. Currently, 68.
3: This is a Bloomberg Money Minute. The percentage of Americans who drink alcohol is now the lowest since 1939, according to a new Gallup report. A lot of younger Americans, members of Gen Z, say they don't drink because of their health, or it costs too much, or they just don't like its impact. So how are winemakers, beer brewers, and distillers handling all this?
4: Every single person who's in the liquor business is trying to figure out how to combat this decrease in drinking.
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8: Fox News, I'm Deborah Valentine. President Trump says the U.S. has secured majority control of 65 billion barrels of Venezuela's oil reserves, calling it, quote, the biggest oil deal in world history.
9: It comes nearly 9 months after the U.S. captured President Nicolas Maduro during a military raid in Venezuela.
8: Fox's Mike Emanuel, Secretary of State Rubio, posted to X, the deal is a huge win for both America and Venezuela. President Trump will not attend ceremonies in New York, marking the 25th anniversary of 9/11.
10: The White House is strongly pushing back on reports. The decision to skip New York is because the ceremony would not include a speaking role for the president.
8: Fox's Jared Halpern says the president will attend Pentagon ceremonies instead. Jurors resumed deliberations Monday in the triple murder trial of Lindsey Clancy. 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

0: to understand that there are forces operating at picosecond and femtoseconds, quadrillionths of a second. Anything's possible, you know, sleight of hand, misdirection, planting memories, taking them out. It's a fascinating world. That's, I guess, what I'm saying.
1: It is indeed a fascinating world, Charles. All right. Yeah, some of these things perhaps are hiding in plain sight. If you want to rifle through the paperwork or do the deep dive into the YouGov websites, you'll find research on a lot of different things. But I guess my question would be, does researching, what did you call them, picoseconds or nanoseconds, does that necessarily equate to a different spelling of the Berenstain Bears? I don't know at this point. I don't know that we can confidently say that the Hadron Collider or some kind of a Time Lord who works for the CIA changed the spelling on JCPenney. Maybe. I mean, that's what we're here to talk about, right? Captain Crunch. Tom threw that one at me, and I nailed it. I hit it out of the park. I remembered how Captain Crunch was spelled. But others don't remember it that way. That could be misremembering. Others could be time manipulation. I'm open to that possibility. And I'm here waiting to talk to you about it. Richard Sarrett for George Norrie, right here on Coast to Coast AM.
2: 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With millions of younger-looking customers across the country, Plexaderm is one of the most highly sought-after products on the market. It visibly shrinks under eye bags and smooths out crow's feet in minutes, and the effects last up to 10 hours. 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As a matter of fact, Elle Magazine gave it an Editor's Choice Award as Best Instant Wrinkle Filler for 2025. 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
13: The death toll rises. I'm Deborah Valentine, Fox News. Rescue crews along the China-Nepal border continuing their efforts after flash floods swept through the area after a glacier collapsed. Fox's Mike Emanuel has the latest from Washington.
14: A race against time to find survivors, with the death toll rising following the flooding disaster on the Nepal-China border. Nearly 600 people are confirmed dead. Another 2,500 people remain missing, among them 90 Americans. Rescue crews are still pulling out survivors caked in dark brown mud. The U.S. State Department says so far, five Americans have been brought to safety.
13: The death toll has climbed to at least 626 people killed and 2,300 people remain missing. The U.S. Embassy in Nepal confirming they've supplied at least one shipment of emergency goods. A major setback for federal prosecutors in a long-delayed 9/11 case. Fox's Tom Rigotti reports.
6: The New York Post reports a military judge has thrown out key confessions from Khalid Sheikh Mohammed, the self-proclaimed mastermind of the attacks, ruling his 2007 statements to investigators were not given voluntarily. It comes days after his trial was set for June 2028, nearly 27 years after the attacks that killed almost 3,000 people. Prosecutors say they're reviewing whether to appeal, a move that could delay the case even further, as families of the victims fear Mohammed could die behind bars at the military's Guantanamo Bay prison. Tom Rigotti, Fox News.
13: President Trump announcing the U.S. has entered into a deal with Venezuela to take control of 65 billion barrels of the South American country's oil reserves. He posted about it on social media, saying it's the biggest oil deal in world history. The president said the U.S. worked out the deal with Venezuela's interim president. 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
13: Jury deliberations resume on Monday in Lindsay Clancy's triple murder trial in Massachusetts. Here's Fox's Kristen Goodwin.
16: On Friday, a judge dismissing the jury of nine women and three men until Monday morning. Jurors began deliberating Thursday and will determine whether Lindsay Clancy is guilty of three counts of first-degree murder. The 36-year-old former labor nurse admits to strangling her three young children, ages 5, 3, and 8 months in 2023, before throwing herself from a second-floor window in a suicide attempt. But she's pleaded not guilty to the charges. Her attorney argues she shouldn't be held criminally responsible because she was experiencing postpartum psychosis and was over-medicated. The prosecution alleges the killings were planned, that Clancy strategically waited until her ex-husband left their home, and that she was fully aware of her actions. Kristen Goodwin, Fox News.
13: Clancy faces the possibility of life in prison if convicted of first-degree murder. Finance and banking officials from across the globe are gathering for a G20 meeting that kicks off today in North Carolina.
17: Hundreds of international business leaders, central bank officials, and finance ministers are in Asheville, North Carolina for the G20 finance track meeting this weekend. Treasury Secretary Scott Bessent says holding the meeting in Asheville shows the Trump administration's focus on Western North Carolina's recovery following 2024's deadly Hurricane Helene. Meetings will also be held in Raleigh, North Carolina, Houston, Milwaukee, Washington, D.C., and Atlanta before wrapping up the year in Miami in December. The G20, or Group of 20, was established in 1999 in response to the financial crises in the latter part of that decade. Tanya J. Powers, Fox News.
13: U.S. Marines and sailors intercepting a suspected narco-terrorist vessel. U.S. military personnel boarding the vessel in the Western Hemisphere, removing several people, safely escorting them back to Ecuador. The U.S. military then sank the vessel, disrupting a key trafficking route. I'm Deborah Valentine. This is Fox News.
18: Here's your WHOP Weather Center forecast. Bright sunshine today with daytime highs approaching 90. East winds at around 5 miles an hour. Mainly clear skies tonight. Lows dip down to about 68. High temperatures reach up to 94. Tomorrow, mainly clear skies. Lots of sunshine and dry Monday and Tuesday with highs in the mid-90s. That's the forecast from the WHOP Weather Center. I'm meteorologist Megan Mulford. Currently 68.
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1: And this update is brought to you by Ash Brunson's All Clean. The United Way of the Penny Rail is getting ready to officially kick off their annual fundraising campaign, and the community is invited to the annual campaign launch breakfast next Thursday. It'll take place at the Silo Events Center in Hopkinsville starting at 7:30 a.m. A Christian County grand jury issued an indictment for murder and two counts of first-degree assault against 42-year-old Julian Bell on Friday for the stabbing death of 42-year-old John Anthony Foster Jr. on July 4th. And the Penny Rail Arts Council is partnering with the Hopkinsville Christian County Public Library for the upcoming community picnic, Shakespeare in the Park. The event will feature local food trucks, kids' games, and a live performance based on a Shakespeare play. It's all set for September 28th at the Greenway Amphitheater. That's been your news, and for more, visit us at WHOPAM.com. Deontay Berry reporting.
2: Here's your WHOP Weather Center forecast. Bright sunshine today with daytime highs approaching 90. East winds at around 5 miles an hour. Mainly clear skies tonight. Lows dip down to about 68. High temperatures reach up to 94. Tomorrow, mainly clear skies. Lots of sunshine and dry Monday and Tuesday with highs in the mid-90s. That's the forecast from the WHOP Weather Center. I'm meteorologist Megan Mulford. Right now, 67.
3: This is a Bloomberg Money Minute. The percentage of Americans who drink alcohol is now the lowest since 1939, according to a new Gallup report. A lot of younger Americans, members of Gen Z, say they don't drink because of their health, or it costs too much, or they just don't like its impact. So how are winemakers, beer brewers, and distillers handling all this?
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8: Fox News, I'm Chris DeMeo. No verdict in the Lindsay Clancy murder trial. She's a Massachusetts mother who killed her 3 young children, then tried to commit suicide. Fox's Brian Yenis is in Plymouth.
9: The defense says Clancy's attempt to take her life is proof that she was suffering from postpartum psychosis, made worse by taking 13 different prescription medications. Prosecutors say Clancy was not over-medicated and argue her suicide attempt is proof of a motive.
8: The jury will continue its deliberations Monday. Clancy faces 3 counts of first-degree murder. President Trump went to Texas yesterday to help Senate candidate and Attorney General Ken Paxton campaign ahead of the midterm election.
10: In Houston, President Trump headlined an RNC fundraiser, reportedly charging $88,000 for photo ops and $10,000 to get in the door.
8: That's Fox's Jackie Heinrich. 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

0: Harry Styles has become one of the biggest names in music, but just how much do fans spend to see him live? The number might surprise you. Here's this weekend's Nicole Murray.
1: Today we're talking about Harry Styles fans. Here to discuss, Wall Street Journal reporter Elias Light. Okay, so for fans seeing Harry Styles at Madison Square Garden, what is the typical price point for tickets?
2: Yeah, so there's definitely a wide range because, you know, if you get in on the pre-sale, that's better than getting in on the main sale, and that's better than getting in on the secondary market and stuff. But, you know, it's a super popular concert, even though he's doing 30 shows. There was way more demand than there was supply, so a lot of fans are spending several hundred dollars on tickets, and that can go up, you know, $500, $800, even more if it's, you know, you want to be way up front and you're buying a ticket on the secondary market where it's very expensive.
1: Oh, wow. What about fans? What have they spent on concert tickets to date for Harry Styles?
2: Yeah, so he's got a lot of fans who have been following him for a long time, and we spoke to a few. They were estimating they think they spent around $20,000 so far over the course of his career on tickets and merch because they've been going to shows and buying every time he goes out on the road.
1: Wow. So they started following him when he was in One Direction.
2: Yeah, so he came up in the boy band One Direction more than a decade ago. After that group broke up, all the members sort of started solo careers, and Harry's has been the most successful. And a lot of the original 1D fans have kind of followed the guys in their solo ventures as well.
1: So for fans who have spent a big chunk of change seeing Harry Styles live, how are they affording this?
2: Yeah, absolutely. So, I mean, a lot of them have either normal 9-to-5, which helps, but then they also kind of get creative about other ways to generate additional income with some type of second job. So for some fans, that can just be babysitting or dog walking. Some people are digitally savvy, so they might do kind of freelance work, like helping brands with social media or make money off TikTok videos. We spoke to one woman who set up her own business where she just made souvenir concert tickets. Because everything is electronic now,
1: oh, wow.
2: Most of the time you don't get an actual paper ticket to kind of remember your show by. So she would make these kind of custom-made souvenir tickets for fans so they could kind of remember, have something like a token from the show they were at, you know?
1: Yeah. Now, these people that are going to all of these shows, typically, are they tracking their spending at all, or is it just a free-for-all?
2: I'm sure it varies from fan to fan, but I will say the fans we spoke to who are, you know, very hardcore fans, they're going to 6, 8, 10, even 15 shows. They are very diligently tracking their spending. Obviously, it can be an expensive habit, so to make sure they're not, you know, ending up in debt or getting out over their skis, they keep a very close eye on sort of what money's coming in and what's going out.
1: Now, are devoted music fans a new phenomenon these days anyway?
2: Definitely not. I mean, you know, some of the earliest images of pop music are people screaming over the Beatles, people screaming over Elvis. Later you had, you know, groups like the Grateful Dead, and that had a whole culture of fans following them around and making tapes of all the shows and trading them. I think the kind of two things are different. One, now so much of fandom lives online, so it's more visible in a way that it wasn't, you know, pre-social media. And I also think the music industry is sort of increasingly focused on trying to cultivate these, they call them super fans, because the growth of sort of subscriptions to streaming services has been slowing. They want more growth from other sources. And one of the things that they think is that this is a group, you know, we're all paying whatever it is a month for a streaming, but the really big fans, they'll pay more for music, right? So
1: yeah.
2: The labels and artists are trying to figure out how they can kind of give more things to super fans so that they'll spend more money.
1: Now, I know live music events were not always this pricey. The fans that you spoke to, what kind of prices do they remember way back when?
2: Yeah, I mean, the prices have gone up really notably, especially since COVID, and that definitely impacts these fans' way of life. I mean, they talked about pre-COVID going to see some of these shows and sitting in the nosebleeds for $50, you know, or even $100 on the floor. And that kind of is very pretty much extinct now. Everything has really gone up. And again, especially if you have to get tickets on the secondary market, it's going to be especially pricey for you.
0: Wall Street Journal reporter Elias Light with this weekend's Nicole Murray. 30 minutes after the hour now, and you're listening to This Weekend.
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4: And this update is brought to you by Ash Brunson's All Clean. The United Way of the Penny Rail is getting ready to officially kick off their annual fundraising campaign, and the community is invited to the annual campaign launch breakfast next Thursday. It'll take place at the Silo Events Center in Hopkinsville starting at 7:30 a.m. A Christian County grand jury issued an indictment for murder and two counts of first-degree assault against 42-year-old Julian Bell on Friday for the stabbing death of 42-year-old John Anthony Foster Jr. on July 4th. And the Penny Rail Arts Council is partnering with the Hopkinsville Christian County Public Library for the upcoming community picnic, Shakespeare in the Park. The event will feature local food trucks, kids' games, and a live performance based on a Shakespeare play. It's all set for September 28th at the Greenway Amphitheater. That's been your news, and for more, visit us at WHOPAM.com. Deontay Berry reporting.
5: Here's your WHOP Weather Center forecast. Bright sunshine expected today, with daytime highs approaching 90. Winds out of the east at around 5 miles an hour. Lows level off around 68 tonight, mainly clear skies. Daytime highs approaching 94 tomorrow, mainly clear skies. Dry Monday and Tuesday, under clear skies with highs in the mid-90s. That's the forecast from the WHOP Weather Center. I'm meteorologist Megan Mulford. Right now, it's 67 degrees.
6: This is a Bloomberg Money Minute. The percentage of Americans who drink alcohol is now the lowest since 1939, according to a new Gallup report. A lot of younger Americans, members of Gen Z, say they don't drink because of their health, or it costs too much, or they just don't like its impact. So how are winemakers, beer brewers, and distillers handling all this?
7: Every single person who's in the liquor business is trying to figure out how to combat this decrease in drinking.
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10: Fox News, I'm Deborah Valentine. President Trump says the U.S. has secured majority control of 65 billion barrels of Venezuela's oil reserves, calling it, quote, the biggest oil deal in world history.
11: It comes nearly 9 months after the U.S. captured President Nicolas Maduro during a military raid in Venezuela.
10: Fox's Mike Emanuel, Secretary of State Rubio, posted to X, the deal is a huge win for both the American and the Venezuelan people. President Trump will not attend ceremonies in New York marking the 25th anniversary of 9/11.
12: The White House is strongly pushing back on reports. The decision to skip New York is because the ceremony would not include a speaking role for the president.
10: That's Fox's Jared Halpern reporting from the White House. The White House says the president will attend Pentagon ceremonies with the vice president attending New York. 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
0: 34 minutes after the hour now, Mike Gavin in for Gordon Deal along with Nicole Murray. Coming up this half hour, Burger King revamped its Whopper, the mystery vacations where you pay before you find out where you're going, and the people saving up their vacation days to binge Grand Theft Auto. We'll talk about that in 20 minutes. Business is booming at Burger King these days, with sales increasing and rivals scrambling to revamp their operations, and a lot of the credit is being given to an overhaul of the chain's signature burger. For more insight, we bring in Heather Haddon, restaurant industry reporter for the Wall Street Journal. She's based in Chicago. So Heather, talk about what's been happening with the Whopper.
14: Yeah, so this is the first time Burger King says it's revamped its Whopper, its signature flame broiled burger in the last decade. And so they said, you know, some tweaks have really made the difference. So a better bun, better mayo, new packaging, which a lot of people will probably notice. So in addition to wrapping in paper, it's also in a box, which keeps it much hotter and fresher. And yeah, they say that these subtle changes are making a big difference, and people are noticing and they're ordering more Whoppers.
0: And it couldn't have come at a better time for Burger King. Talk a little bit about how the chain has been struggling in recent years.
14: Yeah, so prior to all this, Burger King had been losing market share. Wendy's, since 2020, had more U.S. sales than Burger King, which, you know, they've gone back and forth over the years, but Wendy's really reclaimed that title, and that was it. They were there for good until June, the end of June, when actually Burger King surpassed them, in part because of some of these changes. So yeah, Burger King had been struggling, and their parent company, Restaurant Brands International, decided that it was time to do something about it and agreed to invest hundreds of millions of dollars into helping franchisees renovate their restaurants, add, you know, more digital menu boards, and do things like this, you know, just invest in better ingredients and a new kind of revamped Whopper.
0: Speaking with Heather Haddon, restaurant reporter for the Wall Street Journal. She's based in Chicago, and the story, how Burger King revamped its Whopper and overtook Wendy's. So as you alluded to, they've managed to now leapfrog Wendy's for the number two burger chain spot behind McDonald's, the first time since 2020. Is it just the Whopper that's fueling this?
14: Well, according to Burger King and their U.S. president, Tom Curtis, it's also just responding to customers more. You know, he started taking to this Tom Curtis taking phone calls from customers asking, what they think could improve. They're now focusing more on service, improving the service in restaurants, and just modernizing the estate. So, you know, part of it is they closed underperforming restaurants, but now they're having their franchisees really invest in the ones that are still open to make them just more friendly.
0: And how are McDonald's and Wendy's responding to this?
14: Well, yeah, they're both not sitting down for this. So Wendy's has a new CEO. He's taking a really hard look at everything that needs to be done at the burger chain and saying, you know, we need to invest in quality ingredients again, or improving our service, looking at the menu top to bottom. So he's also kind of in turnaround mode. And McDonald's is also mounting a whole new strategy to try to improve, quality of its food, service, looking at the new restaurant prototypes. So burgers have always been competitive, but it's even more so now.
0: Thanks, Heather. Heather Haddon from The Wall Street Journal. Up next, what you and your kids need to know about private student loans.

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2: Rescues continue. I'm Deborah Valentine, Fox News. Rescue crews along the China-Nepal border continuing their efforts after flash floods swept through the area after a glacier collapsed. Fox's Mike Emanuel has the latest from Washington.
3: A race against time to find survivors, with the death toll rising following the flooding disaster on the Nepal-China border. Nearly 600 people are confirmed dead. Another 2,500 people remain missing. Among them, 90 Americans. Rescue crews are still pulling out survivors caked in dark brown mud. The U.S. State Department says so far, 5 Americans have been brought to safety.
2: The death toll has climbed to at least 626 people killed and 2,300 people remain missing. The U.S. Embassy in Nepal confirming they've supplied at least one shipment of emergency goods. A major setback for federal prosecutors in a long-delayed 9/11 case. Fox's Tom Rigotti reports.
4: The New York Post reports a military judge has thrown out key confessions from Khalid Sheikh Mohammed, the self-proclaimed mastermind of the attacks, ruling his 2007 statements to investigators were not given voluntarily. It comes days after his trial was set for June 2028, nearly 27 years after the attacks that killed almost 3,000 people. Prosecutors say they're reviewing whether to appeal, a move that could delay the case even further, as families of the victims fear Mohammed could die behind bars at the military's Guantanamo Bay prison. Tom Rigotti, Fox News.
2: President Trump announcing the U.S. has entered into a deal with Venezuela to take control of 65 billion barrels of the South American country's oil reserves. He posted about it on social media, saying it's the biggest oil deal in world history. The president said the U.S. worked out the deal with Venezuela's interim president and through a partnership with private business. 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
2: Jury deliberations resume on Monday in Lindsay Clancy's triple murder trial in Massachusetts. Here's Fox's Kristen Goodwin.
9: On Friday, a judge dismissing the jury of 9 women and 3 men until Monday morning. Jurors began deliberating Thursday and will determine whether Lindsay Clancy is guilty of 3 counts of first-degree murder. The 36-year-old former labor nurse admits to strangling her 3 young children, ages 5, 3, and 8 months in 2023, before throwing herself from a second-floor window in a suicide attempt. But she's pleaded not guilty to the charges. Her attorney argues she shouldn't be held criminally responsible because she was experiencing postpartum psychosis and was over-medicated. The prosecution alleges the killings were planned, that Clancy strategically waited until her ex-husband left their home, and that she was fully aware of her actions. Kristen Goodwin, Fox News.
2: Clancy faces the possibility of life in prison if convicted of first-degree murder. France and banking officials from across the globe are gathering for a G20 meeting that kicks off today in North Carolina.
10: Hundreds of international business leaders, central bank officials, and finance ministers are in Asheville, North Carolina for the G20 finance track meeting this weekend. Treasury Secretary Scott Bessent says holding the meeting in Asheville shows the Trump administration's focus on Western North Carolina's recovery following 2024's deadly Hurricane Helene. Meetings will also be held in Raleigh, North Carolina, Houston, Milwaukee, Washington, D.C., and Atlanta before wrapping up the year in Miami in December. The G20, or Group of 20, was established in 1999 in response to the financial crises in the latter part of that decade. Tanya J. Powers, Fox News.
2: U.S. Marines and sailors intercepting a suspected narco-terrorist vessel. U.S. military personnel boarding the vessel in the Western Hemisphere, removing several people safely, escorting them to Ecuador. The U.S. military then sank the vessel, disrupting a key trafficking route. I'm Deborah Valentine. This is Fox News.
11: Here's your WHOP Weather Center forecast. Bright sunshine expected today, with daytime highs approaching 90. Winds out of the east at around 5 miles an hour. Lows level off around 68 tonight, mainly clear skies. Daytime highs approaching 94 tomorrow, mainly clear skies. Dry Monday and Tuesday, under clear skies with highs in the mid-90s. That's the forecast from the WHOP Weather Center. I'm meteorologist Megan Mulford. Right now, it's 67 degrees.
12: 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I'm the Public Information Officer for the Hopkinsville Police Department.
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0: Well, good morning. Welcome to Let's Garden with Scott Berline. I'm Scott. I'm here with Mark Wessel today. Mark, how are you doing?
1: I'm doing well, Scott. Thanks.
0: Doing well? You are chief horticulturist at Garden is Alive, and I do have my list this morning. That encompasses the catalogs of Spring Hill Nursery, Breck's Nursery, or Bulbs? Breck's Bulbs.
1: Breck's.
0: Just Breck's, okay. Gurney's, Kay Van Borgendine, Gardener Supply, and also the holder of Isley Wholesale.
1: Yeah, Isley, right, Scott? Yeah. And there's probably all these other ones we don't know about yet.
0: Little ones. Oh, you got some insight into the future?
1: No, I don't, but you just never
0: insider
1: know.
0: Insider trading
1: yeah.
0: kind of thing here going on. So, Mark, you're that. I am manager of Botanical Garden Outreach at the Cincinnati Zoo.
1: Fine one, a fine manager. Outstanding.
0: I do the best I can.
1: Yeah.
0: What am I? A certified arborist with ISA and a landscape technician with the Ohio Green Industry Association.
1: Well, you know, it always amazes me what you know, Scott.
0: It amazes
1: me, too.
0: Come
1: to you with those hard questions, and you have a reasonable answer.
0: Problem is I'm forgetting most of it at an exceedingly increasing rate. Mm-hmm. It's not good.
1: Yeah.
0: Not good. You can learn more about me at my personal website, scottberline.com. 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
1: Mm-hmm.
0: Yeah. And all the podcasts of this show. The past shows are available wherever podcasts can be found. So you already told me you're good this morning.
1: I'm good.
0: That's good to hear.
1: I think I'm a little more perkier than you this morning.
0: I'm a little sleepy. I got only a couple hours sleep, and it was at the end of a very busy week.
1: It was a busy week for you.
0: Yeah,
1: you looked tired before it even ended.
0: Oh, I was tired Wednesday night. I was tired Thursday night.
1: Oh my,
0: Friday night. But it was a lot of fun.
1: It was.
0: We held
1: there for some of it.
0: The zoo's plant trials day symposium. Mm-hmm. And there was another event the day before called Breeder Showcase.
1: Oh, yeah. I missed that.
0: But the symposium went really well. We had great speakers. Bree Arthur, mm-hmm. who's been on the show
1: right,
0: with us, and Jeff Epping, who has also been on mm-hmm. the show. Both of them are great. Jeff wrote the Gravel Garden, and Bree has written The Foodscape Revolution and a book about grains in the garden, which mm-hmm. is kind of cool. And who else? Kevin Vaughn, who you highly recommended.
1: Oh, yeah. And he didn't fail to please there. Oh,
0: he was great.
1: Funny.
0: I did not know what to expect, but the enthusiasm, the childlike joy.
1: Yeah, right.
0: He breeds daffodils, irises, and hens and chicks.
1: Yeah, iris is his main thing, especially the small dwarf bearded iris. But he has a wide palate
0: and
1: just has such a knack for breeding.
0: Oh my goodness. And
1: started at age 9.
0: Yeah. He bred his first plant at age 9. That was mm-hmm. amazing to hear. And these irises, one after another, were just so breathtaking.
1: Amazing.
0: The whole audience would just gasp with
1: lots of oohs and ahs.
0: I'll have to find out more where those irises can be found.
1: Well, as you could tell, they're hard to get on the beginning
0: out.
1: Of the releases.
0: Yeah. So I think there are several mail order iris companies around.
1: Mm-hmm, mm-hmm.
0: I don't know if they list his in particular, but
1: I'll find out.
0: Okay, we'll find out. We'll get that to
1: everybody. It's in Oklahoma. That's all I know.
0: Yeah. In about an hour, we're going to welcome Jenna Bonnerot.
1: Mm-hmm. Former colleague of mine.
0: Yeah, that's right. And she does Growthfully with Jenna on YouTube, a bunch of really good videos. And unlike a lot of the social media pap that's out there, she goes into extensive detail. If you can still maintain any of your attention span, that is exactly where to go for great primarily vegetable knowledge.
1: She's been around the whole the industry so long and many aspects of it.
0: Yeah.
1: And she just can't help herself just to share all this knowledge.
0: And she does it so well.
1: She does.
0: Her videos are excellent. Mm-hmm. And we will have her here. And what that means is we're going to do a couple hours pretty much all on vegetables starting in about an hour. And we will welcome your calls. We want to, this is your chance to have really some true expert advice or answers to your problems. So be sure to mark us down to call us in about an hour, 800-823-8255 will be the number. Get your pencil, get your paper. Here it is again, 800-825-8233. So that will be a
2: What's that number again, Scott?
0: 800. That number is 800-823-8255.
2: There we go.
0: There we go. Thank you, Danny. That's Danny Gleason, our producer. And it's good to see him bright and early getting the machinery up and running.
1: I think he's got his work cut out for him this morning.
0: I think he does.
1: Propping you up.
0: You might have to hit the dump button once or twice. I'm not sure. We'll see. What else? Okay, so we faithfully do the days of, National Days Of, every morning. And we're going to do it right now. Why? Because I want to.
1: Yeah, you're the host. It's my show. It's your show.
0: It's my show, and I want to do it.
1: No matter what any of us think.
0: Or complaints or whatever. I get compliments. I get complaints. I just have to go forward with what I'm good at, what I do best. Mm-hmm. Of course, I'll take constructive criticism.
1: Sure. Yeah.
0: I want it. Mm-hmm. But, you know, I have to do the show my way.
1: That's right.
0: I can't be anybody else.
1: Hey, you don't have to explain yourself, Scott.
0: I'm not going to anymore.
1: Because it's your show.
0: It's over. It's my show. So let's start on these things. We already have done, this is the last weekend in August.
1: Oh, thank goodness.
0: Yeah, so we've already done the month of for August. I'm not going to beat it up. Mm-hmm. And there were no weeks of for this week, so.
1: Wow.
0: Apparently nobody wants to do
1: that. Maybe this is our week to get a week of in the pipeline.
0: Yeah, National Garden Like Hell Week.
1: Mm-hmm.
0: That would be a good one. So, where am I? Oh, shoot. I'll
1: days
0: tell you what. I don't have.
1: Oh, boy. We're falling apart already.
0: You know what? I only have 2 days. I don't know what happened here. This computer thing is just driving me crazy. Hold on, though. No. Okay. So I just have a few days. We'll get through those. Wait a minute. I might have rescued myself. The printer just messed up on me. I don't know.
1: Well,
0: Nick,
1: another speaker at the show.
0: Nick McCullough.
1: Oh, yeah. Man, what a fantastic
0: presentation
1: that was.
0: He was. He talked about his business.
1: Kind of high-end.
0: High-end design build.
1: Yeah, yeah.
0: Landscape company up in Columbus. And the extent of everything he does, it was just kind of boggled my mind.
1: Once again, we're underachievers compared to him.
0: Yep, we sure are. Mm-hmm. Yeah. I'll tell you what, we'll take a break. I'll get my act together on these National Days Of, and we'll be back with those in just a couple of minutes.

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6: Here's your WHOP Weather Center forecast. Bright sunshine expected today with daytime highs approaching 90. Winds out of the east at around 5 miles an hour. Lows level off around 68 tonight, mainly clear skies. Daytime highs approaching 94 tomorrow, mainly clear skies. Dry Monday and Tuesday under clear skies with highs in the mid-90s. That's the forecast from the WHOP Weather Center. I'm meteorologist Megan Mulford. Right now, it's 67 degrees.
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0: Welcome back. You're listening to Let's Garden with Scott Berline. I'm here with Mark Wessel, a good friend, and crutch, external memory device.
1: Enabler,
0: all those things, yeah. So, all right, I've got my act together. We'll rip through these national days of to make people happy or not. National Lemon Juice Day is today. National Chop Suey Day and According to Hoyle Day.
1: What?
0: Yeah, National According to Hoyle Day. That was a book that was about playing the card game Bridge.
1: Oh.
0: And yeah, he was the guy everybody referred to. Probably still does. I don't know, but I'm not a bridge player.
1: No.
0: It's also National Sports Sampling Day. And I encourage kids and families alike to try a new sport and play one they haven't played in a long time. I guess that's important. National Grief Awareness Day for tomorrow, Sunday. National Beach Day. If you live near a beach, get to it. National Toasted Marshmallow Day.
1: A little early for that.
0: A little early, but...
1: It probably wasn't available in, October.
0: Yes, that was the problem. And this computer here.
1: Well, not again.
0: Yeah, it won't... This website is the worst. Anyway, that gets me to Monday where my printer picked up. So actually, I'm okay here. So National Eat Outside Day for Monday the 31st. Yes, pop a fresh cherry tomato right in your mouth, warm from the vine, and maybe a raspberry too.
1: Yeah.
0: Yeah. Trail mix day. Do you think that trail mix is actually healthy or is it just high energy?
1: It depends on the mix. Okay. It's kind of like a granola bar. They could have a lot of sugar.
0: Yeah.
1: Yeah, it just depends.
0: Okay, the quality of the mix depends on trail mix.
1: Right.
0: Okay. National South Carolina Day and National Matchmaker Day. Somebody called me a matchmaker the other day. I was like, what?
1: I don't know. Who have you gotten together?
0: Weird. I can't remember the circumstances, of course. Tuesday, September 1st. September 1st. We're almost in September already. It's crazy.
1: Oh, man.
0: This year. National Forgiveness Day, and I need that one a lot. You know, it's like I'll call a lot of people on Tuesday.
1: I forgive a lot of people, but I really do never forget. It's always in the back of my mind.
0: That's good to know, Mark.
1: Yeah, yeah.
0: And it's also National Chicken Boy Day. I don't even want to know. Chicken Boy Day. Thursday, September 3rd, Welsh Rabbit Rarebit Day. I didn't look it up.
1: I've never had that.
0: It's a dish?
1: It is.
0: Okay. Is it rabbit?
1: No.
0: Oh, okay.
1: It's rabbit. You know, I get that mixed up with that other flour beef tallow thing in England.
0: Is it like a meat pie-ish?
1: Not a meat pie.
0: Okay.
1: I don't know.
0: Yeah.
1: I can't.
0: The British eat some weird stuff.
1: Well, they probably think that about us.
0: Yeah, they probably do. Thursday is also National U.S. Bowling League Day. So that made me wonder, are we the only country that bowls? Or is there a different kind?
1: Oh, it can't be.
0: I know, right? So I don't know why it was stipulated that it be the U.S., National U.S. Bowling League Day.
1: We should go bowling sometime, Scott.
0: Yeah, that would be fun.
1: I haven't done that in like 10 years.
0: Yeah, I did it 2 years ago when I shouldn't have because it was right after surgery. I actually scored one of my highest scores ever.
1: Yeah. Hey, all right.
0: Yeah.
1: But you were suffering, so you really had to focus.
0: I really focused, and I think the surgeon, you know, took care of me. He's like, you want to be a good bowler? Here, I'll tweak it just exactly right. Finally, rounding this out, Friday, September 4th, National Wildlife Day. We all love wildlife.
1: Oh, yeah.
0: Except when
1: they're eating our cherished plants.
0: Yeah,
1: fruits,
0: squirrels,
1: vegetables.
0: Groundhogs, moles, mosquitoes. The list goes on. But there's some wildlife we actually like.
1: Yeah.
0: Yeah. Lazy Moms Day. I'm not going to comment on that one. College Colors Day. Scarlet and gray, baby. O-H-I-O.
1: Is that what their colors are?
0: That's what their colors are. And Food Bank Day, bring your extra garden production to the food bank, help people out. And last but not least, Spice Blend Day. You probably have some ideas on spice blends.
1: I do some spice blending.
0: Yeah.
1: I'm still on thinking about those poor folks coming into the shelter and they're like, zucchini again?
0: Oh, I know. Yeah.
1: Scott, I have Welsh rabbit here.
0: Okay, what is
1: rarebit?
0: It? Yeah.
1: It's a dish of hot cheese sauce, often including ale, mustard, or Worcestershire sauce, served on toasted bread.
0: Hmm.
1: So it's a cheesy bread thing.
0: Okay. Sounds all right.
1: Mm-hmm.
0: Yeah. Not too bad. You ready to talk about plants now?
1: I am.
0: Okay. Let's talk about our favorite plants right now. Why don't you start it off?
1: I don't know if this one's been discussed. It sounds familiar, but Tithonia.
0: Mm.
1: Man, right now, it's just shining.
0: Yeah.
1: Big, tall plant.
0: Big, tall.
1: Daisy-like flowers that are this vibrant orangish red.
0: Yeah.
1: It pulls in the butterflies, especially this time of year, and then the goldfinches are eating the seeds.
0: Yeah.
1: It's just a great, like, midsummer on performer.
0: It's, I think its common name is Mexican
1: sunflower.
0: Yeah, yeah. And it's also an annual.
1: It is an annual.
0: But in the course of its short annual season, one growing season,
1: mm-hmm.
0: it can get to 10 or 12 feet high and get just massive.
1: Yeah. Yeah, it can get pretty tall. Yeah.
0: But there are some shorter cultivars mm-hmm. out there mm-hmm. now. Torch is the one I can think
1: of. Oh, yeah.
0: And Torch. Lowers it down to like 5 or 6 mm-hmm. feet, which is much easier to get into a garden.
1: Right. I have a yellow one also this year.
0: Oh, really?
1: That's, you know, there's a lot of yellow out there, but it's pretty appealing too.
0: Okay.
1: Yeah.
0: Yeah, but you're right. That is a cloud of monarchs mm-hmm. This time of year.
1: Someday I'd like to just grow it out totally on its in the open where it has all the room it can ever want mm. and maybe even like cage it
0: yeah.
1: just to give it some support and just yeah. see how monstrous it gets.
0: I actually saw that in the community garden right across the street from me at the urban farm, and somebody had done that, and it was if I remember right, it was 2, maybe 3 feet abreast. You know, it was a wide thing, mm-hmm. really crowded with stems,
1: mm-hmm.
0: and got up to about 8 or 9, 10 feet.
1: Oh my!
0: It was just covered in flowers. Mm-hmm. It actually was pretty messy, but the flowers were just off the charts. That color is so saturated. That
1: it is
0: orange. And again,
1: it only takes one to notice.
0: Yeah. Oh, yeah. And the butterflies are unbelievable. Mm-hmm. They really come to it. So I'm going to mention for my first one, this is like a plant nobody talks about anymore in general, but mm-hmm. even the one I'm going to mention, but Cotoneaster. You know, it's like an old school kind of shrub that people used to use but don't. And there's, mm-hmm. you know, I kind of get it with... You know, it's a rose family plant, so sometimes it gets some of the diseases mm-hmm. and things. It looks a little bad. But I think its main problem with, what is it, Apiculatus, the species, one of them, mm-hmm. or multiples, is that the way it's formed is kind of sort of a mounding, stemmy form. Mm-hmm. Mm-hmm. It catches every leaf and every bit of litter that blows in the wind all winter long and looks really ratty. Yeah. But if you keep it clean, mm-hmm. it looks quite nice. And this one that I want to mention is Tom Thumb. Is a nice little miniature, very short ear nodes,
1: mm-hmm.
0: and it just stays really tight, just beautiful.
1: Does it get fruit on it?
0: Yeah, it gets fruit, but not a lot.
1: Okay.
0: Yeah, so the fruit, what it gets is a red berry, which is pretty showy,
1: hmm.
0: and I think it gets a little bit of red color in the fall, too.
1: Yeah, yeah.
0: Yeah.
1: I like seeing it in other people's garden, and I appreciate it there.
0: Me too, yeah. When we come back, we'll continue our favorite plants right now, and then we'll move into the things we should have done last week. And then in about a half hour, Jenna Bonaroute is going to join us, and we'll talk vegetables. Stay with us. We'll be right back.

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2: 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The United Way of the Penny Rail is getting ready to officially kick off their annual fundraising campaign, and the community is invited to the annual campaign launch breakfast next Thursday. It'll take place at the Silo Events Center in Hopkinsville starting at 7:30 a.m. A Christian County grand jury issued an indictment for murder in two counts of first-degree assault against 42-year-old Julian Bell on Friday for the stabbing death of 42-year-old John Anthony Foster Jr. on July 4th. And the Pennyrail Arts Council is partnering with the Hopkinsville Christian County Public Library for the upcoming community picnic, Shakespeare in the Park. The event will feature local food trucks, kids' games, and a live performance based on a Shakespeare play. It's all set for September 28th at the Greenway Amphitheater. That's been your news, and for more, visit us at WHOPAM.com. Deontay Berry reporting.
3: Here's your WHOP Weather Center forecast. Bright sunshine expected today, with daytime highs approaching 90. Winds out of the east at around 5 miles an hour. Lows level off around 68 tonight, mainly clear skies. Daytime highs approaching 94 tomorrow, mainly clear skies. Dry Monday and Tuesday, under clear skies with highs in the mid-90s. That's the forecast from the WHOP Weather Center. I'm meteorologist Megan Mulford. Right now, it's 67 degrees.
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5: Fox News, I'm Roxanne Evans. Hundreds dead as rescue efforts continue in Nepal for flood survivors.
6: More than 600 people are confirmed dead. Another 2,500 people remain missing. Among them, 90 Americans. Rescue crews are still pulling out survivors.
5: Fox's Jackie Ibanez. The Red Cross is delivering aid. They say clean water is a major concern. Jury deliberations in Lindsay Clancy's Massachusetts murder trial will continue on Monday. Fox's Kristen Goodwin.
7: Her attorney argues she shouldn't be held criminally responsible because she was experiencing postpartum psychosis and was over-medicated. The prosecution alleges the killings were planned, that Clancy strategically waited until her ex-husband left their home, and that she was fully aware of her actions.
5: Clancy faces three counts of first-degree murder. 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

0: or 55 KRC. Welcome back. I am here with Mark Wessel.
1: Hi, Scott.
0: And this is Let's Garden with Scott Berline. I'm him. I'm Scott.
1: All right.
0: And I'm here.
1: You're perkier already, I can
0: say. I'm getting a little perkier. The coffee is kicking in. I think I just finished talking about Tom Thumb, the Cotoni ester. So what do you have next?
1: Well, I'm going all annual.
0: Okay.
1: This week, and it's all from the garden. I mean, the Tithoni is in my vegetable garden.
0: Mm-hmm.
1: So the next one is okra.
0: Oh, yeah.
1: No specific variety. This year, I'm trialing several varieties.
0: Okay.
1: But it's just as everything else is getting mildewy and run down, your tomatoes are fungal laden and your squash are getting mildewy. Man, okra just comes on. It looks beautiful. It just thrives in our heat and humidity and just pumps out little okras.
0: Yeah. And what was surprising to me during the symposium this week, on Thursday, was two of our speakers talked about using okra as an ornamental plant.
1: Oh, I saw Nick's, but yeah, I came in late.
0: Yeah,
1: so,
0: Bree had mentioned it
1: as
0: well.
1: Oh, of course, yeah.
0: But, who would have thought? But it did look really cool in a container with those fruits.
1: Oh, yeah,
0: sticking out.
1: Right,
0: yeah.
1: Right.
0: And a little color to the fruits, too. So, yeah.
1: Yeah. So, okra is sort of like cilantro. It's very polarizing. You love it. You hate it. I eat the majority of my okra raw in the garden.
0: Do you really?
1: But then I throw it in soups and do a few Indian dishes. We love okra. It's just a nice change of pace in the
0: normal vegetable
1: garden. But and then those red okras, the red stemmed and red potted ones, and they have red in their leaf veins. They're just add another, little ornamental value.
0: That's good. It's nice to have the ornamental value in some, at least in the vegetable garden. And then, with Bree's talk, Foodscape Revolution, was all about mixing in vegetable food crops into the ornamental garden.
1: Yeah,
0: and it can be done quite successfully. It's really cool.
1: Right, right.
0: Yeah. I'm going to mention a plant now that I've been meaning to mention for several weeks now, but I can finally fit it in. Paeonia obovata, which is the woodland peony. I think most people know it because through the Japanese woodland peony, which is sometimes found in nurseries.
1: Mm-hmm.
0: So this is a peony just like you would expect, except it's a species. So it's not had any of the breeding that creates these big flowers that often fall over and get muddy after a rain. So it stands up really well. The flowers are singles. They're just absolutely lovely.
1: Mm-hmm.
0: They only stay in bloom for, at best, a week.
1: It's short,
0: but it's stunning. It'll draw you out into the garden. The foliage has a nice sort of ruddy color to it that looks really nice through the season. And what's happening right now, which is such a delight, is that the seed pods, which look like a little bit like a court jester's,
1: good description.
0: Yeah, they're pods that green pods that split open, and between the bright red pulp that's in there are shiny black seeds.
1: Mm-hmm.
0: It is really an ornamental feature.
1: It is, and it's longer lasting than the bloom, and a little more striking even. I love the species. They're just so ephemeral.
0: Yes,
1: they come and go quickly, but they're kind of cute.
0: Yeah. I like them through the season, though, because the foliage is nice, and I like the nice tall stature on it. Kind of tall and skinny.
1: Yeah.
0: Yeah. What's your next plant?
1: Well, back to the garden. It's the zinnias.
0: Yeah.
1: A friend of ours, Carol Reese, mentioned in social media that they just don't get their due. And I don't think that's true. I think zinnias have always been, a workhorse annual cut flower, and now there are just so many home breeders and different small breeding things, and the big boys are just breeding. I mean, I'm talking the tall cut flower type zinnias right now, and they're bringing different colors, and there's a lot of these pastel-y ones, and then the Queenie series with the eyes. And then you have all the bedding types that are just really durable and bloom all summer. If they're happy, they have no problems.
0: Yeah, just a great plant for a hot, sunny site. And, again, going back to the tall ones, I really like how, it's almost a mid to back of the border type of plant where you can stick them in. You know, sometimes they get sort of naked legs, you know, and the stuff in front will hide those.
1: Yeah.
0: And you just got those big, beautiful flowers.
1: They're cheerful.
0: Cheerful.
1: It's like a beagle. You know how kind of happy beagles are?
0: Yeah.
1: That's what I think. You know.
0: They're the zinnias are the beagles of the.
1: Yeah, they're the happy, you know.
0: Yeah.
1: Sure. And those primary, they're just in such nice colors. Nice color
0: usually hot colors, but a couple of nice pinks, like upper roses.
1: Yeah.
0: A lovely magenta pink.
1: And purples and greens.
0: Yeah. Yeah, greens too. Mm-hmm. Some more simple with maybe, what is it, 5 or 6 petals.
1: Mm-hmm.
0: And then you get the doubles with big
1: like pom-pom
0: fluffy
1: like.
0: Flowers. Yeah.
1: Yeah.
0: Most of them, if not, I would say probably all, but maybe a handful of exceptions, are all good for pollinators too.
1: Oh, yeah. Yeah, the butterflies love them.
0: Yeah.
1: The monarchs are all over them and other nice butterflies.
0: Yeah, yeah. Well, I'll jump in on annuals too. I want to mention the Diplodenias that are out there now.
1: Wow, they look great.
0: They're so good and just a very tropical look and great for the taller plant in your container, or you can put them in the ground as well. But I think they look best with some kind of structure.
1: Yeah, and they're even looking better right now because as other things decline, they're still just
0: pumping
1: cranking it out.
0: Yeah. And caladiums, you know, there's a lot of new caladiums out there that actually do pretty well in sun.
1: Oh, it's amazing.
0: Yeah, I think the heart-to-heart series is especially good for that.
1: Mm-hmm.
0: And the names will kind of tell you if it's a sun plant or not.
1: Mm-hmm.
0: You know, it'll be like sunny white, or, you know, some kind of indication that it can take full sun. A couple I really like, berries and burgundy. Really, really nice. And White Wonder is absolutely spectacular.
1: You have some nice caladiums at the zoo.
0: Yeah.
1: Nice patches.
0: Yeah. We have a good collection of caladiums. It's really nice. Right along with the hot summer annual is the whole Vinca Titan series. Just great plants. Amazing bright colors. Good stature. I think like with Vincas, you know, it's always important to wait until you're out of the cold before you plant them.
1: Wow.
0: They just never seem to recover if they get a chill.
1: Oh, is that right? I always admire them, but I've never had them in my garden.
0: Huh, really?
1: Yeah, really.
0: You got a lot of, they do okay in some shade, too.
1: There's just only so much space and time. Yeah.
0: But
1: back to caladiums.
0: Okay.
1: You mentioned sun. I always, you know, growing up, I always thought they were a kind of a shady, moisture-loving thing. And I visited a breeder in Florida, and they're rowing them out.
0: Yeah.
1: In full sun, Florida sun. It was
0: amazing. Yeah. I don't know what they've done with the breeding, but it's been a game changer. I used to see them a lot more when I was young. And they kind of just disappeared for a long time, it seemed like. And now they're
1: coming back. Well, you know, Proven Winners is helping bolster that.
0: Or they can market. Mm-hmm. They can market plants, that's for sure. We talked about the days of Toasted Marshmallow Day, and that made me think of Katsura, which is one of my favorite trees. Just spent a wonderful little bit of time under the Amazing Grace Katsura at Spring Grove yesterday, which is a nice weeping form. But
1: what were you doing under there?
0: We've taken pictures of each other, basically.
1: Oh, okay.
0: You know, Katsura is one of those, I would say, is one of those trees where if you got 100 of the top horticulturists in the country, I bet it would be on pretty much everybody's list of favorite top 5 trees.
1: Oh, my, really?
0: I really do. Yeah, it's just a favorite. It's one of those things where it's, you know, like maybe a little bit more than the sum of its parts, because it doesn't have a great flower. You know, the leaves are really good. The fall colors is good. The form is great. The bark is good. So I don't know. All that combines to be somewhat more than what it would seem like on paper. And it's just a beautiful tree. Always looks clean and nice. And the reason I think of it with Toasted Marshmallows is because in the fall when the leaves change, they smell like toasted marshmallows. Your yard will smell delicious.
1: So they say. I've never timed that perfectly. I have not experienced that.
0: Well, I have 3 trees all together. I'll call you up when it starts to happen. It also happens, though, when in a drought. So it used to be an indicator to me. I'd walk, you know, past it in the summertime, smell that smell, and go, oh, I need to water my cat's urine.
1: Huh.
0: So, yeah, it's a strange thing, but very cool.
1: Wow.
0: Cool thing. It's also a plant that was here in dinosaur times, so millions
1: really?
0: Of years. Yeah, it's a primitive.
1: Sort of like the ginkgo?
0: A lot like the ginkgo, yeah. One last plant, Lobelia syphilitica.
1: You almost got in trouble the last time.
0: I won't make that joke again. But what's the common name for that?
1: Blue lobelia.
0: Blue lobelia, yeah. So it's a native perennial that seems to like best moist sites. It self-sows. It doesn't live very long in individual plants, but it will self-sow. And this time of year, these lovely blue flowers just start peeking out. And they're little gems and just what we need in the, you know, end of August, beginning of September.
1: Well, and then its cousin, the Lobelia cardinalis, the cardinal flower.
0: I also love that one.
1: Man, just nice, just striking.
0: The most saturated red I think you can find in a flower.
1: Yeah, and it's blooming now. I saw some up in Michigan in a wetland. It kind of naturally grows near streams and moist areas. So it does all right in regular garden soil.
0: Yeah.
1: But plant.
0: Both of those lobelias are just wonderful plants. So we'll go ahead and take a break. When we come back, we'll talk about things we should have done last week. You are listening to Let's Garden with Scott Berline. We'll be back in just a few minutes.

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6: Here's your WHOP Weather Center forecast. Bright sunshine expected today with daytime highs approaching 90. Winds out of the east at around 5 miles an hour. Lows level off around 68 tonight, mainly clear skies. Daytime highs approaching 94 tomorrow, mainly clear skies. Dry Monday and Tuesday under clear skies with highs in the mid-90s. That's the forecast from the WHOP Weather Center. I'm meteorologist Megan Mulford. Right now, it's 67 degrees.
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0: Welcome back. I am here with Mark Wessel. We're about to start into things we should have done last week. He is struggling right mightily with the headphones right now.
1: They're like a Rubik's Cube.
0: Yeah, like. And Jenna just joined us in the studio. She'll join us on the show here in about 10 or 15 minutes, and we'll start talking vegetables. And we will want to take your calls. So that number is 800-823-8255. Get in line now by calling. And, but you will, between Mark and Jenna, and maybe a little bit of my own input, you won't find two better people to answer your vegetable questions.
1: That's right.
0: Yeah.
1: And we're at least not this morning.
0: What?
1: There might be three better people somewhere.
0: Oh, well, I don't. All like right, it. Right here, right now.
1: Yeah, right here. Right
0: no,
1: here.
0: Let's stick with it. You okay. Guys are the best, the two best.
1: Okay.
0: So, Mark, what is something you should have done last week but didn't get?
1: Well, done? Back to what you're always preaching is weeding.
0: Yeah.
1: And in particular, we have these vining morning glories at the community garden. They go up the fence, and man, I try to keep them under control because I think those seeds last probably like a million years. Yeah. And they set a lot of seeds, and you think you get them, and then all of a sudden you start slacking off. I've been traveling a lot, and they're all over my blackberries. And
0: but they are pretty.
1: Well,
0: this isn't a bindweed.
1: It isn't a bindweed, but it's a morning glory that doesn't get a significant flower.
0: Oh, well, what good is it? It's no good.
1: Yeah.
0: Yeah. I do like the purple ones, but again, they seed so badly. And I try to stay, limit it to one.
1: Oh, yeah.
0: Yeah. And what you do, and you kind of forget that it sprawls all over, and every one of those flowers

0: the whole country in agricultural settings and home gardens. I'm glad I don't have it.
1: Yeah. It's starting to get to be time to water.
0: Yeah, it's amazing. All of a sudden, finally dry.
1: The spigot turned off, and I don't think there's really any rain in the forecast. It's hot. And the last few days were hot and not humid, which means things evaporate much faster. The humidity's coming back, but it's staying hot, but no rain in sight. It's time to start thinking about
0: it. I was surprised. I was digging some potatoes yesterday, and I was just surprised how dry it was. This is a mulched, piece of ground. I thought for sure there'd be some moisture in there.
1: You know, sometimes that surprises you. You're gardening along. You think, it just rained 2 days ago. And you're planting something, and you dig in, and it's dust. You're like, oh, I didn't think it could possibly be this dry. So just the importance of once in a while just checking your soil to see, how dry it is. Have you ever used a moisture meter?
0: Oh, at work, we toyed around with them for potted stuff.
1: I've not had a whole lot of luck with it.
0: It seems...
1: Yeah, it's just as easy to stick a soil knife down and open the soil
0: just
1: up. And
0: feel it or look at your plant. If it's potted, feel it.
1: Yeah. Yeah. If you're the kind of gardener that has time, deadheading is a good idea this time of year. It depends. Deadhead some plants, but maybe not the ones that make seeds for the birds.
0: Right. Like Tithonia.
1: Exactly.
0: Echinacea.
1: Probably most plants, really, if you think about it. But your irises, maybe, if you haven't done it already.
0: I hope you
1: That's did. Way late for that. Yeah. But things like that, where I don't think there's a whole lot of action when it comes to birds feeding on those. It's time to start thinking about freshening up your containers.
0: That autumn planting going. Kales.
1: Start thinking about cabbages, kales. Mums. Caladia, with pansies even a little
0: actually
1: bit later.
0: There's a bigger palette now for your
1: much bigger
0: plant. Have the ornamental peppers they're selling, and even fall they sell some of those ornamental grasses, the purpley ones for the fall, and millets, and
1: lots of good stuff. Things for that fall theme, and then start thinking about the winter theme. It's coming. It's already September.
0: Winter's coming.
1: It's coming. What else you got on your list?
0: Oh boy, I wish I would have done this. Rabbits. I have chicken wire around my fence and at the community garden again, which isn't at my home. And I've been you always have to find where they've found a breach. And I noticed some damage, and there's a rabbit getting in, or maybe it's living in there, because it's pretty much of a jungle in my community garden right now.
1: My son's home, it's absolute suburbia. They have more or less a zoysia lawn kind of mixed with everything. And right in the middle of their backyard, where they always are and their daughter's always playing, a rabbit had cut just the tiniest little divot in that lawn and had her babies. All you had to do is pull up that little piece of sod, which is about the size of a softball maybe. And there they were. And it's like, you could deal with this now. No, you can't do that. But it's like, they're so cute. And the granddaughter, of course, just loves them. So you kind of.
0: Yeah, I like to keep them out so we don't have to deal with
1: that's the
0: babies. Right. And because that brings up a whole nother
1: series. And the chicken wire, a 2 foot high piece.
0: 1.5 feet.
1: 1.5 feet wrapped around your fencing.
0: The bottom. Yeah, that's the job. You keep it pinned down. Can't just have it loose. Under.
1: Yeah. All right. When we get back, Jenna Bonnerant will join us, and we will kick it off talking vegetables, the late season vegetable garden, the fall vegetable garden. You will want to stick around, and you will want to call 800-823-8255. We'll be right back.

0: From WHOP, high school football, Mayfield beat Christian County 49-32. Apollo over Heritage Mills 29-28. Caldwell County beat Marshall County 42-10. Madisonville North Hopkins over Henderson County 53-19. Muhlenberg County shut out Webster County 63-0. Murray over Callaway County 59-26. DuPont Manual beat South Warren 42-21. Paducah Tillman over Graves County 42-6. McCracken County beat Logan County 44-43. Hart County over Trigg County 40-7. Hopkins County Central beat Todd County Central 66-18. Fort Campbell shut out Clarksville Academy 44-0. Owensboro Catholic over Davis County 59-7. Union County beat Crittenden County 21-20. Christian Academy of Louisville shut out Owensboro 52-0. And St. X beat Bowling Green 39-10. 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I'm Jeff Siss.
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3: Against time. I'm Roxanne Evans, Fox News. Rescue operations continue along the Nepal border after catastrophic flooding. Fox's Jeff Paul with details from London.
4: Authorities in Nepal warning locals to get back and turn around that a flood is coming. That's the reality on the ground as officials fear an already devastated region could get hit again. Recovery operations in both China and Nepal suspended for hours as lakes near Wednesday's glacier collapse get dangerously close to bursting. Rescues have since resumed, but teams are on high alert. In the aftermath of the landslide and flash floods, crews continue to pull survivors.
3: Officials say hundreds remain unaccounted for, including at least 90 Americans. A Massachusetts jury sent home for the weekend as the court awaits the verdict in the trial of Lindsay Clancy for the murder of her three children. Fox's Brian Yenis with details in Plymouth.
5: This jury is heading home for the weekend under strict orders not to discuss this case. After court, I asked defense attorney Kevin Reddington whether he thinks this jury should have been sequestered until reaching a verdict.
6: No, it takes them away from their family. They have lives too, you know. I mean, and I have no reason to believe that they don't listen to the judge and listen to his instructions.
5: The jury sent its first note today, less than an hour into deliberations, asking to see evidence. Two bags of prescription pill bottles found in the home and the bloody knife Lindsay Clancy used in her suicide attempt.
3: The Seneca Nation firing back at President Trump's Lake America order. Seneca Nation President Jay Conrad Seneca demanding the name change be reversed, calling it an attack on indigenous history and a violation of a 1794 treaty. 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
8: Another court hearing took place yesterday in the Crystal Rogers case.
9: Dick Houck is facing a perjury charge in connection with the 2015 disappearance of the Bardstown woman. Houck is a former police officer accused of lying under oath during the investigation. His attorney wants prosecutors to provide more specific evidence of the alleged perjury.
10: This is my request to have the Commonwealth own what they are putting up in the indictment, which is very vague. It does nothing but mimic the language of the statute.
9: The prosecutor has already turned over grand jury recordings from June of this year. Houck's trial is set for November in Owen County. His brother Brooks is serving a life sentence for Crystal Rogers' murder. I'm Paul Miles.
8: Gallatin County Deputy Jason Walker faces numerous felony charges for using his position to allegedly stalk and sexually abuse a woman. It began with a domestic violence case he assisted with back in May, which led to consensually flirtatious conversations. As the female found out Walker was married, she tried ending all contact to no avail. Walker allegedly followed her around points across Gallatin County while on duty and used a database to dig up more information on her. Walker is held in the Boone County Detention Center on a $100,000 bond. He's also on administrative leave pending the outcome of this investigation. An investigation is underway after a Bluegrass Airport worker is hit by a plane's propeller Friday evening. This happened around 8 o'clock where the private aircraft are stored. A badge holder suffered minor scrapes and scratches after being hit with the left wing. They did not need further medical attention. Additional details have not been made public at this time. Bluegrass Airport Police lead this investigation. I'm Lee Mowen.
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11: And this update is brought to you by Ash Brunson's All Clean. The United Way of the Penny Rattle is getting ready to officially kick off their annual fundraising campaign, and the community is invited to the annual campaign launch breakfast next Thursday. It'll take place at the Silo Events Center in Hopkinsville starting at 7:30 a.m. A Christian County grand jury issued an indictment for murder in two counts of first-degree assault against 42-year-old Julian Bell on Friday for the stabbing death of 42-year-old John Anthony Foster Jr. on July 4th. And the Penny Rattle Arts Council is partnering with the Hopkinsville Christian County Public Library for the upcoming community picnic, Shakespeare in the Park. The event will feature local food trucks, kids' games, and a live performance based on a Shakespeare play. It's all set for September 28th at the Greenway Amphitheater. That's been your news, and for more, visit us at WHOPAM.com. Deontay Berry reporting.
12: Here's your WHOP Weather Center forecast. Bright sunshine expected today, with daytime highs approaching 90. Winds out of the east at around 5 miles an hour. Lows level off around 68 tonight, mainly clear skies. Daytime highs approaching 94 tomorrow, mainly clear skies. Dry Monday and Tuesday, under clear skies with highs in the mid-90s. That's the forecast from the WHOP Weather Center. I'm meteorologist Megan Mulford. Right now, it's 67 degrees.
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0: And welcome back. We are joined now. Well, you're listening to Let's Garden with Scott Berla, and I'm here with Mark Wessel, who is chief horticulturist with Gardens Alive, which is the umbrella company that owns Spring Hill, Brex, Gurney's, K-Van, Borgundane, and Gardener Supply, all catalogs that you can order plants from and things from and that. And we are joined now by Jenna Bonnerant, who formerly worked at Gardens Alive, and now you're doing a lot of things on your own, some really great YouTube videos that extensively go into detail about, you know, this problem, that problem, this plant, that plant. And so tell us more about yourself.
1: Well, yeah, I do a lot of videos based on gardening, specific to I'm in Ohio, so a lot specific to that growing location, but some general information that everyone can use. And I really focus on edible gardening, so a lot of vegetables and herbs and some fruits and a little bit of annual flowers. I've been gardening pretty much my entire life. Mm-hmm. I did work with Gardens Alive, I think for over 15 years, doing merchandising and R&D and all types of different things in that company. So gardening's just kind of in my blood at this point.
0: Yeah. And people can find your YouTube videos and things under what? Growfully?
1: Growfully with Jenna.
0: With Jenna, J-E-N-N-A.
1: Yep.
0: So check that out because it's really amazing. But I'm so glad you both are here. We are going to talk about the late summer vegetable garden and upcoming things that you can or should do and problems you've been having. You call us and talk to us about whatever's happening in your garden. If you have questions, give us a call. Our number is 800-823-8255. We have two good people here to answer questions, so give us a call. Mark, you wanted to...
2: Yeah, Scott. So I thought we'd do a little brief year in review or where we are, where we stand right now. It's like every year there are maybe more challenges. So what's your garden looking like right now?
1: It's surprisingly pretty good. It's been a really interesting year because after the past 2 years, we were in pretty severe drought at this point in the year. This year, we got hit with all of that rain. We had about 6 inches in August up where I am, which is very, very unusual for my area. And there's some challenges with that because there's a lot of disease. But most everything is still looking really lush. It's really productive. Again, just pretty unusual for this point in the year in my garden.
2: Yeah, I was watching your latest. I think it was your latest. I'm like, holy cow, her garden looks great. What's going on up there?
0: She's a better gardener.
2: Yeah, that's what it is. That's what it is.
1: It's really good compost and rain.
2: Well, you were talking earlier. You were dry leading up to August. Mm-hmm. Well, we were wet June, July, and
0: it's been
2: early
0: a record
2: August
0: year all across the board.
2: You know, it seems like if you got going early in April and early May when it was dry, the early summer stuff did great for us anyway. And then this rain hit and things grew lushly for a long time. But then the deluge of rain hit and the fungal
0: issues.
2: I mean, my tomatoes did great, but then they reached a point, even resistant, so-called resistant varieties, just collapsing, and it's been tough that way. But boy, it beats lugging water around, I'll tell you that.
0: My tomatoes just didn't. The cherry tomatoes did all right, but the regular tomatoes just never really produced anything that was good. They're so cracked, smaller than usual. Mm-hmm. I don't know. Something was off. I guess it was the excess rain, but I don't know. Is there anything I could have or should have done?
2: Well, you should have called one of us, right, Jenna?
0: Well, I was waiting until now, but yeah, it was too.
1: Well, and I don't know how much I could have helped because I'm experiencing a similar thing. Unfortunately, with the way that the rain timed out this year, all of my fruiting plants were very close to maturity when the rain started. Mm. And with things like tomatoes and melons and some of those other fruiting vegetables, when you get, especially because we were dry going into wet, they pull up all that water very quickly. And then you get, you can get a lot of cracking because they're just expanding faster than those skins can keep up. And you get a dilution of flavor because essentially that excess rain starts to wash out, not wash out, but it dilutes the sugars and other compounds that give you that really intense flavor. That's why sometimes with tomatoes in particular, I've noticed when you do have a dry year, you get some of the best flavored tomatoes because you really get an intensity of flavor. But a lot of my tomatoes are pretty lackluster this year, unfortunately.
0: Yeah, it's, you look forward so much to fresh tomatoes. And then when it just doesn't work out, it's pretty disappointing. One thing I noticed with my tomatoes and some others too this time, this year is that the plants, maybe 2 or 3 weeks ago, just started this utter collapse, right?
2: Mm-hmm.
0: It seems like there's not a single leaf still on the plant, and yet they're still producing tomatoes, especially the cherry tomatoes that I've got. That's just kind of, is that just pulling out the rest of the reserves from the roots and the,
2: well, they're pretty resilient, and they will rebound once conditions get better, but...

0: That's another thing that when you have no foliage, you're not going to have high quality fruit because it requires that foliage to
1: for the sugars.
0: You know,
1: for,
0: yeah. And back to your question, Scott. Yeah, you know, the amount of rain could have just leached all the nutrients
1: out
0: of the soil, and your plant was just hungry.
1: What other plants have what plants have struggled? What plants have really performed in this kind of season?
2: I mean, really, back to the tomatoes, I think, for me, because of the fungal and bacterial pathogens that tend to thrive in these humid, wet conditions, that's, I mean, it's a challenge every year, but it's markedly worse this year. I was surprised because I expected that to be the case also with some of my cucurbit crops, so my cucumbers and my melons. But those have actually thrived this year. I'm still picking cucumbers off of my initial plantings, which is not usually something that happens in my gardens. The melons and the winter squash have been going just completely gangbusters. I mean, there's a little disease, but it's not as bad as what I might have expected. I think surprisingly beans, bush beans, I have just been giving me fits all season. They finally did start to produce, but I think, again, with all the moisture, I'm seeing a lot of like mildews and kind of rots on the bottoms of the plants. So it's a lot, again, it's just kind of like pivoting and taking a different mindset to work with these problems that are new this year that are things that I'm not usually dealing with, which has been really interesting.
1: Well, yeah. We're going to go ahead and take a break. We'll pick up when we get back. But surely, you know, you got questions out there with your about your tomatoes, your cucumbers, your beans, what to plant, what not to plant, how to fix this or fix that. Give us a call, 800-823-8255. We'll be back in just a couple minutes.

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8: Here's your WHOP Weather Center forecast. Bright sunshine expected today, with daytime highs approaching 90. Winds out of the east at around 5 miles an hour. Lows level off around 68 tonight, mainly clear skies. Daytime highs approaching 94 tomorrow, mainly clear skies. Dry Monday and Tuesday, under clear skies with highs in the mid-90s. That's the forecast from the WHOP Weather Center. I'm meteorologist Megan Mulford. Right now, 65.
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0: And welcome back. I am Scott Berline. You're listening to Let's Garden with Scott Berline. Across from me, Mark Wessel, Chief Horticulturist at Gardens Alive, and Growthfully with Jenna Bonnerant, right across next to Mark.
1: Okay, Scott, I was just starting to talk about our, you know,
0: what's, I rudely interrupted.
1: Yeah. Mm-hmm. I just didn't get the break signal.
0: Sorry
1: enough,
0: about that.
1: That's all right. So one thing, I'm in a doghouse at home because I've had two bad years of green beans.
0: And your wife loves green beans?
1: Yeah, and I love them. It's one of my favorite vegetables. And it's probably partly me. Last year, it was the weather and seeds rotting. And, you know, and this year, just been one thing after another. And then my final crop was looking really good, and that pesky rabbit I was telling you about mowed them down.
2: They love beans.
1: So what I did to offset the pressure on these
0: went to the farmer's market.
1: You know, I've done that too, but they were very inferior beans at this particular market. I was at the New York vegetable trials this week.
0: Oh, okay.
1: And after it's over, you know, all these vegetables are out there, and somebody needs to pick them. So I picked a bunch of really like that most tender green beans. So I'm excited about that.
2: Oh, that was smart.
1: Yeah. I should drive up there because you can take a big haul from.
0: Where is it?
1: It's near Geneva, New York.
0: Geneva, New York.
1: Jenna's been to many more of these than I have. Mm-hmm. I've gone about 5 years in a row now. And we'll get to the trials later.
0: Okay, good.
1: Yeah. But what else? I mean, the squash, like Jenna said, the vining things are doing well. Mm-hmm. Melons, though, man, if you're a melon grower, you do not want to rain near harvest.
0: Oh, right. Just dilutes all the flavor.
1: But cucumbers have done well. Finally, mine are, even the resistant varieties have succumbed to downy mildew, which is one of the main killers in our area.
0: If I don't want to spray, what can I do to prevent like the cucumber beetle or the squash vine borer?
1: Well, the two big differences there.
0: Yeah, I bet.
1: What's your strategy? Oh, I saw one of your strategies for squash bugs anyway. But
2: that is fun.
1: Yeah.
2: That's the best thing I learned this year. Now I have to talk about that one. So the squash bugs, you didn't ask about those specifically, but those are a major pest of the cucurbit crops. A couple of other gardeners shared with me that they used lighters to get rid of the eggs, because, you know, if you go out there and scout for the eggs, they lay them on the underside of the leaves in little clusters. And my go-to prior to that had just been going out and scraping them off with my fingernail and squishing them, which is frankly a pain in the behind. Mm. Well, they said they just use lighters. And I was like, there's no way that this works. So we had a little butane lighter at home. I took it out there and went looking for squash bug eggs under the leaves, and found them, flamed them very quickly. They actually like crackle and pop when you flame them. And I hate this pest so much, and it's so hard to control organically. So this is incredibly satisfying. And I was actually going out there like every couple of days and like, oh, I got to find more eggs because this is so fun.
0: Are you private from your neighbors? Are they seeing you out there burning your?
2: Luckily, I am very private, because if I wasn't, they would be I'm out there in my Bob Ross pajama pants and my muck boots, like with a lighter in my garden. It would be scary. For the squash bug eggs, that has worked really well. But cucumber beetles, those are the bane of my existence, because again, just really difficult to control. Even if you use organic sprays, there's not a great...
1: They're tough. I mean, early on in a cucumber or melon's life, you can cover them with insect fabric.
0: Yeah.
1: But once they start flowering, you have to expose them to the world, pollinators. And this time of year, the beetles, the cucumber beetles. And they must be particularly bad in your area because of all the corn.
2: Because
1: their larva is associated with corn roots. So when you're living in corn and bean territory, they're really bad.
2: But I think it's probably the worst insect pest that we have.
1: It's just an insecticide.
0: Sometimes you have to go to it.
2: I will say surround kale and clay. Yeah. If you can maintain constant coverage on your plants is one of the absolute best methods. But this year, with the, it, every time it rains, essentially you have to reapply. So there was no way to keep coverage on those plants this year. I did it early on to get the plants well established. But as soon as that rain started, it was over.
1: Right. That's a great product.
0: And, you know, is it again?
1: It's surround, it's a kaolin clay. It's this fine clay particles. And you mix it up and you spray it on, and the insects are just irritated by it. And I watched potato beetles and flea beetles on my potatoes after a spray, and they're constantly just going, like something's bugging them. So they don't eat your stuff. But back to squash vine borers. That's a whole different beast.
0: Yeah.
1: There is a window in earlier in the spring and early summer where they're worse. So what I spray just the stems with spinosad.
0: Okay.
1: It's a very environmentally friendly product, and it seems to work on to keep them at bay from boring into your vines. And I also, my winter squash, I don't plant until usually July 1st-ish, just because I have limited space and I'm waiting for other crops to finish. And usually after that point, I don't have too much problem with the borers. Yeah. Their broods seem to be extending further into the summer.
2: Yeah. So, okay. And I've found that if I dusting the stems with diatomaceous earth, again, if I can maintain constant coverage, that seems to deter them. And then what is it? Growing the specific, so the Muscata types.
1: Oh, yeah. And like the butternut types.
2: Yeah. They're much more resistant because they have harder stems. And a lot of those will root down in multiple places. If you lose the main stem, they still have a source of nutrients and water.
0: Very good.
1: Yeah.
0: Yeah. Just a reminder, if you have questions about your vegetable garden, give us a call, 800-823-8255. And I kind of sort of side-railed us there, Mark, but what was your next thing?
1: Oh, well, one other thing on squash borers, and this is just a technique. It was after we trialed that, what's the smooth criminal? It's a summer squash that... There's these genetics in summer squash now that they kind of grow erect. So I'm like, you could stake that easily. Well, you can stake any zucchini and cage it, stake it, and let it grow up. And it's just so much easier to watch, you know, keep control of those. And I just haven't had a problem. But the staking can go awry if you don't keep up on it. Yeah. I had kind of a semi-vining one, and it's flopped all over, so... It's a good technique for growing your summer squash.
0: We have Martha on the line. We'll come back to Martha after the break, but we still have a minute here maybe. We were talking about winners and losers, right? So,
1: yeah. One winner in my garden, Jenna, was the cherry tomato berry.
2: Oh, yeah?
1: Yeah, it's by the tomato berry tomato. It's a kind of a cute heart-shaped tomato, and it has the consistency of one of those kind of grape tomatoes, firm flesh, chewy but sweet, does not crack no matter how much rain you get. Super productive, flavorful, very good.
0: That's good. So we will take a break here. 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We'll be back with more talks about vegetables and the late garden, and we'll take a question from Martha, so stay tuned.

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2: 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Car buyers are in a tough spot. Experian reports used car loan interest rates at just over 11%. For new cars, it's just above 6%, but prices are near record highs. Kelley Blue Book says that in July, the average new car sold for just under $50,000. Still, Ray Shefska, co-founder of CarEdge, says buying a new car could cost you less than used over time.
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2: He says negative equity for trade-ins is worse than ever, with some loans stretching out 8, 9, and even 10 years. 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
5: Here's your WHOP Weather Center forecast. Bright sunshine expected today, with daytime highs approaching 90. Winds out of the east at around 5 miles an hour. Lows level off around 68 tonight, mainly clear skies. Daytime highs approaching 94 tomorrow, mainly clear skies. Dry Monday and Tuesday, under clear skies with highs in the mid-90s. That's the forecast from the WHOP Weather Center. I'm meteorologist Megan Mulford. Right now, 65.
6: Daria Albinger, President Trump has signed an executive order to create the U.S. Space Force Academy. It's also going to be the new headquarters for NASA and for privately run space exploration operations.
7: It commissions essentially the United States Space Academy to be the proving ground, the training ground for the pioneers, the educators, the engineers, and scientists of tomorrow. This is an amazing day for NASA.
6: NASA Administrator Jared Isaacman speaking to Fox News. The head of the Fed says something must be done in order to bring down inflation.
8: Inflation is running above our 2% target. So the Fed's predominant focus right now should be on prices.
6: Chair Kevin Warsh, speaking at the central bank's annual symposium in Jackson Hole, Wyoming, says that could mean an interest rate hike is necessary. 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

0: And hey, welcome back. You're listening to Let's Garden with Scott Berline. I'm here with Mark Wessel, Chief Horticulturist with Gardens Alive, and Jenna Bonnerant. Did I say that right?
1: Pretty close.
0: Pretty close.
1: Bonnerant.
0: Bonnerant. Okay.
2: Sounds like a rock star name.
0: It does. Yeah. Like a mash of rock star names.
2: Maybe. That's right.
0: But, and you do YouTube videos, Growfully with Jenna, and they are worth checking out. Right now, we have Martha on the phone with a few questions about her potatoes. Martha, how are you today?
3: I'm good, thank you. I had some beautiful potatoes growing in my garden. And when we started having the first rains, they were getting close to digging. And I got a little nervous. So I dug the first row, and it was muddy. So I let them dry and brushed off the mud, and they looked fine, except you could tell that there was a possibility that there was going to be some rotting, you know, if the rest of the potatoes stayed in the garden. So anyway, I stored them in a basement where it's dark and had them covered. And after about 2 weeks, they started turning green. And in the past, I've had some that might have a few green spots on them, but these potatoes are green. And the potatoes that I have dug since, which again, with all the rain, it's just a mud bath, they've not done the same thing. So I was just curious if you had any ideas what may have caused that.
0: Martha, I think you might have perplexed our two guests. The looks on their faces are interesting, to say the least.
2: Well, Jen, I mean, usually the green is associated with sunshine, exposure to sun.
3: Correct.
2: But you said there was only a little, and you put them in the basement and covered them.
3: There wasn't any green on them when I put them in the basement.
2: Yeah.
3: In the past, I've never had green on them until, you know, they've been stored for a little bit.
2: What variety were you growing?
3: These were Kennebec.
2: Okay. Jenna, do you have any wisdom here?
1: Well, I'm curious. So when you pulled them out of the garden, you said you dried them. What did that process look like?
3: I just put them on racks, you know, so they had a lot of air circulation and had them covered with newspaper. They were outside when I was doing that.
1: They were,
3: I've done that before, you know.
1: Okay. So they were covered with newspaper, but was the location that they were in, was that in sun? Like, would there have been sun exposure on the newspaper?
3: I mean, daylight, but it was under cover, you know, it was on a porch.
1: Okay.
2: I don't know.
3: And then after about 7 days, then I put them in the basement.
2: Sounds like some UV radiation might have been getting through that paper somehow. That's the only thing I know that turns me green, but that doesn't mean it's the only thing.
1: Yeah, and that's...
3: Well, and... Go ahead.
0: Martha, I think you stumped us a little bit.
2: What?
3: Oh, okay.
2: What's with these callers and these tough questions here?
0: I know. We're supposed to get easy questions.
1: Now, Mark, I'm just wondering, so with the newspaper specifically, and Martha, you said you've covered them with newspaper before?
3: Yes.
1: There's,
3: I have.
1: What is it? Because if you want to ripen tomatoes, they say wrap them in newspaper because there's something about...
2: Well, ethylene.
1: The ethylene. But that wouldn't be the case with the potatoes.
2: Yeah, that would just, you know, ethylene would... makes potatoes sprout, I imagine.
1: But not.
2: But it's, I don't think it's a green thing.
3: We'll
2: look into this. And
0: right.
2: Now you have us curious, and we're going to spend 5 hours on looking
0: on Google and talking to people.
3: I, you know, with everything else that's going on in the garden right now, with what you're saying about tomatoes, I've had the same problems. And my okra finally is starting to produce, but it's delayed too. It's just, it's a very odd year. And we had a storm 2 weeks ago. It flattened everything, so then the tomatoes are all piled up. So I hope it's just due to weather conditions.
2: Mm-hmm.
3: And the potatoes dug since, I'm now I'm checking on them because I'm almost frantic, like, oh, my gosh, they're going to turn green. And those have not.
0: That's so interesting that the first batch did and these have not. So that might be some kind of indicator or clue.
2: Yeah.
0: Yeah.
3: Good thinking.
0: All right, Martha, well, thank you for your call. And we'll move on to Brenda from Cincinnati with a few questions. Hi, Brenda.
4: Hi, good morning.
0: Good morning.
4: Thank you for taking my call.
0: Certainly.
4: I have a quick question. For fall gardening, should newly emerged vegetables have a shade cover when temperatures and humidity are high?
1: My personal preference is to always cover them with shade cloth, especially with the forecast that we're looking at next week. I'm assuming that yours is similar, where we're getting up into the 90s with that
4: Correct.
1: UV index is going to be really high. I can't promise that it's 100% necessary, but I do feel like it helps the plants get established by helping to reduce some of that heat stress. So if you have the shade cloth available, I do think it's a good idea to cover them.
4: Okay.
2: Yeah, not only that, even before that, I like to put the shade cloth on if you're direct sowing, especially just to keep the temperature of the soil down as well.
0: What percent shade cloth would you use for this?
2: Whatever I scavenged, you know.
0: So it doesn't matter.
1: I think mine are about 40%, the ones that I use.
2: Yeah, yeah, and it helps with germination, too, and it also helps with that pounding rain, keeping that totally destroying everything.
4: Can you use, if I may, can you use, like, a landscape cloth as a shade cover, you know, elevated, you know, about 2 or 3 feet off of the ground?
0: I think that might be a little too dense. That's a lot of shade.
4: Too dense? Okay.
0: That's me. Oh, okay. Mark is about to answer.
2: Well, do you mean like that black fabric you put on the ground? Is that what you're talking about?
4: Yeah. I found some in the garage the other day, and I thought, I wonder if this could be used as a shade cloth.
2: Yeah, that would be a lot. I guess if it was high enough and early on, you could get away with it.
0: And there's certain, you know, I'm thinking about it now, is a lot of shade cloths that are plastic and they're really thick.
2: Mm-hmm.
0: And I don't think light could get through that at all.
2: Yeah.
0: And then some are more like woven fabric, which would let some light in. So that kind of might work.
2: Yeah, it would shade it a lot. But
1: I think part of my concern, too, depending on how you're applying it, is that something like that landscape fabric isn't going to let a whole lot of air circulation, if any air circulation, through. And that can be something that can be detrimental to the plants as well. Now, if you have it elevated and the sides are open and you can get air movement that way, it may work. But if it's completely enclosed, I would be worried about the conditions that you're creating in that tunnel, essentially, with something that's that dense.
4: Sure. I have like a raised beds, and I have like a greenhouse frame over my raised beds and that I left up from, this spring. And I thought I could probably drape it over the frames, which is, you know, probably, 3 foot tall, I guess, or something, just over the top of it.
2: There are also like, what's that stuff they use for drapes that you can kind of see through? I don't know the names.
4: The lacy.
0: Like for wedding
4: shears type
2: the stuff shear like stuff, I guess. You know, often there's one of those, and then you have your drape
0: that you can get at fabric stores and stuff. Wedding dresses or like
2: I don't know about wedding dresses.
1: Well, you're thinking of tool.
0: Tool.
1: But you're thinking of it's a little thicker than the tool. Okay.
2: And it's kind of like the insect netting.
1: Yeah.
0: They used to call that Rime. Is that the same stuff?
2: Similar, but
4: I'm sorry. Trying to repurpose some things.
2: Repurpose,
4: I had here.
2: Yes. Good to repurpose, right?
0: You can always try it, you know, and report back to us if it worked or not.
4: Okay. Well, you know, it's always about the experimenting.
0: That is the right approach, because sometimes you win, sometimes you lose, and it's all about your attitude when it works and when it doesn't. Did you have another question, Brenda, or is that everything for you today?
4: No. Okay. No, that's it. But I appreciate your call. Thank you.
0: You're welcome. Thanks for calling. We'll take more calls, too. 800-823-8255. Mark, carry on with what winners and losers, I guess.
2: One winner goes way back to spring and early summer. I did some trialing of cilantro, and none of these are new varieties. but was trawling for bolt tolerance, mm-hmm. you know, because mm-hmm. cilantro bolts pretty quickly.
0: Cool, I just realized this week or learned this week that it really prefers cooler temperatures, which mm-hmm. I didn't understand. I did not know that.
2: Cooler temperatures and lower daylight hours
0: okay.
2: as well.
0: Okay.
2: And I can get to that. But Calypso
1: yeah.
2: cilantro, I grew another one that is very well known for bolt resistance, and I trialed that Calypso against it. And the Calypso never did bolt. And finally, well, I think it finally rotted out from all the rain in, you know, late June, early July, but it never did bolt on me. It was just, I got kind of tired of it. There was so much cilantro. and then I ended up ripping it out because I needed that bed
0: right.
2: for something else. Yeah. yeah.
0: What's the spice that you get if you let it grow to seed?
1: Cumin.
0: Cumin.
2: No, coriander.
0: Coriander. That's
1: coriander.
0: It.
1: Yeah. You're right.
0: Yeah. Is there a variety that's good for both, or do you want a different variety for cilantro and a different one for coriander?
2: Well, you can do, you know, you can do both.
1: Except
2: well,
1: Calypso wouldn't be good because you wouldn't get any seeds.
0: Yeah. yeah.
2: Any variety
0: okay.
2: besides Calypso that will go to, you know, you'll get enough cilantro early on and then it'll bolt. Sure. I don't know any particular.
1: No, because I don't usually use it for the seed. I almost only ever use it fresh.
2: But that's a good point. Those fresh green seeds, they're very vibrant. It's a whole different flavor.
0: No kidding, really.
2: Yeah, it kind of has a little orangey flavor.
0: Huh.
2: And it's a lot different than the leaf.
0: So many nuances to all this. It's mm-hmm. just fascinating. I'll tell you what, we'll go ahead and take a break. When we come back, Matt is on the line. We'll take his question. So stay with us. We're talking vegetables. You don't want to miss it.

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7: Here's your WHOP Weather Center forecast. Bright sunshine expected today, with daytime highs approaching 90. Winds out of the east at around 5 miles an hour. Lows level off around 68 tonight, mainly clear skies. Daytime highs approaching 94 tomorrow, mainly clear skies. Dry Monday and Tuesday, under clear skies with highs in the mid-90s. That's the forecast from the WHOP Weather Center. I'm meteorologist Megan Mulford. Right now, 65.
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0: And welcome back. I'm here with Mark Wessel, my good friend, local guy, hangs out with me sometimes, joined us for dinner on Thursday, and Jenna Bonnerant from Growthfully with Jenna. And we're talking vegetables. We will take your calls and answer any vegetable questions, 800-823-8255, 800-823-8255. And we have Matt on the line. Matt, what can we do for you today?
1: Yeah, hi, Scott. I got a couple questions. First one's for you. I'm in northern Kentucky, and I have some bamboo. And this past winter, it was kind of cold, and everything died back that was above ground, and it does that when you get cold weather.
0: Right.
1: And but then it springs up, you know, shoots up. In actuality, it gets aggressive, so I really didn't mind it dying back because it's pretty aggressive. I have to cut it back a lot.
0: Yeah.
1: But anyway, I was just wondering, I know you over there at the zoo, you have lots of bamboo. Do you ever get dieback from a harsh winter?
0: Yeah, there's two kinds of dieback, like to minus 15-ish or 18-ish. We'll get the dieback and the regrowth. Or no, to that, like in that group, it's defoliating, but then they sprout back with leaves. And then occasionally you get that 1 year where it's just really bad and or things all line up against it and it literally all die back to the ground. I've seen several patches around, not at the zoo, but several patches around town where it looked like a complete dieback to the ground this year.
1: Yeah, that's me over here. Mm. And another question I have is my herbal garden. Some of the herbs, I know oregano, the kind I bought, it did say you're only going to get the fragrance on the first year. The next year, it's just there's no fragrance on this oregano. But I also have tarragon, and that tarragon, it never did have fragrance. And it's coming up like 3 or 4 years. It never has any fragrance on it. Have you guys ever heard anything like that?
2: What? How tall is your tarragon?
1: It's probably...

0: leaves.
1: It's, you know, it's tarragon.
0: Tarragon flavor. What about the oregano, Jenna?
2: I'm a bit stumped.
0: Yeah.
2: Because I've had the common oregano as a perennial in my garden for years and years, and it is always has that distinct smell and taste. So for it, you said it did have fragrance the first year, but not the second.
3: Yeah, and it's been growing for 10 years now, and it's growing great, but zero fragrance.
1: Is that a plant that is produced by seed, or are there like vegetative selections?
0: You know, I know there are some that better than others, and I don't know if there are any vegetatively produced.
1: So if there's that genetic, you know, crapshoot there.
0: Yeah.
1: Maybe you just got one that just doesn't have a lot of flavor or fragrance.
0: I don't grow oregano every year because of its perennial nature and it spreads.
1: Mm.
0: Not against perennial, but I know some varieties are more flavorful than the others. So I do know that.
2: Well, I feel like I like to grow the za'atar oregano,
0: but it is
2: not perennial in our area. That one has intense fragrance and flavor.
0: Yeah, that's a species of oregano that is just oregano on steroids. It's just super flavorful. And there's one called hot and spicy or hot something that a lot of people like. It's very flavorful. So,
1: Matt, it sounds like you need to go back to the garden center. Did you have any more questions for us?
3: Yeah, I got a comment on beans.
1: Okay.
3: Years ago, I bought bean seeds, and I guess I didn't look closely at the, I just bought green bean seeds. I didn't look closely. So I planted these seeds, and I noticed when they got so high, they started getting tendrils. And I thought, wait a minute, that's a, pole bean. So I looked on my bean seed packet, and yep, sure enough, it said pole beans. I said, well, I guess I got this bamboo, right?
1: Mm-hmm.
3: So I made trellises. And I tell you, those beans can grow all the way up as high as I put that. I had one year, I had 15-foot high bamboo pole trellises. It grew all the way up to the top of that those trellises, and I've been growing the same beans generationally. I take a few seeds off every year, and then the next year I plant them, and I've been doing that for 20 years now.
0: Wow! All right,
2: nice.
0: Well, that you bring up a good point. Bamboo is super handy to have in the garden. It's just tricky to.
1: You have to manage bamboo.
0: Hopefully, you know somebody with a bamboo patch or.
1: That would be, ideal. But if you've got, a place where you can contain it, or, it can even be like if it's out in the middle of a grassy field and you just mow around it constantly, that works. Although it might leave a big problem for the next owner of the home. But
0: that's great. He's saving his bean seeds.
1: Yeah, that's really cool. And, I've had beans that grow very tall.
0: Mm-hmm.
1: And it's actually kind of fun. And, I think people prefer the bush beans because they're easier to pick, maybe, and less stringy, possibly. Or is that not really a thing?
0: String.
1: Yeah.
0: Often.
1: But I like the full beans because they grow vertical and leave more room on the ground for other things. So we are going to break. And when we come back, Chris, hang on. We'll take your call. You are listening to Let's Garden with Scott Berline. I'm here with Jenna Bonnerant from Growfully with Jenna and Mark Wessel. We'll all three be back after a few minutes.

The robot will see you now. 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My prediction, in a few years, your annual physical is a pharmacy kiosk, and the only human there is you. At first, the

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2: Hopes fade. I'm Daria Albinger, Fox News. It is a race against the clock for rescue crews in flood-ravaged Nepal. Here's Fox's Jackie Ibanez, who says more than 600 are confirmed dead.
3: A race against time to find survivors, with the death toll rising following the flooding disaster on the Nepal-China border. More than 600 people are confirmed dead. Another 2,500 people remain missing, among them 90 Americans. Rescue crews are still pulling out survivors caked in mud. The U.S. State Department says so far five Americans have been brought to safety.
2: The Red Cross estimates that about 93,000 people will need aid, with clean water being a major concern. President Trump continues to put economic pressure on Iran. Fox's Jonathan Hunt's in Tel Aviv.
4: Iran's supreme leader, the Ayatollah Mujtaba Khamenei, issued a statement calling on his officials to do everything they can to ease the harsh economic pressures on the Iranian people. He also called for unity in the face of this war against the U.S. President Trump, meantime, is saying that Iran is, quote, begging to make a deal and is a failing nation. Iranian officials hit back against those characterizations today. The foreign minister, writing on X, quote, putting diplomacy back on track isn't impossible. It hinges on U.S. understanding of one simple fact: pressure doesn't work.
2: The U.S. naval blockade on Iran has been in effect since July 14th. President Trump's confirmed that he will mark 25 years since the September 11th attacks at the Pentagon, not in New York City. The White House says Vice President Vance will attend the observance at what was once the World Trade Center, and that other administration officials will go to the ceremony in Shanksville, Pennsylvania. 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
6: A fifth person is arrested in connection to Sherry Mitko's murder. She was the 70-year-old woman found dead from multiple gunshots at her home back on August 19th. A fourth male teenager was taken in Friday and promptly charged with murder. The Pulaski County Sheriff's Office added this teenager was in custody since the start of the investigation for something unrelated. 20-year-old McCoy Cheney, the lone adult charged, was adamant in an interview saying he was giving the children a ride, not knowing the true intentions. A fifth city in Northern Kentucky will end their use of flock cameras.
7: Fort Thomas Mayor Andy Ellison on Friday announcing the city was discontinuing its use of the license plate reading cameras, saying in a letter he heard from those who were for and against the cameras, with supporters saying they help law enforcement solve crimes, while opponents expressed their concerns about privacy. The mayor noting one advantage the flock system had, and that was neighboring cities using the same network, allowing police to quickly solve crimes, but with many of those communities now discontinuing their use of the cameras, that advantage is gone. Ellison expressing his complete confidence in Fort Thomas's police chief and will continue supporting tools that improve public safety. I'm Sean Gallagher.
6: Newport, Independence, Fort Mitchell, and Erlanger have also removed their flock cameras. The city of Lexington has filed an official complaint against Kentucky American Water Company over manners causing confusion and delays. The company has replaced over 4,000 feet of aging water mains along Euclid Avenue near Chevy Chase Plaza. That's caused several area business owners to say the nearby walkways have been inaccessible for those with disabilities or completely closed down. KAW says this multi-million dollar project is in its final stages and they anticipate a full restoration by the end of September. They added there was a change of contractors that took place midstream. I'm Lee Mowen.
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8: And this update is brought to you by Ash Brunson's All Clean. The United Way of the Penny Rail is getting ready to officially kick off their annual fundraising campaign, and the community is invited to the annual campaign launch breakfast next Thursday. It'll take place at the Silo Events Center in Hopkinsville starting at 7:30 a.m. A Christian County grand jury issued an indictment for murder and two counts of first-degree assault against 42-year-old Julian Bell on Friday for the stabbing death of 42-year-old John Anthony Foster Jr. on July 4th. And the Penny Rail Arts Council is partnering with the Hopkinsville Christian County Public Library for the upcoming community picnic, Shakespeare in the Park. The event will feature local food trucks, kids' games, and a live performance based on a Shakespeare play. It's all set for September 28th at the Greenway Amphitheater. That's been your news, and for more, visit us at WHOPAM.com. Deontay Berry reporting.
9: Here's your WHOP Weather Center forecast. Ample sunshine expected today, with daytime highs approaching 90. East winds at around 5 miles an hour. Mainly clear tonight, lows dip down to about 68. Lots of sunshine tomorrow, high of 94. Clear skies and dry Monday and Tuesday, with highs in the mid-90s. That's the forecast from the WHOP Weather Center. I'm meteorologist Megan Mulford. Right now, 65.
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0: And welcome back. You're listening to Let's Garden with Scott Berline. We're for our last hour here. We're going to carry on with this discussion on vegetables. I've been here with Mark Wessel from Gardens Alive and Jenna Monin, or Bonoran. Bonoran, I'm sorry, I had that on here wrong, your maiden name. Yeah, well. And you're Growthly with Jenna on YouTube. So we do have Chris on the line. He has a question about onions. Chris, good morning.
1: Good morning. We live in Summit County. The last couple of years, we've had beautiful onions. The last 2 years, it's been terrible. Now, we've had a lot of rain, which you cannot control. But is there anything that we could cover or put around the onions for next year?
2: What exactly is what's your problem with the onions? What's happening with them? Why aren't they good?
1: Some of them aren't coming up, and when they are, they're very spindly, thin. The stems are thin. Onions themselves, the bulbs, are small.
2: Mm-hmm. And are you using sets? Are you growing them by seed? Are you buying the plants?
1: Sets. We have like the white, the yellow, the red.
2: Right. I've got a few things on that, Jenna. You want me to start off?
3: Or yes.
2: Would you like to? Okay, well.
0: I should mention she's up in Mentor, Ohio, so yeah. Up on the lake.
2: Okay, that's a good place to be growing.
0: Yeah, yeah, sure.
2: But
1: the onions themselves are located in Summit County.
2: Summit County. Yeah. Well, first of all, sets, you know, they always say you can't grow as good of a storage onion, but you can get nice big onions if you plant them early. One key thing you want to do is the smaller the set, the better for storage. And the larger the set, the more chance it will go to flower after you plant the set. And onions are, they like moisture, but they do like a lot of fertility. Mm-hmm. Ron Wilson used to have the Onion Man, Dixondale guy on. He was always very interesting, and he has growing instructions, and he really puts the nitrogen.
3: Yeah,
2: in the
3: their
2: onions.
3: Fertilizer regime is insane.
2: Yeah. Any thoughts?
3: Okay. Well, I would agree with the fertility aspect because I always add compost or composted manure to my planting plot pretty much every year for my onions, and then I also try to do at least one side dress with naturally derived granular fertilizer throughout the year, and my soil has pretty good fertility to begin with. I think they do like the moisture, but I find that growing them in a, I don't do like a raised bed in a border, but I do raise up my garden planting rows a little bit, just kind of like hoe soil up and make a bit of a mound for my planting row for my onions, and they seem to like that a lot. The set thing, I personally hate sets. I've tested seeds or seed grown, plant grown, set grown. I always have the worst results with sets. I tend to have really good results with onions started from seed if I can start them early enough, and that's like no later than the end of December, sometimes earlier. And I've also had excellent results with the onion starts from places like Dixondale or Brown's Omaha. The other thing you didn't mention, well, you said it was the white set. Is that the one that you've been growing for years and years? Has it always been the same thing?
1: Yeah, the three sets we grow, the white, the yellow, and the red. And it has all, they've been beautiful. We have slightly raised beds. We have put fertilizer in each hole. And it's been a puzzle the last 2 years. They've been terrible.
3: I would say if you're open to it, I would highly suggest maybe for next spring trying out a specific cultivar. Patterson is one that has always done well in this region. Candy is an old favorite. But they tend to, at least in my experience with the trialing, they tend to perform better in our area than those sets do. And that might be, I would be curious just to, even if you're able to try it and compare the results, maybe even do the sets and another variety at the same time if you're able, and see which works out better for you. Because it may just be an issue with, there could be a disease issue going on. It could be weather dependent. But I would be really curious if a different variety would perform better for you.
2: Yeah, and if you haven't, grow them in a different spot, just in case there is some disease pressure
0: in the soil.
2: I grow a lot of sets just for the early green onions, but if you do space them, and you think of an onion is actually a foliage plant. That's why Dixondale wants you know, they like nitrogen because it's the foliage that it's a wrapper on the, you know, the onion, just sort of like garlic. Mm-hmm. So they are heavy feeders.
0: Yeah. Chris, did we answer your questions?
1: Yes, you have. Thank you very much for your time.
0: Certainly. Thank you for your call. We have time still for more questions if you want to give us a call, 800-823-8255. Mark, we were going to carry on with, what was it?
2: Well, actually, I want to carry on with onions just for a bit, because you had a really good onion year. I had a great onion year, and then it turned into a bad onion year. So my problem was they grew great, made nice bulbs, but when it was nearing harvest, it was just inches of rain all the time, and I just didn't get them cured good, and they're rotting from.
3: That's so disappointing.
2: It's a real bummer. So I'm going to have to use all these onions. I actually had to cut them up. A lot of them are in the refrigerator, and I need to do something here.
3: Well, I got mine out before our rain started. Yeah. So the timing was, I had a late variety that was still in that I just pulled, and I'm having to use those all right away because they're not drying.
0: Stupid
3: down.
0: Question, but can you freeze or can an onion?
3: Yeah.
0: You
3: and
0: can?
3: Pick like I freezing onions. I've done dehydrated onions, which are surprisingly good just to eat straight because it intensifies the sugars.
0: Okay.
3: And canning onions, yes, but I like to do the pickled onions canned, especially the red onions are really tasty that way.
0: I got you.
2: And I'm going to hopefully make an onion jam type thing.
0: Really?
2: Yeah.
0: And then okay.
2: Or there's enough, I'll can it in like half pints or something.
0: And you do that with sugar and lemon juice like you do most jams?
2: There's sugar involved, and you're sautéing the onions with some sugar and an acid and maybe some flavorings.
0: Okay.
2: Not sure.
0: Yeah. That sounds all right. Yeah. What do you use it on?
2: If I ate many hamburgers, I would do that. But no, you use it on like with cheese. You know, you can use it with spreading on crackers. You know, you get now all the restaurants have those charcuterie boards. Charcuterie.
0: Yeah,
2: and it always has some kind of onion.
0: I think
2: onion
0: that's French.
2: Relish. Yeah. So I use
0: what
2: it
0: if
2: on
0: you added a little heat
2: sandwich.
0: To that?
3: Would that be
0: good?
2: That would be fine.
0: Mm-hmm.
2: Yeah. If you like to eat.
0: So what else here now, Mark?
3: Well, segues right into our favorite
2: garden.
3: Culinary
2: creations out of the garden. Anything?
0: Oh, yeah. Well, you know what? Okay. Let's go ahead and get to that after the break here. We'll turn on to culinary creations from the garden, which sounds really good. Yeah. All right. We'll do that when we get back. You're listening to Let's Garden with Scott Berline. Stay tuned.

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5: Here's your WHOP Weather Center forecast. Ample sunshine expected today, with daytime highs approaching 90. East winds at around 5 miles an hour. Mainly clear tonight, lows dip down to about 68. Lots of sunshine tomorrow, high of 94. Clear skies and dry Monday and Tuesday, with highs in the mid-90s. That's the forecast from the WHOP Weather Center. I'm meteorologist Megan Mulford. Right now, 65.
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0: And welcome back. You're listening to Let's Garden with Scott Berline. I'm here with Mark Wessel, my good friend locally. We hang out. We drink beer. I go to his garden. He comes to mine. And he was there for the symposium this week, or a part of it, in the dinner and stuff. It's always good to have you. And have you on the radio show, too.
1: It's always good to be here, Scott. And people are just loving your radio show. They come up to me and they're just like, you must be so lucky working with Scott.
0: Of course you are. And I'm also here with Jenna Bonnerant from Grifley with Jenna on YouTube. So check that out. Some really good videos that really go into detail about certain crops and different things you can do, and just really good work. So we were going to come into culinary creations from the garden. I know you both are really good, well, first of all, vegetable lovers, and you know how to cook them. So what are you doing? What are your favorites?
1: Yeah, you have to use this stuff you produce, don't you, Jenna?
2: Yeah, which I struggle with sometimes.
1: Do you have any? Yeah, I know. It's
2: just
1: a burden.
2: The time.
1: Right,
2: yeah.
1: The time. And it's it is time consuming.
2: It is.
1: Do you have any favorite recipes this year?
2: Well, not specific to this year, but I will say the one that I look forward to and find myself doing every single year is my fennel apple salad, which is hands down one of my favorite ways to use bulb fennel. And it is easy and quick, which is why I like it. And it's just chopped up, finely chopped up, or you could shave the fennel. It's got the Granny Smith apples. And then I do a light vinaigrette that has like lemon juice and fennel seed and olive oil, salt and pepper. And then I dress the whole thing with toasted pecans, and that's it. And it is delicious.
1: Oh, boy.
0: Sounds good.
1: You know, fennel is an underappreciated and undergrown. Have you ever grown bulb fennel, Scott?
0: No. I have the foliage kind.
1: Yeah. Bulb fennel, you know, I love it. Mm-hmm. You can do it as a spring crop, but it's even better as a fall because it does tend to eventually flower. Mm. And it's just crispy and lightly anisey. I eat them just like an apple. Mm. And then there are all these creations like
0: that. Is it too late to sow those?
1: It is too late. I did plant seeds. Like, usually I try mid to late July to get those seeds started. Because it is kind of a longer season crop. Not long, but 80, 90 days. Maybe.
0: I gotcha. Okay.
1: Yeah.
0: And can you see that bulb forming from above the surface?
2: Yeah.
1: Yeah.
0: Yeah. So you
1: it's
0: know
1: above
0: when it's,
1: ground.
0: When
1: yeah.
0: would you know that it's time to?
1: It just starts getting fat.
0: Okay.
1: Yeah.
2: Because the bulb in bulb fennel is actually a swollen portion of the root.
0: Okay.
2: So you see it fully above the surface, and yeah, you'll see it depends on the variety, but usually about. Mine usually get about palm or fist size.
0: Okay.
2: And you want to get them while all of the like layers are still tight.
0: Okay.
2: And before the foliage starts to turn, mine will usually turn yellow when I grow them in the spring for early summer harvest. But like Mark, I also have I have fall transplants out now.
0: Okay.
1: And
0: that's what I
1: some
0: I
1: are
0: like
1: a little narrower and some are more ball shaped. But it grows sort of like a kohlrabi in a sense. It's nothing like a kohlrabi, different family, different flavor.
2: Also an underappreciated vegetable,
1: in my
2: opinion.
1: Yeah, right. I think
0: I'd never even heard about kohlrabi until I was in my 40s, I think.
1: And I think we had a caller about kohlrabi
0: a few weeks ago.
1: Because I was talking about it's one of my favorites. Mm-hmm. It might have been a plant of the week or something. I don't know. Yeah.
0: Reasons people should listen to the first hour.
1: Uh-huh. Yeah, right.
0: So what's something you like to do in the kitchen?
1: Well, we grow eggplant, and it doesn't take too long to get overwhelmed by eggplant. And we've got it down. We should just grow two plants, the Japanese long, skinny ones for grilling, and then the bigger ones for cooking and baba ganoush and everything. But we really like eggplant parmesan.
0: Yeah,
1: it goes back to my La Rosa's days.
0: Yeah.
1: It's interesting that so I worked there, and the guy learned, this was when I was in high school, that I had a farm. I lived on a farm with my family, and they have everything at La Rosa's to make eggplant parmesan except the eggplant. And he's like, yeah, bring some of those eggplants in. And he made some eggplant parmesan, and I told my mom, and we were hooked on
0: it.
1: But usually I used to just, you'd bread egg wash and bread the eggplant and fry it. And it's messy, time consuming. And I've done various variations on that. But now we just slice the eggplant brush it with oil and bake the eggplant first until it almost gets brown. And then you continue on with your layering of the sauce, the eggplant, cheese, sauce, you know, mm-hmm. the layering. And this dish for a 13-by-9 thing takes 5 pounds of eggplant. Shoo. So it used up a big chunk of yeah. eggplant in one swoop. And it's just delicious. It's a little lower fat. I mean, you're still mm-hmm. brushing that oil on the eggplant, yeah. but you're not getting all the fried.
0: It's just stuff. Such a beautiful fruit. You know, the plant is pretty nice too.
1: Mm-hmm. It's very versatile. It doesn't, yeah. you know, it's interesting because it really takes on what you use it in.
0: It's yeah, a it good doesn't vehicle. Have a whole lot of flavor of its own. So it's sort of something that mm-hmm. is like a base for the flavoring items.
1: So,
2: did you try that year we made eggplant jerky? From all the eggplants.
1: Oh, I don't remember that.
2: Yeah. So it like you soak it in a marinade just like you would a beef jerky and then dehydrate it. And it takes on whatever marinade you soak it in. And it gets kind of chewy. And it was not terrible.
0: Do you have to use a thicker slice?
2: Yeah.
0: Yeah. Because it's going to wither down a lot. There's a lot of water.
2: Yep.
0: Yeah. Okay. That's really interesting.
1: That is interesting. One of the interesting plants at the vegetable trials was a cluster ripening eggplant. First time I had ever seen it. So usually eggplant, you have one flower, one fruit in a cluster. Well, this was like 5 skinny white ones in a cluster. You could cut the whole cluster and really 4 or 5 inches long and about an inch wide. Just very cute. They'd be great for grilling. I'd love to try it, but I don't really need it. You know, it's yeah. cool.
0: But when does needing anything have anything to do with anything?
1: I would only grow one plant, so you buy a packet of seed, and here.
0: Yeah.
1: I only needed one plant. And
0: yeah.
1: Tastes the same as others. It'd be fun.
0: Mm-hmm. So we've got a few more minutes before the break. What else are you cooking right now? What do you do? See, I'm not a big green bean fan at all. I've just never really liked it. What could I do to make green beans more less like green beans?
2: So very, very basic, and you may have tried this, but this is my go-to, is I clean them, snap them up, throw them in a skillet with some olive oil and saute them till they get a little brown on them, and then do minced garlic. And again, because I love pecans, or toasted pecans or toasted almonds.
0: Okay.
2: And throw those in there and just get them warm. But the key is not to overcook the green beans.
0: All right.
2: You want a little brown char, but you still want them to be crisp.
0: Yeah.
2: And that flavor combination with the garlic and the nuts and the salt.
0: It does sound better.
2: Is exceptional. Like, I am not a fan of like canned green, just cooked green beans with butter and salt. Like,
0: yeah,
2: that's how everybody cooks them. No, this is much, much better.
0: Okay, that's good, because that's another crop where you tend to get quite a bit all at once, you know, so that's a good way to.
1: I'm in the other. I love them always, and just blanched until they're tender with olive oil and salt. It's just heaven.
0: Just like, a lot of people, everybody I know, it seems like, really likes green beans, and I've just never been a fan.
1: We all
0: and
1: don't have to like
0: canned kind. I can't even I'm not even, won't even consider it. So you're listening to Let's Garden. I'm here with Mark Wessel and Jenna Bonnerant, and we will have one more segment after these messages, and time for a call if you want to, 800-823-8255. We'll be back in just a couple minutes.

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1: This is a Bloomberg Money Minute. The percentage of Americans who drink alcohol is now the lowest since 1939, according to a new Gallup report. A lot of younger Americans, members of Gen Z, say they don't drink because of their health, or it costs too much, or they just don't like its impact. So how are winemakers, beer brewers, and distillers handling all this?
2: Every single person who's in the liquor business is trying to figure out how to combat this decrease in drinking.
1: That's Ray Isle, executive wine editor at Food and Wine Magazine.
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3: I'll have a Guinness Zero.
1: Also, ads that are more fun, and wineries and distilleries hosting experiential tastings and events.
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4: Here's your WHOP Weather Center forecast. Ample sunshine expected today, with daytime highs approaching 90. East winds at around 5 miles an hour. Mainly clear tonight, lows dip down to about 68. Lots of sunshine tomorrow, high of 94. Clear skies and dry Monday and Tuesday, with highs in the mid-90s. That's the forecast from the WHOP Weather Center. I'm meteorologist Megan Mulford. Right now, 65.
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7: News. I'm Roxanne Evans. President Trump calling it the biggest oil deal in history involving U.S. control of Venezuelan reserves. Fox's Mike Emanuel.
8: He says the deal secures more than 65 billion barrels of the South American country's oil reserves.
7: Well, the president says it could mean lower prices at the pump. Tennessee Senator Marsha Blackburn highlighting her push to hold Meta accountable over alleged harm to children.
9: Even though they say, well, it is not our responsibility, the American people say, no, it is your responsibility to have a product that is safe. There are safety standards and duty of care standards on every single product.
7: Well, Meta recently agreed to pay billions to settle multi-state lawsuits. 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

0: And welcome back. You're listening to Let's Got Garden with Scott Berline. I'm him, and Mark Wessels across from me, and Ben Abonnerant, Grofley with Jenna, next to him on his left, as if that matters. So we got time. Well, I'll tell you what. I think we're a little late for any callers. Let's finish up with what we can do, what we can plant right now in the garden, in the vegetable garden.
1: Well, believe it or not, there's still time to sow some stuff.
0: Okay.
1: You want to do very short day things, I would say like 45 days and under.
0: Mm-hmm.
1: So
0: isn't it sad to think that the end of the season is just that far away?
1: Well, then we get more time, but as far as sowing,
0: sowing,
1: it's not over yet, Scott.
0: Okay, good.
1: But lettuce, spinach, arugula.
0: All those cold season things.
2: Radishes,
1: yep. Even the little salad turnips.
0: Okay.
1: Yeah.
0: Well, I've always wondered about that because those are cool season plants that you start early in the spring, mm-hmm. and then they're quick and they finish. And mm-hmm. But I always wondered how they perform when you sow them when it's still really hot, humid out.
2: Well, I think that speaks to what you mentioned earlier about covering, using the shade cloth sometimes when you're sowing cool season crops this time of year and it's still so hot and that soil is so warm. Shading your soil really mm-hmm. helps with germination of some of these.
1: Yeah,
0: that makes a lot of sense.
1: Yeah, and it's usually we're dry this time of year. It's really important to mm-hmm. keep your seed bed moist.
0: Yeah.
1: Yeah, and with the shade cloth, I mentioned it keeps the rain from pounding. Well, I did all my beets and carrots and different things around the 1st of August, and I go out of town hoping like we don't dry out. Well, we had like 4 inches of rain, and I only had a few carrots. It was so hard and so pounding and so wet for so long. It just, everything rotted. It's a bummer. But I started in little plugs, a lot of the things, beets, and then I have a lot of Asian greens, so I'll just plug my stuff into there because the soil is all prepped and ready.
0: It sure is.
1: Cilantro's another one.
0: Wheat berry, hopefully, too. Yeah, cilantro, yeah.
1: Because it won't bolt on you.
0: Okay.
1: And it'll sometimes overwinter.
2: Yeah.
1: And you'll
0: really?
1: Get a crop in the spring.
0: Yep. Yeah. No kidding.
2: I've had it overwinter in my garden.
1: Yeah. It's funny. In California, they were, it's a good pollinator plant. Well, mm-hmm.
0: yeah.
1: California, they thought they'd put it in the mixes of winter cover crops for the flower. Well, it needs more than 14 hours of sunlight to flower. So it wasn't flowering for them. It's low light that it likes.
0: We're always learning. We're always learning from our mistakes.
1: Right,
0: If you're not, you're
1: even in California, they make a mistake.
0: Yeah, even out there.
1: Yeah.
0: What about like planting some perennial things right now, like rhubarb or horseradish or what else was I thinking of? Some of the herbs. Is this a good time? Not a good time?
2: I think so, but again, as long as if we're not getting any more rain, keeping it well watered,
1: mm-hmm.
2: I'll probably with any of my stuff, like I'm going to wait until after this next very warm week to be planting anything because it's just too much of a, it's too much stress. It's too much of a struggle.
0: It's on you as much on as
2: me,
0: on
2: yes,
0: the plants. Yeah.
2: Yes.
1: Go
2: ahead.
1: Oh, yeah. We had the caller last time I was here having trouble with rhubarb, and we went through some of the scenarios. But then I thought, oh, man, because what most people, if you buy rhubarb, you're getting this thing that looks like a cow patty.
0: Mm-hmm.
1: And it's a division that's been split, and you plant it, and rhubarb does not like it warm. So if it gets warm in the spring, summer, and, a lot of things can go wrong, and it just won't establish. But mm-hmm. planting in the fall, if you can get a plant or a division from a friend.
0: Because you can't really buy the roots from...
1: Gurney's has a few varieties that we sell potted.
0: Oh,
1: that are
0: really?
1: From
0: okay.
1: tissue culture that settle in the warmer you are, the warmer your climate is. If you can put a rhubarb in the fall, it's very beneficial. And it loves the cool weather. It'll grow a long time in the fall. And then it'll be well established in the spring.
0: I might try that because that's a crop I really want to grow, and I've got a plant that's just struggling, and
1: I might know a guy who can get you a good variety.
0: Well, please introduce me.
1: Yeah.
0: What else should we be doing right now?
2: Don't forget, not right now, but I don't forget about planting your garlic yet this fall.
1: Oh yeah.
2: I push mine back every year. Mm-hmm. But I've settled on usually about the first to second week in November for my main planting. Mm-hmm. But I planted when we had a warm up in February this last winter, and mm-hmm. that worked fine. But yeah, fall is a great time for planting garlic. I'm doing a lot of my cover crop, my cool season cover cropping right now.
1: Oh, cover cropping, yeah.
2: And I'm also planting a big plot of winter wheat for harvesting the grain next year.
1: Oh boy,
2: year.
1: You are a real back to earth.
2: So some of those, yeah, alternative crops like that are, mm-hmm. are fun to plant this time of year as well.
0: Explain cover cropping to me.
2: How much time do we
0: have? Oh, about 5 minutes.
2: So I am a big fan of cover cropping, both mainly keeping your soil. Because if you don't cover your soil with something, Mother Nature is going to do it with weeds. Yeah.
1: And live plants are the best cover.
2: Yes. Mm. So, but not only protecting from weeds, but you're protecting the soil from heavy rains. Some of them are nutrient scavengers. Some of them can help break up heavy clay soil. There's all kinds of benefits. There's a different cover crop for pretty much any garden situation. But I like to, when I have my, like now summer's ending, when my summer crops start coming out, unless I'm planting like garlic in that spot, mm-hmm. I'm going in with a cool season cover crop to keep that plot covered.
0: Yeah.
2: And either those will die, they'll either winter kill, or I will terminate them in the early spring and prep for then next year's planting.
0: Would you go for like a legume or like a perennial or an annual rye or?
2: Actually, so again, it kind of depends on the goals, but I typically like to do a mix of at least three. I'll usually do like a grass, a legume, and a so for instance, this time of year, I'm doing winter peas, oats, and tiller radish, and sometimes some hairy vetch in there as well, which is also a legume. But having a mix, you get kind of the most bang for your buck because you're getting all the different benefits from each of those individual components. Okay. Sometimes I will do just straight winter rye. I really like that as it's really done wonders in my clay soil.
0: Okay, yeah.
2: But usually I'll do a mix.
0: What was the radish you said?
2: Tiller radish.
0: Okay, that's the type with the big,
2: the
0: heavy
2: great
0: root.
2: Big. It's like a daikon, but yeah. It gets those enormous white roots. They really drill down into the soil.
0: And do you just leave the radish in the ground?
2: Yeah.
0: Then?
2: So those will winter kill. They are really stinky when you start getting the early late winter, early spring freeze thaw cycles.
0: Yeah.
2: But that root will rot away in the soil, and the greens will just kind of dissolve.
1: There's no sign of it. And so what, one example, my determinant tomatoes, they're coming out this weekend and now it's getting a little late, but I'll put in some tiller radish or sometimes I'd put oats, but those tiller radishes, they just grow, break up the soil and then they're completely gone. And what also they outcompete any weed seeds
0: really?
1: That would
0: want
1: to germinate and it's completely gone. And that bed is ready to plant in the spring.
2: You don't have to do anything.
0: The root decomposes over winter. Yeah, it creates all these channels for you.
1: Yeah. They're really cool. I mean, the only drawback is that aroma in the winter.
0: Well, yeah, hopefully, I mean, it just turns out that's the time people visit the garden the least, right?
1: Right, exactly.
0: So that's a good thing.
1: Yeah.
0: Any last minute things? We just have three or four minutes.
1: I find fall gardening really the most rewarding because it's not as crazy. If you can get things established, the weeds aren't
0: growing
1: as
0: so much.
1: Better. Yeah, it's cooling off and you just don't have as much to do once things are established. So
2: yeah, and I've actually found myself over the years focusing less on a lot of the warm season crops and focusing more on the cool season crops both in spring and fall. Because it is such a rewarding time of the year to, and I love a lot of those, the cool season vegetables.
1: Right.
2: So it's really probably my favorite time of year for gardening.
1: Mm-hmm. Yeah. And you don't have the madness of spring and for fall, you just don't have the madness that's going on. And
0: which is
1: with gardening.
0: Really why, the best season for gardening, it's relaxed. The weather's good. It can be really dry. So you might have to water until we hit that November switch of the turn of the switch where it becomes rainy all the time. But yeah, good time to garden. Plant trees too.
1: Right.
0: Yeah.
1: Right.
0: Or anything.
1: Anything.
0: Pretty much
1: except
0: anything.
1: Petunias. You probably might not want to plant petunias.
0: No, don't plant your annuals in the fall.
1: Yeah.
0: Yeah. Or any, thing that needs to get a little established to make it through the winter. Speaking of winter, do you either of you do anything with, what do they call those, tunnel gardenings or?
2: A little bit. So I've done some yeah, just like makeshift. I'll do hoops with the heavyweight fleece row covers over them to mm-hmm. extend my season. And that's really, a lot of stuff that I'm getting established now, especially the root crops and then continuing those. So nothing's really super actively growing after we get past, what is it, about mid-November? Mm-hmm. Because our day length is shrinking and it's getting cold. But I can extend my harvest on a lot of those things well mm-hmm. into it depends on the year,
1: yeah,
2: but
1: yeah.
2: usually mid-January at the least. So I'm able to harvest beets and carrots, a lot of the hardier winter greens like kale and really cold hardy lettuces, arugula, mm-hmm. cilantro.
0: Okay.
2: So it's, I don't do it every year, but when I am able to get a setup, I feel like it's really worth yeah. it.
1: And then there are some things like your collards and kale. Boy, you hardly have to protect them.
2: Yeah. Kale, often I don't.
1: It's beneficial like real late in the winter. Mm-hmm. But
0: is it too late to start plants of those in the garden?
1: Well, it's not too late to start them, but it's too late to get nice mature plants. You'd still get some young leafy stuff.
0: Okay.
1: Yeah.
0: Okay. Yeah. Well, I think we learned today that we need to do this again. It seems like we barely scratched the surface, and there's so much more we can talk about. So hopefully you're both willing to do this again. I know you have a long drive, Jenna, but you can always call us. But it'd be great to do it again.
1: Maybe we can do a remote from Jenna's garden.
2: Yeah,
0: that would sound nice. Yeah,
1: we'd take have to
0: a,
1: get up at
0: take
1: 2
0: it on the road.
2: Yeah,
0: yeah. Well, when we come back, it'll be time for Gary Sullivan. So we'll talk to him, and we'll be back in just a few minutes.

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11: Here's your WHOP Weather Center forecast. Ample sunshine expected today, with daytime highs approaching 90. East winds at around 5 miles an hour. Mainly clear tonight, lows dip down to about 68. Lots of sunshine tomorrow, high of 94. Clear skies and dry Monday and Tuesday, with highs in the mid-90s. That's the forecast from the WHOP Weather Center. I'm meteorologist Megan Mulford. Right now, 65.
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0: And welcome back. You're listening to Let's Garden with Scott Berlin. I want to thank my friends, Mark Wessel, Chief Horticulturist at Gardens Alive, which is the company that owns these catalogs, Spring Hill Nurseries, Breck's, Gurney's, K. Van Borgendane, and Gardener Supply. And you have, go to the Gurney's website to find videos.
1: I'm doing some videos.
0: Videos on things. And
1: answering
0: Jenna.
1: Questions.
0: Yeah. Jenna Bonnerat, thank you so much for driving down an hour and a half at 4:30 in the morning or something.
2: Pretty early, yeah.
0: Pretty early.
2: But there was no traffic, so.
0: No traffic. Appreciate it so much. You're Growfully with Jenna on YouTube, and I'm telling you, you want to check those videos out. They're amazing. So thank you both for being here, and I want to welcome now Gary Sullivan. Gary Sullivan, how are you this morning?
3: Morning, Mr. Scott. I'm just doing fine. How about you?
0: That's good to hear. I am exhausted.
3: That's what I heard. You're a busy week, huh?
0: Yeah, very busy week with,
3: That's good for you.
0: And, then not, I don't know what it was. I was maybe too tired to sleep last night, so I.
3: Oh, that happens. Yeah. That happens.
0: It did. It sure did.
3: Oh, gosh. Mm. I'll tell you what, our, roller coaster Sunday summer continues.
0: Yeah.
3: When I just heard the local forecast and the heat wave, the next heat wave.
0: Yes.
3: After lovely, beautiful, gorgeous weather, the grass loves everything. The landscaping loves everything, except I do have a lot of fungus on different trees and bushes this year.
0: Yeah, it's because of all that rain. Yeah.
3: Yeah, there's a lot that have kind of defoliated. They'll be fine, I'm sure.
0: But, oh, yeah. Yeah.
3: You know, they're looking a little sparse, but another heat wave, so we got to be careful what we're doing outside. Not necessarily from a physical standpoint, quite honestly, from a product standpoint. A lot of those products have limitations of 90 degrees, which is surface temperature, not necessarily air temperature.
0: Okay.
3: So, you know, all summer, I think, I'm generalizing here, but I think we've put off a lot of projects because of the rain.
0: I would say a lot of people are in that boat.
3: And then we get some beautiful weather, and everybody goes, hallelujah. And
0: yeah.
3: I don't want to take up all these great days.
0: Yeah.
3: Maybe I'll go play a little bit or something like that. And now, well, kids are back in school. We got to get some of these projects done. Oh, it's too hot.
0: It's too hot, yeah.
3: So, I was thinking some of the things that I'm usually talking about this time of year is sealing concrete, patching concrete, inspecting the chimney, you know, as we go. You know, we're not in the heating season, obviously, but, you know, you do your maintenance work when you're not in season. And I'm thinking, like, geez, the repairs on those all have limitations on surface temperature.
0: Mm.
3: So I don't know how hot and how long, but...
0: Sounds like for several days, at
3: it
0: least.
3: It sounds like it could be a decent stretch. So
0: yeah.
3: I don't know. So just a big old warning for everybody. I know we've put off a lot of projects, but... if you do have one, painting, concrete patching, concrete sealing, even deck staining, just pay attention to where the product limitations are.
0: Yeah, read that, you know,

0: down, not away, down. Yeah. And that's after a summer of really trying to play catch up with the garden. So, yeah, yeah. I need to take some time and really, really get down and dirty and get it done.
1: Right. I've been kind of working on that, but kind of not working on it. And think back in spring on my to-do list was to kind of like, let's clean up the garage a little bit. And I've done a little bit of it, but it's amazing. That is like the final resting spot for most things.
0: Yeah.
1: Is the garage, isn't
0: yeah. it? Yeah, it definitely is. And this summer I vowed for about, oh, I don't know, the 20th time to do another reorganization and put different shelves up and different organization, you know, places to put things. Mm-hmm. And, you know, it works for a little while, and then, you know, you get more stuff, you get rid of stuff, and
1: right,
0: you kind of
1: right.
0: have to start all over.
1: I got some old cabinets. I started using that, and even there, you know, it's out of sight, out of mind.
0: Mm-hmm.
1: I started, you know, when I was telling you I had some disease and fungus on some shrubs, I was thinking, eh, too late to spray it. I read about it back in July, and it was kind of just saying, oh, let it run its course, get the old leaves off the ground and all that. Let's not make sure it doesn't spread next year. And I said, that sounds like a good plan. And I never ordered any, never checked to see what I had. And I opened up some of these cabinetry that I had put in, oh, a number of years ago. And I did have some odd selection of different chemicals, quite honestly. Mm-hmm. And I thought, boy, I had to figure out to get rid of some of this stuff.
0: Yeah.
1: I don't think I need all this, and I don't want all this in the garage and the cabinets even. And I didn't have what I wanted anyway. And that doesn't that sound familiar?
0: Right. Yeah. And that old can of DDT or whatever.
1: Oh, yeah. It's not that old. So.
0: But yeah, I always worry about, you know, what's in garages, what's in people's garages. And then, you know, if you have a fire, God forbid, you know, the firemen coming, they sure. get exposed to whatever is happening there. And yeah, I think there are safe ways to dispose of old chemicals. And, you know, once every couple of years, I think everybody should go to their
1: sure,
0: chemical
1: sure.
0: cabinet, figure it out, get rid of what yeah, they don't yeah. need anymore.
1: Yeah, I didn't have a whole lot. I had maybe 10 quarter-filled bottles, you know, so mm-hmm. it wasn't too bad, but still more than you need, I guess. And they have those drop-off centers for hazardous materials, and that's where you'd want to go. Please don't throw it in the landfill.
0: That's right.
1: Paint, too. I've donated a lot of paint over the years at, like, Matthew 25 and stuff like that. They'll take pretty much anything.
0: I did not know that you could do something with paint. That is a yep. great thing.
1: Yep. Yep. Yeah. So I think if it gets too hot, let's clean up the garage.
0: Sounds like a good idea.
1: There
0: I'll
1: you go.
0: I'll be listening to you in about 10 minutes.
1: Sounds good.
0: Thank you, Gary.
1: All right. Take care, Scott.
0: Take care. I want to thank again Mark Wessel. You can see his videos at Gurney's website. Jenna Bonnerant, Growfully with Jenna. Thank you, Danny Gleason, for keeping me on time, awake, and for your good nature. Next week, we have Brian Hines and Chris Stone. We'll talk mostly about trees, but other things as well. At Home with Gary Sullivan is next. See you next week. Get out there and garden like hell.

0: This is a scoreboard update from WHOP. High school football, Mayfield beat Christian County 49-32. Apollo over Heritage Mills 29-28. Caldwell County beat Marshall County 42-10. Madisonville North Hopkins over Henderson County 53-19. Muhlenberg County shut out Webster County 63-0. Murray over Callaway County 59-26. DuPont Manual beat South Warren 42-21. Paducah Tillman over Graves County 42-6. McCracken County beat Logan County 44-43. Hart County over Trigg County 40-7. Hopkins County Central beat Todd County Central 66-18. Fort Campbell shut out Clarksville Academy 44-0. Owensboro Catholic over Davis County 59-7. Union County beat Crittenden County 21-20. Christian Academy of Louisville shut out Owensboro 52-0. And St. X beat Bowling Green 39-10. 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I'm Jeff Siss.
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2: Against time, I'm Roxanne Evans, Fox News. Rescue operations continue along the Nepal border after catastrophic flooding. Fox's Jeff Paul has details from London.
3: Authorities in Nepal warning locals to get back and turn around that a flood is coming. That's the reality on the ground as officials fear an already devastated region could get hit again. Recovery operations in both China and Nepal suspended for hours as lakes near Wednesday's glacier collapse get dangerously close to bursting. Rescues have since resumed, but teams are on high alert. In the aftermath of the landslide and flash floods, crews continue to pull survivors.
2: And President Donald Trump was in Texas Friday, where he had a call with the ISS crew and awarded medals to the crew of the Artemis II. Fox's Mark Meredith in Washington with details.
4: To be with you is a great honor, and I just want to thank Jessica, Anil, Jack, great Americans, great patriots, brave people. I wouldn't do it. I will tell you right now, I hate to admit it, I would not want to do it. But some people love it more than anything, and you have amazing courage.
5: President Trump, he has no personal interest in going to space. He'd love to see the opportunity for more people. While in Houston, the president also had a chance to present the Congressional Space Medal of Honor to the Artemis II crew, which recently took a journey around the moon, traveling over parts no human has ever seen before.
2: Well, the president also signed an executive order to create a space academy. The Seneca Nation firing back at President Trump's Lake America order. Seneca Nation President J. Conrad Seneca demanding the name change be reversed, calling it an attack on indigenous history and a violation of a 1794 treaty. 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
7: A 14-teenager has been arrested in a Pulaski County murder case. More now from Lee Mowen.
8: A fifth person is arrested in connection to Sherry Mitko's murder. She was a 70-year-old woman found dead from multiple gunshots in her home back on August 19th. A fourth male teenager was taken in Friday and promptly charged with murder. The Pulaski County Sheriff's Office added this teenager was in custody since the start of the investigation for something unrelated. 20-year-old McCoy Cheney, the lone adult charged, was adamant in an interview saying he was giving the children a ride, not knowing their true intentions. I'm Lee Mowen.
7: Another northern Kentucky city is pulling the plug on Flock license plate reader cameras. Erlanger has removed nearly all of the cameras after the city council voted to end the program following community concerns about the technology. The cameras were installed in 2024 as part of a two-year pilot project. Police Chief Mike Learning says officers were solving crimes before Flock and will continue to do so without it. A Northern Kentucky deputy is accused of using his position to stalk and sexually abuse a woman. Freddie Hopkins has more.
9: Jason Walker, a deputy with the Gallatin County Sheriff's Office, is accused of targeting a woman he met while helping with a domestic violence case. Investigators say Walker continued contacting her after she asked him to stop, used a law enforcement database to obtain personal information, and followed her around the county. Authorities also allege he sexually abused the woman while on duty and in uniform, that deleted records and disabled his patrol vehicle's GPS to cover his tracks. Walker faces multiple charges, including sexual abuse, stalking, official misconduct, and evidence tampering. He is suspended and being held on a $100,000 bond. I'm Brady Hopkins.
7: And Kentucky's measles outbreak continues to grow. State health officials now report 29 confirmed cases statewide. That's the highest total since 1991. I'm Scott Hooper.
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11: And this update is brought to you by Ash Brunson's All Clean. The United Way of the Pennyroyal is getting ready to officially kick off their annual fundraising campaign, and the community is invited to the annual campaign launch breakfast next Thursday. It'll take place at the Silo Events Center in Hopkinsville starting at 7:30 a.m. A Christian County grand jury issued an indictment for murder in two counts of first-degree assault against 42-year-old Julian Bell on Friday for the stabbing death of 42-year-old John Anthony Foster Jr. on July 4th. And the Pennyroyal Arts Council is partnering with the Hopkinsville Christian County Public Library for the upcoming community picnic, Shakespeare in the Park. The event will feature local food trucks, kids' games, and a live performance based on a Shakespeare play. It's all set for September 28th at the Greenway Amphitheater. That's been your news, and for more, visit us at WHOPAM.com. Deontay Berry reporting.
12: Here's your WHOP Weather Center forecast. Ample sunshine expected today, with daytime highs approaching 90. East winds at around 5 miles an hour. Mainly clear tonight, lows dip down to about 68. Lots of sunshine tomorrow, high of 94. Clear skies and dry Monday and Tuesday, with highs in the mid-90s. That's the forecast from the WHOP Weather Center. I'm meteorologist Megan Mulford. Right now, 65.
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3: Here's your WHOP Weather Center forecast. Ample sunshine expected today, with daytime highs approaching 90. East winds at around 5 miles an hour. Mainly clear tonight, lows dip down to about 68. Lots of sunshine tomorrow, high of 94. Clear skies and dry Monday and Tuesday, with highs in the mid-90s. That's the forecast from the WHOP Weather Center. I'm meteorologist Megan Mulford. Currently, it's 70 degrees.
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0: This is a scoreboard update from WHOP. High school football, Mayfield beat Christian County 49-32. Apollo over Heritage Mills 29-28. Caldwell County beat Marshall County 42-10. Madisonville North Hopkins over Henderson County 53-19. Muhlenberg County shut out Webster County 63-0. Murray over Callaway County 59-26. DuPont Manual beat South Warren 42-21. Paducah Tillman over Graves County 42-6. McCracken County beat Logan County 44-43. Hart County over Trigg County 40-7. Hopkins County Central beat Todd County Central 66-18. Fort Campbell shut out Clarksville Academy 44-0. Owensboro Catholic over Davis County 59-7. Union County beat Crittenden County 21-20. Christian Academy of Louisville shut out Owensboro 52-0. 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I'm Jeff Siss.
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3: Against time. I'm Roxanne Evans, Fox News. Rescue operations continue along the Nepal border after catastrophic flooding. 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
5: Now, we've talked about it. I don't know anybody aside from my son who has Meta Ray-Ban recording glasses.
6: I literally think it's a scam.
5: And the only reason why he has them is because I purchased them and I said, can you try these out for me?
6: But does he use them?
5: He said they're horrible.
6: Exactly.
5: They're horrible.
6: No one has these things.
5: But they say that millions and millions of people are using them.
6: Of course they say that because they have stockholders they need to appease.
5: So how do you know if somebody's actually recording you?
6: Okay.
5: Well, there was that instance where a woman met a guy on a dating app, and they went home and did the wild thing, and then he sent the recording to her the next day and said, wow, what a great time we had.
6: Sure, he thought you'd like to see this. Okay.
5: And he was wearing glasses while they were doing the wild thing.
6: That's a tell right there.
5: I think
6: if he doesn't take off his socks and he doesn't take off his glasses, he's probably recording you.
5: Every pair has a tiny white LED in the front corner of the frame. And if it's quick flash, that means it's a photo. If it's glowing, that means it's a video.
6: I can't tell you how many TikTok videos I have seen where people find people on Facebook Marketplace and they disconnect that light without disabling the camera.
5: Yeah, I know. It's and they also, you can put a little piece of black tape over it because it's just an LED. That's not the camera.
6: Right.
5: Okay. And if somebody's standing there with their finger on their frame, that's probably a sign too.
6: But yeah, that's someone not trying to hide it, though, and that's what we need.
5: Gosh, isn't that something? We have to worry about somebody recording us in glasses.
6: I don't think we have to worry. I don't think anybody really owns a pair of them.
5: No, they're making a spectacle of themselves.
6: Oh, good one. I like that one, actually.
5: Hey, make sure that you get our free newsletter. A million folks love it every single morning, 5-star rated, at GetKim.com.
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8: The sanctions were just the start of it. I'm Daria Albinger, Fox News. The Trump administration is ramping up the economic pressure on Iran. Fox's Jonathan Hunt is in Tel Aviv.
9: If Treasury Secretary Scott Bessent wants to collapse the economy, as he put it, then much more needs to be done. So he will head to a G20 summit in Asheville, North Carolina next week, trying to appeal to those countries to join the U.S. sanctions program. Now, the biggest trading partners still left for Iran are China, Russia, India, Turkey, Iraq, Pakistan, and Qatar. China is the biggest problem for the U.S. there because they've already said they will not take part in the sanctions program.
8: China's refusal to sanction Iran has led to several statements from Iranian officials. In one

0: The Iranian foreign minister claimed that America uses the media to influence prices for personal gain and to keep America in a losing war. He also says Israeli-aligned actors promote war. Bad weather is slowing the rescue crews in flood-ravaged Nepal. Here's Fox's Jackie Ibanez.
1: A race against time to find survivors, with the death toll rising following the flooding disaster on the Nepal-China border. More than 600 people are confirmed dead. Another 2,500 people remain missing, among them 90 Americans. Rescue crews are still pulling out survivors caked in mud. The U.S. State Department says so far 5 Americans have been brought to safety.
0: The Red Cross estimates about 93,000 people need aid, with clean water being a major concern. A group of soldiers in Niger has rebelled against officers at a key military base and fired at a sensitive locations in the capital in what was seen as a major threat to the country's struggling junta. 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
3: Kentucky's largest teachers union has made its choice in the race for governor. More now from Lee Mowen.
4: The Jefferson County Teachers Association has endorsed their choice for the next governor of Kentucky in current Lieutenant Governor Jacqueline Coleman. The organization's president, Maddie Shepard, said their excitement on endorsing an educator and union member, adding this endorsement will be joined by other labor unions representing district workers. Coleman was a social studies teacher in Bergen and Nicholasville before becoming an assistant principal at Nelson County High. Coleman's facing Rocky Atkins in the Democratic primary as Governor Andrew Beshear is term limited. I'm Lee Mowen.
3: Kentucky Senator Mitch McConnell is expected to return when the Senate reconvenes in September after spending much of the summer recovering from a fall in pneumonia. The 84-year-old Republican has been away from Washington since June and recently left a rehabilitation facility in order to recover at home. His absence sparked questions from Governor Andy Beshear, who weighed in earlier this month amid speculation about what would happen if McConnell's seat became vacant before the end of his term. And one of Kentucky's most famous state fair traditions brought another huge payday this year. The Grand Champion Country Ham sold for millions of dollars at the annual charity auction in Louisville. Our Paul Miles was there.
5: Sold $10 million. Sold.
6: It was a combined winning bid from Central Bank and co-executive Joe Kraft and his wife, former UN Ambassador Kelly Kraft. The proceeds going to charities.
7: You know, my husband's from East Kentucky. I'm from Glasgow, Kentucky. And it is so important to give back, because without growing up in Kentucky, we would not be where we are today.
6: The Grand Champion Ham weighed in at more than 16 pounds and was produced by Clifty Farm Country Meats in Scottsville. I'm Paul Miles.
3: And I'm Scott Hooper.
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9: And this update is brought to you by Ash Brunson's All Clean. The United Way of the Pennyroyal is getting ready to officially kick off their annual fundraising campaign, and the community is invited to the annual campaign launch breakfast next Thursday. It'll take place at the Silo Events Center in Hopkinsville starting at 7:30 a.m. A Christian County grand jury issued an indictment for murder in two counts of first-degree assault against 42-year-old Julian Bell on Friday for the stabbing death of 42-year-old John Anthony Foster Jr. on July 4th. And the Pennyroyal Arts Council is partnering with the Hopkinsville Christian County Public Library for the upcoming community picnic, Shakespeare in the Park. The event will feature local food trucks, kids' games, and a live performance based on a Shakespeare play. It's all set for September 28th at the Greenway Amphitheater. That's been your news, and for more, visit us at WHOPAM.com. Deontay Berry reporting.
10: Here's your WHOP Weather Center forecast. Bright sunshine expected this afternoon, with daytime highs approaching 90. East winds at around 5 miles an hour. Lows level off around 68 tonight, mainly clear skies. Daytime highs approaching 94. Tomorrow, mainly sunny skies. Lots of sunshine and dry Monday and Tuesday, with highs in the mid-90s. That's the forecast from the WHOP Weather Center. I'm meteorologist Megan Mulford. Currently, it's 80 degrees.
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22: 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Work it.
23: So imagine that you texted your sister.
24: Okay,
23: she lives. Okay, she lives, I don't know, a couple of states away.
24: Sure.
23: And so instead of the text getting there, what, in a nanosecond?
24: Right.
23: It would take 2 days.
24: That doesn't sound good. I'll just call her or write her a letter or tie a note to a pigeon and have it fly to her.
23: You know, it's funny you should say that, okay, because I'll tell you about the pigeon in just a second. There's an app called Slowly. It has millions of people who choose to send text messages and to have them not arrive instantaneously.
24: I do not understand the circumstance in my life where I need that to happen.
23: Because instead of just saying K or okay, you would write a whole note that said, yes, of course, I would love to come to your birthday party because I miss you so much and I love you so much. And here are some of my fondest memories about you.
24: Why does that take 2 days to get there?
23: Because it's the spirit of communication that we have all lost because of fiber optic lines and gazillion dollars in internet access.
24: Interesting. You know what I think about that?
23: Now, a developer just built another one that is carried by an animated pigeon.
24: Okay, right. This is so dumb.
23: Okay. You watch the bird fly.
24: For 2 days?
23: Yes, and you wait. And you wait. And you wait. Okay. I'm going to tell you more about this in just a second, because I know you can't wait to just try it out.
24: Oh, I'm downloading as we speak.
23: Hey, listen, if you're tired of nodding along and hoping that you heard the joke, the Horizon IX from Hear.com separates speech from background noise, so you catch every single word. 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That's HEAR.com/Kim. As I mentioned, the reason is that when the message takes a day, people will take the time and effort, energy to really communicate with each other.
24: So on the other end, if I'm sending a message to my sister, she will see that a pigeon is flying towards her, and she has the anticipation
23: for 3 days
24: of opening the text message.
23: And then, wouldn't that be funny? Is that you use this app and then you say K?
24: So, oh, it's finally ready. Got it, dude. Oh, okay. Well, thanks for the communication.
23: When's the last time you actually wrote three paragraphs to somebody aside from Lisa?
24: In a text message?
23: Yes.
24: I don't know, a decade?
23: Yeah, it doesn't really work.
24: Have you ever gotten one of the text messages where it doesn't fit on the screen and you have to do the continued? I was dating a woman and it wasn't going well, and I had expressed to her via phone call, I'm not a jerk, that maybe we should not see each other anymore. And then the text box pops up from her, and all it is like, you know, maybe 50, 60 words, but then there's that light little continue. And it was a novel. The best of times, the worst of times. It was just forever.
23: Well, what happens is that my husband has figured out really how to use Siri voice mode.
24: Okay.
23: So his text messages are as if he's having a full conversation with me.
24: It's just rambles?
23: And I don't, you know, I'm sorry, honey. And you know this because I actually told him in person. I can't read it.
24: You just don't read it?
23: No.
24: You just skip by it?
23: Yes.
24: You don't even like take a screenshot and have AI translate it?
23: No, I look at it. I'm like, okay, he'll tell me later.
24: Okay. Well, you're still married, so I guess there's nothing wrong with that.
23: And then I get home and I'm like, so what happened with the gardener? Did you not read my text message? Did you not? All right, let's talk about your house, your router in your house. What a lot of people don't realize is that when a router is working, is that it will bounce signals off of walls, right, in order to get the connection to you.
24: Right.
23: Okay. But when it's bouncing off of walls, it can actually sense where a body is.
24: Opposed to a dresser and a bed.
23: Correct.
24: And a couch.
23: Correct. And so it's coming to light now because companies like ADT and Linksys, ADT spent like $170 million for this technology. Linksys has it built into the router. It's called Aware.
24: Mm-hmm.
23: And I believe it's Comcast. Yeah, their new Xfinity Shield router and program will turn any gateway or router into a motion detector for free.
24: And what does this benefit us?
23: That's what the question is. So how they're trying to sell it to us is that you'll know if grandma fell because they would sense her body.
24: Mm-hmm.
23: And then if she suddenly fell, that there could be an alert automatically.
24: One instance. Any others?
23: What can you think of?
24: None. Except for they can go, oh, hey, it's 6 p.m. at night. Kim's in the kitchen. Let's send her some advertising for food because it's time to eat.
23: Bingo. And they want to charge $15 a month for this, and we'll add a camera and a 24/7 response.
24: They want to charge me the money
23: mm-hmm.
24: that they're going to turn around and sell to advertisers?
23: I don't know if they're actually saying that they're going to sell to advertisers, but we all know it's going to happen.
24: But I don't see any other benefit other than someone fell down. There's nothing else I can use with this information.
23: And you would be able to know if you fell asleep in the recliner.
24: I know that.
23: Okay.
24: I do. There we go. Mystery solved.
23: So, again, you may see this in your router settings, or maybe they're going to be pitching it to you. Do you really need it? I don't think so.
24: I don't think so. A simple camera in whatever room you want it to.
23: Do motion detection.
24: The exact same thing.
23: Yes, exactly. And you get more benefits. Apple sent out invitations this past week. I got one.
24: For?
23: Surprise and Shine.
24: Oh.
23: It's happening on September 9th. And so what you want to do is don't make sure you don't buy any Apple products between now and then.
24: Are you going? Is it in person? Is it virtual?
23: I never go. I went 1 year years ago.
24: The disgust on your face when you said I never go was so crystal clear. Why would it sounds cool. Why wouldn't you go?
23: Okay. I went 1 year, as I mentioned, a long time ago. And you wait in line. I don't know if it's still the same thing, but you go to Cupertino and you wait in line for all with all these people who, if anybody at Apple said, it has a new port, they went, oh, this is amazing.
24: The router will know if grandma fell down. Oh, my God.
23: This is cool. So wonderful.
24: They're fanboys and girls.
23: Okay. I have to read this list of everything that they're going to be announcing.
24: All right.
23: The iPhone 18 Pro and 18 Pro Max.
24: Oh, a new iPhone. Crazy.
23: I know. It's really something. The first foldable iPhone.
24: Well, now that's a new product. That's innovation.
23: Okay. How much do you think this new foldable iPhone is going to be?
24: Okay. The way you ask the question, I know it's going to be expensive. So I'm going to go $2,800.
23: The opening price is $1,999.
24: Okay. $2,000.
23: But you're probably close because do you want memory in there?
24: Well, I need some.
23: Okay.
24: Not a ton, but I need some.
23: Okay. They're saying it's going to be around $2,500.
24: Okay.
23: So you're close. A new Apple Watch Series 12. Darn it. I just bought a new one. The Ultra 4.
24: What are you wearing right now?
23: Oh, this is a birthday watch I got.
24: Are you done with your Apple Watch?
23: No.
24: Okay.
23: I just thought I'd wear something fancy.
24: A little stylish. Okay.
23: Exactly. Goes with my black shirt and my black pants that Chet told me to wear.
24: Okay.
23: The new AirPods 5.
24: Okay. So now we have one new product and then just retreads of old products.
23: The AirPods 5 they're going to have cameras built in.
24: Why?
23: So that this way.
24: Well, if my grandma falls down in front of me, I can be notified.
23: That's awful.
24: Why do I need cameras in my AirPods?
23: Your left AirPod's going to go, Granny's down. Granny's down.
24: I know AirPods. She's right in front of me.
23: A new HomePod hub.
24: What is that?
23: I have no idea. An Apple TV 4K. It's a HomePod hub. It's what a lot of people are using iPads for. And so, I mean, we are using an iPad for that. So you have an iPad in the kitchen, and then it has your Crestron, your Lutron, and everything all built into it.
24: Okay, and they're just turning that into a device.
23: Exactly.
24: But you still haven't answered the question. Why do I need cameras in my AirPods?
23: They say so it would do instant translations. So you won't have to pull out your phone in order to do something.
24: It's going to read something and then translate it yes. into my ear. Okay.
23: Yes. Or you can look at it and say, what is that? That's grandma.
24: That's granny on the floor. You might want to call 911. Hey, Siri, what did I just step over?
23: This is why they never invited me back.
24: That's true. You said you got the invite.
23: I did, but not in person. They said, they gave me the virtual link.
24: You can watch this video 2 hours after it happened.
23: No regular iPhone 18, no iPhone Air 2. They say that may be coming in the spring. A new iPad, OLED, and new MacBooks, and the Apple Watch SE are probably going to be in the spring.
24: Okay, so they did the Vision helmet, and they were working on the car, spent like $4 billion, and then trashed it. Is Apple ever going to make a new product?
23: They have the Fold.
24: Okay.
23: Sorry. Samsung has had it for years.
24: Yeah, and it's just the iPhone that they squished in half.
23: It's an iPad. Right. iPad mini that right. they squished in half.
24: Are they ever going to come out with a new product? Are they ever going to? I mean, their AI didn't work. Every time they try for something big
23: Siri
24: and bold
23: is the
24: and
23: worst.
24: New, it fails.
23: Well, that's why Tim Cook's out. They got the new guy coming in, too.
24: Is the new guy going to make a new product?
23: I would hope so.
24: Okay.
23: Because I'm getting really tired of buying the same iPhone every
24: exactly.
23: year.
24: Exactly. But then you can't, you know, we all live through what I did. I switched over to Samsung. And I spent $1,300 to switch back out.
23: I'll never forget that.
24: 6 weeks later.
23: You walked in. You were all pompous.
24: Oh, I was.
23: Going, oh, just
24: smug.
23: Yeah. It's like, oh, you're still using that iPhone. I have a Samsung.
24: Hold on. Let me use my stylus to text my sister for 2 days from now. And then I just got out. Because you get in the ecosystem. I guess maybe that's why they don't have to. Because they've got us in the ecosystem, and they know that we're too lazy to get out.
23: How come you paid $1,300 to get out of it?
24: Because I had to buy out the phone.
23: Oh, you really got screwed.
24: I mean, that's what I had to do. I had no other choice.
23: No wonder why you hate change.
24: I sold it, though. I sold it on Facebook for like $800, so I didn't lose that much. I mean, I lost money. Don't get me wrong.
23: It was $500. If you are okay with losing $500 like that, give me $500.
24: I'm not okay with it, but I can live with it.
23: When's the last time you went to Walmart?
24: I don't know, a week ago?
23: Oh, okay. That's good for you.
24: What did you think that answer was going to be?
23: I was hoping it was going to be longer. I mean, like maybe a year or something. But now looking at your socks and those shoes and that shirt and pants, I can see.
24: Sure. Yeah. I like to save money. Sometimes I blow it on bad phone choices.
23: So Walmart now for the first time is going to take pay to tap.
24: That's crazy. You know how many times I have walked into Walmart? Because we get the dog food at Walmart. Okay. It's like a 90-pound bag of dog food because these dogs eat in about a week. And it's the cheapest at Walmart. Put it in the cart and I go up and I go, argh, because I only have my phone on me. I don't carry my wallet because I have all my credit cards in my phone.
23: Well, because Walmart wanted to do it themselves. They wanted to first use currency. Get it? Currency.
24: Yeah, I got it.
23: Okay. And then they had Walmart Pay.
24: Right. They wanted you to log into the app, put all your credit cards into the app, and then every time you went to the register, log into your Walmart account to access your cards. We're not doing that.
23: So now they take Walmart Pay. Or no, I'm sorry. Now they take Apple Pay and Tap to Pay.
24: Finally.
23: And listen to this. Apple Pay is used by 125 million people.
24: Now, which one is Apple Pay? That's just using the tap. That's not the Apple credit card or the payment plan.
23: Just using
24: the
23: tap.
24: Just using the tap. Mm-hmm. Okay.
23: Works at 85% of all U.S. retailers.
24: Right.
23: And now you have Walmart.
24: What percentage of your purchases are through tap?
23: Oh, 100%.
24: Exactly. It's so much safer and secure.
23: Except for there's a gas station I really like to go to that's not far from my house. And it's a locally owned gas station.
24: Mm-hmm.
23: They don't take tap to pay.
24: So you got to pull out a card.
23: Well, I actually went into the gas station. I thought, you know what? I don't have any credit cards on me. So I went inside. The guy who runs the gas station's name's Jerry. And I said, Jerry, I don't have any credit cards. And he goes, oh, if you want to do tap to pay, you have to come inside here.
24: Well, like he has a tap to pay room?
23: Yeah, exactly. I was like, that's kind of weird.
24: This might be a trap, but I really need gas.
23: Speaking of cars, there's a pretty swanky private school that I drive past.
24: Okay.
23: On the way to work, and sometimes if I leave work early, I see it on the way back. And the other day, I counted there were 21 Waymos lined up to pick up the kids from school.
24: Isn't that hilarious?
23: Wow.
24: My niece and Brielle wanted to do I called it a play date, and everybody yelled at me, whatever, a hangout together at the mall. And then my niece, who was driving from Ahwatukee, was like, you know what? I'm kind of worried about parking at the mall in Scottsdale. It's going to be super busy. She showed up in a Waymo.
23: That's it.
24: 16 years old.
23: Well, you do have to be 14 and up, 4 passengers max. And now Uber says that now teens can take Ubers.
24: Well, they have Uber Teen.
23: Right. But now you can live stream video from inside the car.
24: Oh, cool.
23: So you can see exactly what the kids are doing.
24: That's smart.
23: So which is creepier? Nobody in the front seat driving your car, mm-hmm, or a stranger driving your kid, but live streaming it? Which would you think would be safer?
24: Oh, nobody in the car.
23: Nobody?
24: Yeah, but I trust the Waymo technology.
23: Yeah.
24: You don't.
23: No, I haven't gotten in one yet.
24: Still haven't. And those Waymo cars, they have been driving around the roads of Tempe and the rest of the suburbs.
23: But here's the deal. I was on 40th Street and McDowell, and there were 3 Waymos that were looking at each other because they had cones in the middle of the street, and cops were all around. And I'm thinking, I would hate to be in that car.
24: The best drivers are going to be the robot drivers because they actually follow the rules. No one else on the road follows the rules.
23: Okay, a Waymo went through a yellow light near my...
24: A yellow light?
23: Yes.
24: That rebel.
23: I'm going to get his plate.
24: Officer, arrest that car!
23: All right, football's back, and we'll be talking about how you can get most of the big games for free. There's a setting on your phone that stops car sickness. It doesn't just help, that it actually stops. And I found an AI shortcut for 2 adult chores that you always put off because it's just a little too expensive. All right, here's something that your body never tells you. 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
10: HOP Weather Center forecast. Bright sunshine expected this afternoon with daytime highs approaching 90. East winds at around 5 miles an hour. Lows level off around 68 tonight, mainly clear skies. Daytime highs approaching 94. Tomorrow, mainly sunny skies. Lots of sunshine and dry Monday and Tuesday with highs in the mid-90s. That's the forecast from the WHOP Weather Center. I'm meteorologist Megan Mulford. Currently, it's 80 degrees.
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0: I'm ready. Let's go. Let's bring it back.
23: Okay, me too. I just can't wait.
0: I can see. I know. I can tell in your eyes.
23: Okay, so me being the football fan that I am, I'm going to let you talk about what is the best way for you to actually get the games that you want to watch without spending a gazillion dollars.
0: So if you're a college football fan, go with Hulu Live TV, because Hulu Live TV has a package where it unlocks every single ESPN you can imagine. ESPN, ESPN2, ESPN Deportes, ESPN Mars. 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On any given Saturday, I'm telling you, you got 50 games to choose from.
23: How much is it?
0: It's $89.99 per month.
23: Okay, so $90 a month.
0: Yeah.
23: Okay.
0: And that you can, with that package that you add on, you're also going to get the NFL Network. And you're going to get your local networks, ABC, NBC, CBS, and Fox, which just gives you access to the NFL games on Sunday, NBC, which is the Sunday night game, and the main ESPN, which is the Monday night game. So the only thing you're truly missing out on
23: is a life
0: is Amazon.
23: Oh.
0: Because Amazon Prime has the Thursday night football games. And now you say that is a life, and ha ha ha, very funny. But the Thursday night game actually is one I stopped watching because it's too much football spread out everywhere.
23: So if you were to watch football on Thursday night, how many days of the week would you be watching football?
0: Are you watching college football as well?
23: Yes.
0: Are you watching every conference of college football?
23: Yes.
0: So that means you're watching football every single night except for Wednesday.
23: Okay.
0: Because there's a college game on every single night but Wednesday. There's college football all Saturday, all Friday night, all Tuesday. The Mac plays in certain days. It's just football all the time.
23: Now, what do you get if you have an antenna? What kind of games do you get then? You get the local games,
0: right? You're going to get your local games, which when it comes to, like, let's say a market like Phoenix, your local team would take a precedent. So you get the Arizona Cardinals game guaranteed, plus two other nationally televised games. So during the day, you're going to get three games. Then you'll get Sunday Night Football, which is on NBC, and that's it. Four games a weekend with an antenna.
23: So you have an antenna, Hulu, and what else?
0: I just have Hulu. That's all I need. Well, Amazon, if you want the Thursday night games, that's a little too much football for me. There are special games throughout the season where they're going to be on Paramount Plus and YouTube, but those are one-offs that you don't have to spend the money to get unless you're a diehard fan.
23: All right, that's all good stuff. Okay. Now I know what to not sign up for.
0: Right, because you don't need any of it.
23: Hey, let's talk about cloud storage. You know, it's not a cloud backup. They're not the same thing. I mean, let's say ransomware hits your PC and encrypts your files. That cloud drive sees all your files changing. So it does its job. It syncs up. Now, this is the problem, Andrew. People confuse backing up to sync. Computer's ruined. Guess what? The cloud matches ruined.
0: Okay. I have two copies of Rune. This is awesome.
23: Now, that's where a backup comes in, and you need what's called versioning. And so whatever you have done last week is a different version than what you're doing today. So if you do have to roll back, you can roll back to a time when life was good.
0: Yes, when it wasn't ruined.
23: Are you making fun of the way I said ruined?
0: Absolutely.
23: Why?
0: 100%.
23: How should I have said it?
0: It's ruined.
23: Ruined.
0: Not ruined.
23: I'm from New Jersey.
0: You ruined the drawer.
23: Okay.
0: Or how do you say drawer?
23: Drawer.
0: Yeah.
23: Okay. Everybody in the audience just said they understood me if they were from New Jersey.
0: Well, then we understood you, but that doesn't mean we can't make fun of you.
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18: Here's your WHOP Weather Center forecast. Bright sunshine expected this afternoon, with daytime highs approaching 90. East winds at around 5 miles an hour. Lows level off around 68 tonight, mainly clear skies. Daytime highs approaching 94 tomorrow, mainly sunny skies. Lots of sunshine and dry Monday and Tuesday, with highs in the mid-90s. That's the forecast from the WHOP Weather Center. I'm meteorologist Megan Mulford. Currently 85.
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29: Fox News, I'm Roxanne Evans. President Trump calling it the biggest oil deal in history. The U.S. to control a large share of Venezuelan reserves. Fox's Mike Emanuel.
30: He says the deal secures more than 65 billion barrels of the South American country's oil reserves.
29: The president says it could mean lower prices at the pump. President Trump is also putting economic pressure on Iran.
31: The Trump administration says it'll do whatever it takes to cut off Iran's access to the global economy. And now the Treasury Department says it's going to shut down a back door which allowed Iran to access the U.S. financial system.
29: That's Fox's Mark Meredith. This comes just ahead of the G20 summit in North Carolina. The Seneca Nation firing back at President Trump's Lake America order, calling for it to be overturned. And Lake Ontario to remain. 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
3: All right, so there was a website where you could upload a photo, and then it would tell you whether or not that person actually existed.
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4: Oh, no.
3: So we have to talk about when you're uploading photos. Location data, of course, we all know it stamps GPS, you know, inside the photo itself. And so what you want to do is on your iPhone, tap adjust next to location and choose no location. If you have a house number in the photo, crop it. If there's mail on the counter, a prescription bottle, keep in mind that now AI can zoom in and see things that maybe you couldn't see before.
4: There's a podcaster I watched, and he launched a new show, and it was episode number 3, and he's on doing his podcast, and he just unlocks his phone to look down and check a note. Well, they used AI to follow his fingers, and so now they've posted his phone code on the internet.
3: Crazy. Really?
4: The lengths people go to.
3: Any landmark that may be in it, any reflections, you know, those bathroom selfies,
4: sure,
3: bad idea. So what you want to really do before you post the picture is that you really, truly take a look at it. And for more great tips like this, make sure that you get our free newsletter. It's pretty amazing. And if I do say so myself, I write the entire newsletter with the help of a couple of team members, and you can get it over at getkim.com. It's 5-star rated, just a 5 or 10 minute read every single day. We go through the latest news. There's always a deep dive and some scam warnings, device advice, my favorite, WTF, which is what the future.
4: Oh!
3: What the future will bring.
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5: Under pressure. I'm Roxanne Evans, Fox News. The Trump administration ramping up economic pressure on Iran. Fox's Jonathan Hunt in Tel Aviv with more.
6: If Treasury Secretary Scott Bessent wants to collapse the economy, as he put it, then much more needs to be done. So he will head to a G20 summit in Asheville, North Carolina next week, trying to appeal to those countries to join the U.S. sanctions program. Now, the biggest trading partners still left for Iran are China, Russia, India, Turkey, Iraq, Pakistan, and Qatar. China is the biggest problem for the U.S. there because they've already said they will not take part in the sanctions program.
5: China's refusal to sanction Iran has led to several statements, and one, the Iranian foreign minister claimed that America uses the media to influence prices for personal gain, to keep America in a losing war, and Israel-aligned actors also promote war. President Donald Trump in Texas Friday, he had a call with the ISS crew and it awarded medals to the Artemis II crew. Fox's Mark Meredith.
7: To be with you is a great honor, and I just want to thank Jessica, Anil, Jack, great Americans, great patriots, brave people. I wouldn't do it, I will tell you right now. I hate to admit it, I would not want to do it.

0: Oliver Marmol, here we are. Good game last night. We saw a new and improved Quinn Matthews. What did he do that made him so special last night compared to his other outings?
1: Attacked and got ahead. And that's a big part of his game, is just limiting the long at bat, behind in count, uncompetitive two strike pitches, and I thought he did a really nice job of tightening all those things up.
0: And your pen once again stepped up again, and they've been taxed a lot here recently, but last night was another solid outing.
1: Yeah, and they did really, really well. When you look at Fern, was a key to that thing. Him being able to get through the amount of batters he did was enormous, and then thankfully, ball hit the runner there to kill that inning, and then Stanek closing out the ninth.
0: You know, when you talk about Fernandez, his slider, when it's on, it's nasty.
1: It is, and it's a good swing and miss pitch for him. It's just the consistency of it, which he's working on, but it's improving.
0: All right, you made a roster adjustment today.
1: Yeah, Ferguson, unfortunately, off the roster today, and Motz joins us from the left side, who has the ability to throw multiples with where our pen's at.
0: And let's talk about some of the other injuries. I'm looking at your lineup for today, and Fermin is okay. That was a pretty scary situation last night.
1: Yeah, squared him up.
0: Also, what's the latest on Mason Wynn and Andre Pallante?
1: Yeah, you have progress being made in both of those. Pallante's feeling really good after his live yesterday. So our hope is that he does his treatment, gets through everything today, and then his next start would be with us. And Mason is taking swings as we speak, and hopefully that goes better than yesterday and we can make some progress there. Fermin with the hit-by-pitch is feeling good today in the lineup and ready to go. And then a couple other guys banged up, but still making progress.
0: All right, let's talk about your lineup for this afternoon.
1: Yeah, you got J.J. leading off, playing short, Herrera DH, and Burleson at first, Walker in right, Church in center, Fermin at second, Gorman at third, Baez in left, and Crooks catching.
0: And Leahy on the mound. Now, for him, I know you want to reduce his workload. What's that going to look like from a bullpen standpoint?
1: You're going to see me walking out to the mound super early today.
0: Thank you, sir.
1: You got it.
2: There you go. There's the Cards manager, Oliver Marmol. Interesting, that last comment said, you'll see me walking out super early today. Now, his last start was only four innings, so I don't know if that is where they're targeting or if it's even shorter than that. And the addition of Bryson Motz allows you some multiple innings out of your bullpen. We shall see. We'll take a break. We'll come back. We'll take a look at what's going on around the National League Central, Major League Baseball, and the Cardinals minor league system. That's all coming. 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

0: Joe Pott back at Busch Stadium on Ameren Total Access as we look at some other scores or other games coming up today. In the National League Central, the Reds and Brewers get going at Reds and Cubs, I should say, get going at Wrigley at 1:20. And the Rangers are at Milwaukee tonight. That is a 6:15 start in Milwaukee. Now some games as far as the wild card goes. The Diamondbacks are playing a doubleheader today in San Francisco. So they'll have 3 o'clock and 9 o'clock tonight. Central time starts in that one. That could be big for the Cards. The Padres are playing in Tampa Bay tonight, and the Marlins are playing in Washington. That's what the rest of the relevant scores look like to that regard for the Cardinals minor league organizations. Today, let's say they will have, So I will just tell you that is going to be Memphis and Charlotte. It is Springfield playing at home to San Antonio. Peoria is playing on the road at West Michigan, and Palm Beach is playing at Dunedin. So that's what the schedule looks like anyway. I thought I had the starting pitchers. I don't, in fact, have the starting pitchers there for those matchups. But that's what those look like tonight. We'll take a break here. We're going to go inside the park when we come back on Ameren Total Access. Time to hear from the gentleman calling the game today. That would be the voice of the Cardinals, John Rooney, Rick Horton, and Mike Claiborne. They join us next. I'm Joe Pott. 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

0: It's always good to see the Spanish voice of the Cardinals, Polo Asensio. It's good to see you, sir. I wanted to talk to you about a few things. A, how this ball club continues to be resilient and finds ways to win. But also, we have a big event coming up when we come back off the road trip.
1: Yes, sir. Whatever you need, you know where to find me. Claves, first of all, thank you. Thank you, everybody, for being here with us. And this team, I know, you know, we are just under 500 right now. But at the beginning of the season, and I'm sure you've said this before, if somebody would have said, hey, September is going to come and this team is going to be somewhat close to the third spot on the wild card, we would have said, yes, we'll take it. And we would have said, you got to be kidding me. But what this team is doing, it's just it's proof of what the coaching staff can do, what the manager can do, what the new way of thinking about baseball in St. Louis is going to do. I love it. It's exciting. It's fun baseball. And, yeah, I know, you know, we're not there to make the playoffs at this moment, but at least we have a good idea of what they can do, what they're doing, and I am very excited for the future.
0: Where do you think the biggest improvement has been with this ball club compared to last year?
1: The youth movement. We talk about that. The youth movement. When you have a bunch of young guys that all they want to do is play baseball, have fun while playing baseball, that is a big improvement. I'm not saying that in the past this was not there, but that's what happens when you have different players at different stages, some with a different goal than others. This team, they all know they belong in the big leagues. The team of the last couple of years, they thought they belong in the big leagues, and then you had veterans that said, yeah, no, we've been doing this for a while. We want to win the World Series. So everybody wants to win the World Series. But in the past, it was a little different way of playing baseball, thinking of the veteran guys to get them to that level. What I see now is a group of young players trying to get to that level together as a team. And that, I think that's a big improvement, because everything is so different when you have that mindset, when you know that you can get there. Maybe right now is not the time to get there, but when you have a group of players that are growing together, and then at one point maybe sprinkle it with some veterans from the outside that are ready to get there, with the team getting ready to get there, that's what I like. That's what I see this team improving a little more.
0: All right, I want to talk about what's coming up when we come off the road trip. We have the Hall of Fame weekend. We got the alumni coming back from the World Series team of 2006, but one of my favorite events is going to be taking place on that Sunday.
1: Sunday, Fiesta Cardenales, one more year. I mean, believe it or not, Claves, Benji Molina and Polo Asensio doing Spanish baseball for the San Luis Cardinals. This is our 11th season. We started in 2016 with two games. That's 10 years ago. But if you count that season, it's 11 seasons. And every year I've been here, we've done Fiesta Cardenales. And every time there's something different, there's something special. Like you said, you know, the people, the sounds, the taste of Fiesta Cardenales. I know this year they're going to have some special dishes. Like there's going to be some authentic Mexican-style tacos at the stadium. There's going to be, I believe, like a jalapeno pickled margarita for those that want to get spicy. And a little, you know, a little spicy both ways, not only with the drink, but, you know, with a little dancing after a couple margaritas. Be here. Be fun. Be part of it. And this year, I'm sure you've seen it. It's a beautiful victory blue jersey, Los Cardenales in the front with a little sarape or poncho multicolor on the collar, on the sleeves. And you know this, Claves. I mean, it's a big fiesta. Latinos have been part of the Cardinals forever and ever, and that weekend especially, when you have Yadi, when you have Albert being inducted into the Hall of Fame, I think it's going to be a big fiesta starting Friday, Saturday with the bobbleheads, and then Sunday we're going to wrap it up with a big Fiesta Cardenales. So be here. It's going to start early, and hopefully throughout the game we have a lot of fiesta, a lot of music, and just a lot of fun.
0: Now, where is it going to be held at in the ballpark?
1: At Budweiser Terrace. That's where we're going to held it, like, every single year. There's going to be a DJ. I believe there's going to be, like always, you know, special presentations. I think I'm going to be there. I mean,
0: I know you're going to be there.
1: And I know you're going to be there because you're always there. Hopefully they bring back those mariachi hats that we wore. That one.
0: I saw that picture on my phone yesterday.
1: We need to print it, and we need to do something with it, make T-shirts or something. But, yeah, no. And, again, Claves, thank you for all your support. Thank you for being there. Thank you for always, you know, answering my text. And it's been good to have people like you, like John, like Ricky, and all those throughout the broadcast booth since we got here that support us. And even if you don't say it. I know that if I have a question, if I have an issue with anything or anyone, you guys can answer. So, and that is part of being Cardenales. That's being part of the Cardinal way. And on Sunday, Fiesta Cardenales, let's go have some fun.
0: Thank you, sir.
1: Gracias. Hasta la próxima.
2: 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When we come back, we're going inside the clubhouse. We'll hear from Jimmy Crooks. It was a special night for him last night because it was a special night for Quinn Matthews. 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

0: out there competing against other guys, and we'll go to war with each one of each other because we're all brothers here. So it's definitely cool to see and experienced with all of us together and just doing our thing and loving the game of baseball.
1: They talk sometimes about at the minor league level, you know, you're looking more for development, not necessarily winning, but this organization does a lot of winning before you get to the major league level. Does that play a part?
0: 100%. It starts from pretty much when you first get drafted. Like, yeah, stats matter, but then again, like, winning is more important than the stats, because once you start caring about the winning part, the stats will come.
2: That's Jimmy Crooks inside the clubhouse built by Window Nation. Special night for him. He also hit a two-run home run last night. Special night for him and, of course, for Quinn Matthews picking up that first big league win. Time for us to wrap up the show. We'll do it on the other side of the break. It's Ameren Total Access. 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

0: The 1-1 pitch. The rookie left fielder, Baez, takes low, ball two.
1: Has Baez cooled off? Yes. Am I still high on this young man? Yes.
0: Baez, a home run today, is fifth. The pitch. Check swing, down and in. Did he go? No, says the first base umpire. Finally on the appeal, Willie Traynor extends the arms. It's a 3-1 count on Baez. Now the pitch. Strike called on the inside corner. He took a step toward first base thinking he had ball four. 3-2 with one out in the ninth inning. Montgomery from the stretch, his pitch. A swing and a high fly ball to center field in the park for O'Neill Cruz. He puts it away as he went drifting back about a step from the warning track to retire Baez. Two outs. The Cardinals are down to their last out. And here comes Ramon Urias. The Cardinals scored on a Baez home run in the third inning, and then three errors gave them a run in the sixth. Here's Urias batting 159, three homers, seven RBIs. Check swing. He did not go on the appeal, no swing.
1: I would have to say a handful of games, maybe less, where the Cardinals have only had three hits in a game in 2026.
0: Balanced infield behind Montgomery. The lefty's pitch. A swing and a foul. That goes out of play. One ball, one strike. They had the bases loaded in the third, and Walker got into a pitch but didn't quite make the warning track with it for the third out. Couldn't capitalize on more than one of the three errors in the sixth inning. And left a runner at second, and the pitch up and in to Urias. As Urias, darting back out of the way, takes ball two. A practice swing outside the batter's box. Urias tightens the straps on the batting glove on the left arm, left hand, now back in. Holding the bat down on the knob. 2-1 the count with two outs. The pitch. Swing and a miss, and the Cardinals are down to their last strike. The Cardinals have stranded seven runners today. The pitch, a check swing, and strike three is called on the swing, and this ball game has come to an end. Two strikeouts and a 1-2-3 ninth inning for Mason Montgomery, and the Pirates have evened the series with a 6-2 victory, and we'll talk about it after this.
2: Down, set, 8-1-1, 8-1-1.
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0: Well, the Pirates even up the series against the Cards, winning today 6-2 the final, and they've split the series. Now it's a rubber game set for tomorrow afternoon. It is the Mercy Cardinals postgame show. I'm Joe Pott. Welcome in to Busch Stadium, where the Cardinals do fall today by a final of 6-2. We'll recap things with the highlights. Do that right after our first break. We'll get some reaction from the clubhouse, including from the manager, Oliver Marmol, and get you set up for Sunday's series finale. It's all coming up on the Mercy Cardinals postgame show right here on the Cardinals Radio Network, powered by Graybar.
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0: Joe Pye back at Busch Stadium as the Cardinals fall 6-2 today to the Pirates as we take a look at our players of the game. And again, what was just a really odd feeling game. I like the way Rick Horton described it towards the end. It just felt like one of those games, at least for the Cardinals, that they were stuck in the mud. There was never any good traction. They never had any kind of momentum at all. And as John Rooney put it, there was the one lightning bolt. Flores hit the three-run home run on the fifth. Other than that, you're talking about a 2-2 game that there was just so many other things going on besides just some good baseball. So, but probably what you expect from the third and fourth place teams in the division. And they are combined now 6 games under the 500 mark. Pittsburgh 5 and the Cardinals 1 under. So maybe that's the way, maybe that is the way that you should expect, or that's more of what you should expect, I guess, closer to what you should expect from those kind of teams. Let's take a look at our players of the game. It is Rafael Flores for the Pirates because of that swing in the fifth inning, the 3-run home run that was really the difference in this game for the Pittsburgh Pirates, and they end up with that 6-2 win largely because of that big 3-run home run. Jacob Gonzalez had the RBI in the fourth inning. Brandon Lau had the home run in the first inning. For the Cards, it's really hard to take a look at anybody and kind of give them a nod as a player of the game, but I will shout out Bryson Motz and Cade Winquest. Bryson Motz, Busch Stadium debut, and the line is as crazy as you think it might be. 3 innings, 4 earned runs, 5 hits, a walk, and 8 strikeouts. So it's the most for a Cards reliever. This is according to Jeff Jones earlier this afternoon. Most for a Cardinals reliever since Daniel Ponce de Leon did it. And that was quite some time ago, as a matter of fact. I can tell you here in 1 second. June of 2019. The Cardinals PR staff lets us know it ties Tyler Lyons for the most by a Cards reliever at Busch Stadium 3. Tyler Lyons did it August 30th, 2014, in the first game of a doubleheader against the Cubs. So that is where that all kind of lies. We'll take a break. We'll come back. We'll hear from the Cards manager, Oliver Marmol, after this interesting ballgame at Busch Stadium today. That's next. We're coming back on the Cardinals Radio Network, powered by Graybar.
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0: First, the Cardinals postgame show continues here on the Cardinals Radio Network. Joe Pott with you from Busch Stadium. Glad you're along as the Cards fall today by a final of 6-2 to the Pirates. They win the game. They split the series. One more tomorrow. It's the rubber match of the series. Today, Kyle Leahy, three innings in a start, in a specified, a specific shortened start. One earned run came on a solo home run by Brandon Lau in the first. After the game, he talked to the media about his day.
1: I don't know. That's tough to answer. Like, I'm just trying to make the most of what I've got. That's the best answer I have for that.
2: Some of that, how you prepare for the game, too, just kind of continuing to get in that regimen, that routine.
1: I'm trying to do everything as I've done all year. Nothing's really changing preparation wise, nor do I want it to. That's why I want to, I want to keep the same routine that I've been doing here as of late and all that.
2: Kyle, do you have to, you don't alter your approach, obviously, but you're going to have to fight a little bit. If you have fewer pitches, that's fewer things you can do. Maybe fewer pitchers you can even experiment, try with. Do you do anything in that regard?
1: Not really. I'm just throwing my best stuff at them and going right after them for as long as they let me.
3: When you're going through this program, is the way that you feel same day, day after, kind of the warrant for why it needs to happen this way? Like, I think you can even feel normal, continue to feel strong, proof positive why it needs to be this process?
1: I can only answer the how I feel, and I feel good, and I think that is a testament to the routine we've been talking about all year, and all I can say is that I feel good.
2: I wonder how this makes you look at next year. Like, clearly that's what you're preparing for, is you've done enough to have them go over this to get you ready for next year's rotation. So how do you look at that?
1: I think I'll look at it when we get there. Mm-hmm. But if we're talking here a year from now and I feel really good and hopefully I'm knock on wood, but pitching really well and we're 150, 160, hopefully innings deep, I think it'll all be worth it.
0: That is Kyle Leahy a little bit anyway. There is nothing overly excited about Kyle Leahy, but he's never been. He is very straightforward, very business, and that's kind of the way he approached it. And there might be a different answer in the offseason if you ask him in private how he kind of feels about this situation. But in the long run, he said he's just going out there and doing what he has always done. And the one thing he did say is he wanted specifically to be able to keep that routine. So where you heard the Cardinals manager talking about perhaps other clubs would shut him down, and Oliver Marmol acknowledged the same thing, that they wanted to be able to find a way to keep him on a starter's routine. And that is what Kyle Leahy just said. He wanted to keep the same routine that he has had all year. So obviously that is not, that doesn't include then somebody else starting, him picking up some innings, whatever that. He wanted that to look like it has looked all year. And that's where we've come to as far as him going just the three innings here this afternoon. So time for us to take a look at the Missouri Farm Bureau Insurance Saves Leaderboard. Brian Baker in Tampa Bay continues to lead the majors with 38 saves. Cade Smith in Cleveland has 35. Riley O'Brien for the Cards is the National League leader at 34. Mason Miller in San Diego has 32. And the Yankees' David Bednar has 31 saves. 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Now for tomorrow, it is another 1:15 game. That means it's a 12:20 start time for Ameren Total Access here on the Cardinals Radio Network. Matthew Liberatore will get the ball for the Cards. He's 5-12 with a 5.44 earned run average. Right-hander Braxton Ashcraft, for the Pirates is 13-5 with a 3.59 earned run average. He's having a very good year for the Pirates. My thanks to the voice of the Cardinals, John Rooney, to Rick Horton, Mike Claiborne, Jim Jackson, and Emmett Kincannon in the booth upstairs here at Busch Stadium. Big thanks to Johnny Camp in our flagship studios in St. Louis. Couldn't have done it without him. I'm Joe Pott. This has been the Mercy Cardinals postgame show, and this is the Cardinals Radio Network powered by Graybar.
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5: I'm Roger Stern. Iran says it's standing firm against U.S. sanctions designed to ruin its economy, and the Trump administration wants to turn up the heat.
6: Treasury Secretary Scott Bessent will head to a G20 summit in Asheville, North Carolina next week, trying to appeal to those countries to join the U.S. sanctions program.
5: Fox's Jonathan Hunt in Tel Aviv. He says videos show a shortage of goods in Iran and long lines at gas stations. Mother Nature making it harder today to search for survivors in Nepal's killer flood.
7: It's monsoon season in the region, so search and rescue operations were temporarily suspended today because of rain and fog. But helicopters soon resumed.
5: 3,000 people are missing with more than 600 deaths. 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
8: Here's your WHOP Weather Center forecast. Lows level off around 69. Tonight, under mainly clear skies, east winds at around 5 miles an hour. Mainly clear tomorrow, high temperatures reach up to 94. 72 tomorrow night, clear skies. Dry Monday and Tuesday, under sunny skies, with highs in the mid-90s. That's the forecast from the WHOP Weather Center. I'm meteorologist Megan Mulford. Currently, it's 90 degrees.
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9: Like, she's Mizorowski. She's the Miz in the beach scene in Cocktail. It's been a strange segment. Can we hear the Crystal bit just one more time, just to punctuate this properly, what we've done here over the last 10 minutes and we should be proud of?
10: Yeah, that crystal looks good. You know, Super Bowl trophies
9: that's enough.
10: A little different.
9: Yeah, I like to imagine somebody on the Crystals listening to this show being like, yo, this show's amazing. Talking about Bon Jovi football, crystal meth, Elizabeth Shue, 80s movies. What's happening? It's easy to say, we want Bama. But what about actually lining up against the Crimson Tide? The coach tasked with doing so on ABC to open up week one next week is going to join this show next on The Josh Graham Show.
10: Yeah, that crystal looks good.
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5: Fox News, I'm Roger Stern. Iran says it's standing firm against U.S. sanctions designed to ruin its economy, and the Trump administration wants to turn up the heat.
6: Treasury Secretary Scott Bessent will head to a G20 summit in Asheville, North Carolina next week, trying to appeal to those countries to join the U.S. sanctions program.
5: Fox's Jonathan Hunt in Tel Aviv. He says videos show a shortage of goods in Iran and long lines at gas stations. Mother Nature making it harder today to search for survivors in Nepal's killer flood.
7: It's monsoon season in the region, so search and rescue operations were temporarily suspended today because of rain and fog. But helicopters soon resumed.
5: 3,000 people are missing with more than 600 deaths. 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
8: Here's your WHOP Weather Center forecast. Lows level off around 69. Tonight, under mainly clear skies, east winds at around 5 miles an hour. Mainly clear tomorrow. High temperatures reach up to 94. 72 tomorrow night. Clear skies. Dry Monday and Tuesday under sunny skies with highs in the mid-90s. That's the forecast from the WHOP Weather Center. I'm meteorologist Megan Mulford. Currently, it's 90 degrees.
14: 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Car buyers are in a tough spot. Experian reports used car loan interest rates at just over 11%. For new cars, it's just above 6%, but prices are near record highs. Kelley Blue Book says that in July, the average new car sold for just under $50,000. Still, Ray Shefska, co-founder of CarEdge, says buying a new car could cost you less than used over time.
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14: He says negative equity for trade-ins is worse than ever, with some loans stretching out 8, 9, and even 10 years. 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
1: Before we put the show to bed and pass along the keys to Mike Wickett, one more Tom Cruise suggestion or nominee from Don and Tuscaloosa in honor of Days of Thunder getting a sequel with Anne Hathaway that was announced earlier today. We've been talking about Cruise movies. Don, what movie have we been forgetting about?
2: The Firm with Gene Hackman and Gene Triplehorn.
1: But
2: the most riveting speech I ever heard him give was in the sport movie where he said, "Help me help you."
1: That's an outstanding choice for one reason and one reason only that Will Dalton and I connect over. Appreciate the call, Don. And it's a scene that features Wilford Brimley. I don't know if I can read the whole thing here from The Firm, where he's blackmailing Tom Cruise and The Firm, but it's just outstanding. Him walking there saying, "Imagine Abby going down to her mailbox. Here's your Abby one day walking to the mailbox, anticipating the arrival of a red book or sharper image catalog. And what does she find instead? She finds heartache, Mitch. The death of love and trust. Imagine her one day opening up," and what he's opening up is like intimate photos with him and another woman. "Take a look. Devastating. Not just screwing, Mitch. The kind of intimate acts that could be particularly hard for a trusting young wife to forgive and impossible to forget." There you go. Wilford Brimley in The Firm, and also a random flip. Backflip that Tom Cruise does at one point in that movie, too.
3: She probably would have found diabetes, too.
1: That was unnecessary. Don't know if we needed to go that far.
3: I wanted to throw it in there.
1: But John Grisham's probably happy today with the Virginia results. Super Virginia fan. Also likes North Carolina as well, so a good day to be John Grisham. Shout out to him who wrote The Firm. Now let's put this show to bed, why don't we?
3: This was a bit of an unusual traffic stop. And it was unusual because this man was riding a lawnmower up the road. He is a big red lawnmower. Police pulls him over, and while stopping him, they find several bags of drugs, different things. He apparently smelled a strong smell of marijuana.
1: Okay.
3: And then there was also bags of crystal meth, because, you know, we've been talking about crystals quite a bit on this show today, so it kind of fits the theme. Yeah. So meth, weed, busted him. The guy's riding a lawnmower while high. Just not a good scene at all. Not great.
1: I feel like I'm not doing my job well if I don't provide the full context on why Bill Belichick was talking about crystals. We have that sound, right? Apparently, they give you a trophy in Dublin for winning the Ireland Classic.
4: Yeah,
1: and Will Dalton derailed the show by saying,
3: "Yeah,
1: we need to listen to Bill Belichick." You have an image for those watching on YouTube and X of the trophy itself. It's a football helmet that is bedazzled. It's all like crystals, and Belichick's holding it. So someone asked, I don't even think he was asked about it. He just, mid-answer, started talking about his love of the crystals.
4: Yeah, those crystals, that crystal looks good. You know, the Super Bowl trophies are, you know, a little different make there. But yeah, we love the crystal.
1: Should the Super Bowl have a crystal make? I don't know. The Lombardi? Mm.
3: It would be interesting, like a Lombardi trophy it's not bedazzled. It's just pure, solid crystal. That would be kind of cool. I don't know how you pull that off, but it'd be cool.
1: I wonder where Bill keeps, how many trophies Bill keeps.
3: I've seen
1: keep the Super Bowl rings, but what else?
3: I've seen video. He's got a lot of footballs. Like, I've seen videos of his office in Chapel Hill. You know, probably autograph things and whatnot. Rings.
4: Yeah, those crystal. That crystal looks good.
1: 34-8, the final. Virginia beating NC State today like a drum. Let's keep you posted on the other scores on the way out. Final, USC 42, San Jose State 26. The only ranked team in action this weekend is USC. Jaden Miava, only 4 incompletions, 25 of 29. And there should be another game going on right now. Sacramento State, Eastern Michigan, no score. That's just getting started. North Dakota State, like Sacramento State, first ever FBS game, and they're up 10-7 in the Fargo Dome against Jacksonville State. How's that for a lead-in, Wicket? This has been the Josh Graham Show.
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9: Fox News, I'm Carmen Roberts. Rescue crews are rushing to find survivors in Nepal and Tibet after Wednesday's catastrophic flash floods.
10: Search and rescue operations were temporarily suspended because of rain and heavy fog. Authorities are also monitoring two lakes upstream formed by the disaster, one of which was overflowing at times.
9: And that is Fox's Stephanie Bennett reporting from London. At least 676 people confirmed dead, nearly 3,000 missing, including 90 Americans. The Trump administration keeps up economic pressure on Iran as G20 economic leaders meet in North Carolina.
11: The challenge now for Treasury Secretary Scott Bessent as he heads to the summit in Asheville, North Carolina, is to get the rest of the world's big economies on board with that sanctions program. And the biggest target there is obviously China.
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12: Here's your WHOP Weather Center forecast. Lows level off around 69. Tonight, under mainly clear skies, east winds at around 5 miles an hour. Mainly clear tomorrow, high temperatures reach up to 94. 72 tomorrow night, clear skies. Dry Monday and Tuesday, under sunny skies with highs in the mid-90s. That's the forecast from the WHOP Weather Center. I'm meteorologist Megan Mulford. Currently, it's 90 degrees.
13: This is a Bloomberg Money Minute. Car buyers are in a tough spot. Experian reports used car loan interest rates at just over 11%. For new cars, it's just above 6%, but prices are near record highs. Kelley Blue Book says that in July, the average new car sold for just under $50,000. Still, Ray Shefska, co-founder of CarEdge, says buying a new car could cost you less than used over time.
14: Your future cost and future breakdown costs are limited by getting a new car because it's under warranty.
13: Shefska says there are still some new cars costing $25,000 or less, and new car buyers might qualify for special rates. But before hitting the showroom, think about what you need and know the out-the-door price.
14: The selling price, any dealer installed accessories that you've agreed to or packages that you've agreed to, sales tax, title, licensing fees, processing fees.
13: He says negative equity for trade-ins is worse than ever, with some loans stretching out 8, 9, and even 10 years. Gina Cervetti, Bloomberg Radio.
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16: On the basketball court, you have to know where the lines are. 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

0: really can't watch it because it's such bad football. But that's what I'm here for, okay? I'm here to watch the Thursday games. I'm here to watch the Friday games. I'm here to watch this Saturday game that's on right now. And I'm going to find you a little nugget, a little highlight, a little something. Maybe it's for your team's depth chart. Maybe it's for your fantasy draft, which should start happening after tomorrow. You can. It's fun to draft, but you should not have a draft until after cut down day. And I look at my buddy Mark. My buddy Mark, who is in another, he's in one of my leagues. He's not in all of my leagues. He's in one of them. But in his other league, he had a draft last week. And I'm not lying when I tell you this. His first two picks were Ashton Janti and Josh Jacobs. Not a good situation to be in if you are my buddy Mark. Janti with the ankle injury last week. We don't know how long until he gets back. And then Josh Jacobs, which we will definitely talk about later on. Our producer, Josh Jacobs. Our man running the board, Josh Jacobs. He's in the news. Josh, you are in the news, my friend. It is a little ridiculous.
1: Oh, man.
0: Have you been getting, we got to get to these nuggets here because I got a ton of them, but have you been getting any fun text messages from friends about what did you do to that woman?
1: No, I have not yet, but the week is still young, so.
0: Yeah. And the ruling has not come down yet. We'll talk about the Packers, what we saw last night or on Thursday, was it last night? Yeah. And of course, the Josh Jacobs situation, what that means for Green Bay. But again, I find you nuggets. I find you little things to be excited about from each of these preseason games. And we'll start with the Buffalo Bills. Nobody circles the wagons, the great Chris Berman, like the Buffalo Bills. Late. How about this? No, that's not the one. How about this from the Bills late yesterday?
2: Two-point conversion. Van Sumeren in motion. Bouchel. Pressure coming. Throws. And it is caught for the two-point play. Dante Pettis.
0: Shane Bouchel wins it for the Bills. They beat the Steelers 28-27. This one at the new Bills Stadium. The story in this is still the weird quarterback situation going on with Pittsburgh. We know it's Rodgers, and we know Mason Rudolph is the backup. And Rudolph was there. Rodgers didn't make the trip to upstate New York. He didn't have to. Doesn't matter. But the Drew Aller-Will Howard battle was still going on. Will Howard, much better than Aller, who took a shot and got hurt a little bit in this one. Will Howard, 9 of 15, 69 yards, 2 touchdowns, and a pick. Drew Aller, the rookie from Penn State, third-round pick, was asked about this team carrying not one, not two, not three, but maybe 4 quarterbacks.
3: I'm really looking forward to it because it's a fun quarterback room to be a part of. Obviously, I'm learning a ton about football, but just the conversations that we have, whether it's away from the meeting room or out on the practice field that really don't have anything to do with football are honestly some of the most fun conversations we have. That's the part I'm looking forward to, just continuing to build all the personal relationships that I have with those guys, because those guys have been great to me. Like Mason was great out there for me today on the sideline, just helping me out with stuff, giving me reminders and tips and pointers out there when I was out there early in the drive again. So that group has been great for me, and I'm excited just to help them out in any way I can now.
0: What do you think those non-football conversations with Aaron Rodgers have been like for the rookie? What do you think those have been all about? Bills over the Steelers, 28-27. Buffalo, by the way, 3-0 in the preseason. 3-0 Buffalo in the preseason. Steelers 1-2. Browns and Patriots. Cleveland wins 37-13. Starting quarterback Deshaun Watson did not play. QB2 Shedeur Sanders did not play. But how about this mixtape from Dylan Gabriel?
4: First down goal off the fake. Comes back this way. Caught and taking it to the end zone for the touchdown. So Shedeur and Watson on the sideline. That's right on the money. And to the end zone for a touchdown. Gabriel caught inside the 5 to the end zone.
0: He is battling my draft crush, Talon Green, for quarterback 3. And we're going to talk more about this, and we're going to hear about Todd Monken carrying maybe 4 quarterbacks, kind of like the Steelers. But Dylan Gabriel, the forgotten guy. Think about if you're a Browns fan. I know we got people in Cleveland, and we love you. But Dylan Gabriel, the third-round pick, is not even in the conversation. I don't know how bad Dylan Gabriel has to be to not be in the worst quarterback battle in the NFL. Let's be real here. That quarterback battle that is going on is disgusting, or that went on. Deshaun Watson and Shedeur Sanders. Watson sucks. Shedeur Sanders is not very good. And Dylan Gabriel's like, guys, I was the third-round pick. Shedeur's drafted in the fifth round. This has to be frustrating for Dylan Gabriel.
5: I don't think frustrating is the word. I think challenging is. It's interesting, you know, as somebody who just comes to work every day and tries to put one foot in front of the other, maximize what you get. That's all I've tried to do. And really going back into like spring OTAs, mandatory minicamp, I really flipped the switch for me with Danny Breyer. Kind of just looking at how my reps go. And like some days it'll be three, sometimes it'll be eight. Of course, you love to count them. But I say that because when I look at the end of the week, it is like 20, 25 reps. And we try to say it as like a half of a game. And, you know, I appreciate Danny because, you know, that mindset helped me.
0: If you don't know, Danny Breyer is the Browns passing game coordinator. Why would you know that? I bet most Browns didn't. Most Browns fans did not know that. I would be frustrated if I was Dylan Gabriel. I'd be like, why am I not getting a chance? 12 of 15 last night, 186, three touchdowns. That on Thursday night. My guy, Talon Green, my draft crush. 5 of 7, 27 yards. But he ran for 66 yards. He is a dude that is totally athletic, fastest 40 time in combine history for a quarterback, and he's fourth on the depth chart. Who knows what's going to happen with Cleveland? It's such a disaster. Like, I will tell you, if dollars did not matter, Deshaun Watson's gone. But it's $40 million before the first week of cap hit and $86 million dead cap next year if they cut him before the first of the year. If dollars didn't matter, Deshaun Watson's gone. You cannot watch Watson in the preseason and Shedeur Sanders in the preseason and say Watson's better. He's a veteran. He might know more about the game right now. I don't deny that. But he's terrible. Not that Shedeur's great, but I promise you, if Todd Monken was not, if you had him sitting in front of you and he had no microphones and there were no cameras, Todd Monken would cut Deshaun Watson and go to battle with these three dudes and figure it out. And that would have been your quarterback battle. But because of the salary, because of Jimmy Haslam, because Haslam put his thumb down on this quarterback battle, that's why Deshaun Watson's your week one starter. And there are a lot of conspiracy theories that they named Watson the starter so they can go on the road because they open on the road, but when they come home, Shedeur can start and be the savior and the crowd gets excited for it. We'll see. Lots more on the Browns coming up, including more from Dylan Gabriel. Browns win 37-13, 1-2 in the preseason. Pats go 1-1-1 in the preseason. Moving on, we're doing some nuggets from every little. I'm trying to find something in week three. All right, it's tough. It's really tough to find something that has gone on in the preseason that you might care about in these preseason games. But I found it. Mike Wickett here, Westwood One Sports. Raiders, Niners. Fernando Mendoza, not great. 7 of 14, 57 yards and a pick. Remember the first preseason game a couple of weeks ago? Remember people were saying, oh, Mendoza looks the part. He's big. He's strong. We love his attitude. Kirk Cousins, great leader for him. And then in game two, he had the pick six against the Texans. And then this one, he threw another interception, this time against the 49ers. Not great. Not great. And his head coach, Clint Kubiak, kind of knows it.
6: Yeah, I mean, he needs another three preseason games.
0: Oh, God, please no. No. We don't need three more preseason games.
6: Yeah, I mean, he needs another three preseason games. You know, all those rookies do. And now that the season's starting, you know, that, you know, the practice reps get smaller, and that's just life. But us as coaches, we got to get him ready to play, keep developing him.
0: For his preseason, Fernando Mendoza, 25 of 45 for 240 passing yards, a touchdown, two picks, four sacks. It doesn't matter. None of that matters. I mean, if you're not going to be able to crown or damn the number one overall pick based on three preseason appearances, all right? But when you're looking at progress and you want to see how they do when the bullets start flying, the soft bullets, the real bullets start in a week and a half. The soft bullets, the airsoft bullets. 240 passing yards, a touchdown, two picks. Here's Mendoza on his first preseason.
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0: Coming up, there's a nugget from the LA game, the Battle of Los Angeles, all right? And it might have Vegas Raiders fans a little bit worried. You'll find out what that is coming up next. Mike Wickett with you here on a Saturday night on Westwood One Sports.
8: College football is back. The pageantry, the pride, the passion. Will Arch Manning live up to the hype? And what will Lane Kiffin's first season at LSU look like? Tons of questions with answers coming fast. Westwood One Sports.
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25: Here's your WHOP Weather Center forecast. Lows level off around 69. Tonight, under mainly clear skies, east winds at around 5 miles an hour. Mainly clear tomorrow, high temperatures reach up to 94. 72 tomorrow night, clear skies. Dry Monday and Tuesday, under sunny skies, with highs in the mid-90s. That's the forecast from the WHOP Weather Center. I'm meteorologist Megan Mulford. Right now, it's 88 degrees.
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